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1: And that reminds me, Peter won't be in today. He's got an appointment, but I'll be taking an hour, the first hour of his show, and Keith will be taking the second hour of his show. So you've got 3 hours of basically country. So all you country people will be ecstatic. And make sure you subscribe to his program as well. It is that time of listening, and we've been running around Andorra in a Tarrant, a car built here in Australia. According to the CIA, Andorra ranks 8th in overall life expectancy in the world, with Monaco at the top. According to the World Bank data, more than 10 million tourists go to Andorra. And Andorra's name is derived from the pearl. France occupied Andorra in 1933, and it served as an important smuggling route between France and Spain during World War II. So it's just a few freaky facts about Andorra. It's the weather time. It's the weather girl. We've got 11 degrees. It's overcast. 14 degrees will be the top today. Friday, we're going to see partly cloudy and 22 is a top. Sunny on Saturday. I've got another MG day. Taking the TD out. Running down the Mornington Peninsula. You might see us. If you do, wave. Honk your horn. It's going to be 22 degrees and sunny, so it's going to be perfect weather to run the MG top down. Sunday, we're going to see sunny and 26, and then Monday back to partly cloudy and 14. But a toasty, wonderful weekend ahead. Cherish it. We've been listening away here, and hope you've been listening and enjoying as well. So now we're going to be listening for the weather.

That was Listening to the Wind with Brenda Mulgrove. And before that, we had Listening for the Weather, Bic Runga. But now we're headed off to the Celtic world and Greece.

0: And that was Mary McDowell, May It Be, from Lord of the Rings. I read that as a very young age. I think I was in grade 6, and I fell in love with it. The Hobbit, the Tolkien, oh, yes. And before that, we had a lovely Greek song, but it was about shame. And the singer was Antonis Rimos, and it was the Greek pronunciation was Akrima. Now, we've got a few things happening. With our Radiothon.
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1: 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So help us out. Sponsor us, 9752-5678. We've had a lot of sponsors coming in. Daniel McCune from Fernie Creek has joined Waxoid. Rolly Gilbert has joined Tool Time. Mark Jones has joined Audio Blast. Thank you, one and all, for supporting our station. And we're going to have the cats and dogs discussion. Ziva Lachette says, everything you touch, you improve. You are the architect of your life, which means you are also its interior decorator. So remake your environment as you see fit, knowing that with every precise claw slash, you initiate a chain reaction that single-handedly justifies the need for renter's insurance. You are staking your place in this world. And the puppies say that they know how to write a sonnet. It goes like this. Food. Food, food, food. Food, food, food, food, food. Food, food, food. Who says a dog can't write a love sonnet?

Nina and Frederik were a Danish-Dutch popular singing duo of the late 1950s and early 1960s. Their repertoire consisted of music of the folk genre, calypso, and standards. They were married, Frederik van Paludant and his wife, Nina van Paludant. They began singing together at the age of four. But Frederik's father was the Dutch ambassador to Denmark and his family moved to Trinidad. He began to study at university where he formed a calypso band, but he kept writing to Nina. And then they met once again and formed their duo, as well as getting married. And that was a lovely song, Listening. And before that, we had Nina. Before that, we had Listen to What the Man Said, Paul McCartney and Wings, out of England, of course. More listening coming up, but right now, we're headed back to the Celtic Circle.

That was Clanned and Bono, In a Lifetime. Now, I would like to share with my sponsors big thank yous from the heart. My best friend for life, Ziva Lachette from Berwick. Daniel from Fair Treasures, Fern Tree Gully, he's my business sponsor. Aramis Jewelry in Upway, Tina, big thank you. Rhonda from the Melbourne Highland Games, Ringwood East. Paul Vermont, president of the MG Car Clubber, Victoria. And Reese, of course, the treasurer as well. Ray Peace, Knox Historical Society. Cam from Monbulk, very first subscriber, big, big, big thank you. D&D the Hounds, hope they're feeling better. And Julie McLeod, who I've known for over, oh gosh, how many years now? 10? 15, Julie McLeod, Ocean Grove. She used to live up Wheeler's Hill Way. Thank you to my subscribers. And if you'd like to subscribe to Classic MG World Tours, you can just SMS 0497102000, your name and phone number, and I'll get them to call you. 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As Rhea would say, subscribe, people. But right now, we're headed to France, which is right next door to Andorra.

Edith Piaf, La Vie en Rosa. And now we're headed to the other side of Andorra, to Spain. This is Spanish Greece.

Now we're headed back to Australia for a few more Listen Up songs. And they're going to change gears and pretend to be Peter from Upbeat Soul. Going to get this threesome started out. Listen Up with Ricky Lee is the first one.

It's been 6 years already. I've never told this story before. But I know he did get back to his planet. Because at daybreak, I didn't find his body. At night, I love listening to the stars. It's like 500 million little bells. But something extraordinary has happened. When I drew that muzzle for the little prince, I forgot to put in the leather strap. And then I wonder, what's happened there on his planet? Maybe the sheep has eaten the flower. Look up at the sky, and you'll see how everything changes. And no grown-up will ever understand how such a thing could be so important. If you should travel to Africa someday in the desert, I beg you not to hurry past. Wait. Wait a little, just under the star. Then if a child comes to you, if he laughs, if he has golden hair, if he doesn't answer your questions, you'll know who he is. If this should happen, be kind. Don't let me go on being so sad. Send word immediately that he's come back.

0: Jessica Malboy. Listen to the music. In the middle, Richard Gere, Listening to the Stars. And we last listen to the music with Jessica Malboy. We're switching now. I'm officially upbeat soul. So we're going to spend more 60s, 70s, and 80s sounds for the next hour.
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0: And so excited to see we have some more subscribers who've been coming in over the show. Thank you to Rolly Gilbert for joining Tool Time. Daniel McEwen for joining and sponsoring Waxoid. Flying Hubcaps has joined Sidetracks. 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Right now, we're headed to the 60s, 70s, and 80s for more upbeat sounds.

0: And that was Jessamine, the Casuals. Before that, we had Georgie Fame, Yay, Yeah. And starting that out, we had Freddie and the Dreammakers, If You Gotta Make a Fool of Somebody. And our radiothon is on, and we have got some spectacular prizes.
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0: We're rolling up through the 60s, 70s, and 80s in an upbeat way. This is a beat soul.

And that was Little Things by Dave Berry. Before that, we had The Foundations in Those Bad Old Days. I love every genre, every age, almost every style of music. And then before that, we had P.J. Proby, Hold Me. When time for our value.

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And that was frozen orange juice with Peter Sardust. And before that, we had Foremost, Hello Little Girl. And David Berry started that out with Little Things. Keith has entered the building. He's setting up, and you're going to have 3 hours of basically country.

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0: Gene, thank you for your SMS. Yes, I love Wild Thing too. Gene says, oh, I love Wild Thing from back in the day. And I got a smiley face and a clappy hands. Cheers, Gene from Upway. Thank you so much. And we have some more subscribers coming in, which is fabulous. Raleigh Gilbert has joined Tool Time. Daniel McCune from Ferny Creek has joined Waxoid. Flying Hudcaps from Belgrave have linked into Sidetracks. Deborah Hildebrand from Emerald has joined and subscribed to the station. Thank you, thank you. You have 20 more minutes. 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Or you can SMS 04971-02000. And love to play something for you. In the meantime, think about all these fabulous prizes you're getting from us to you. Tina the Astonishing is treating us to some lovely insights to the prizes coming up.
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0: Billy J. Kramer, Do You Want to Know a Secret? And before that, we had Susan Mockin, Bobby's Girl. Before that, Rockin' Berry's Poor Man's Soul. 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

0: That was my guy from Mary Wells, of course. Such a famous song. I'm going to say goodbye. Slantiva, toodle pip, ta-ta for now. You've got basically country for 3 hours. That'll keep you going. Thank you for joining me. Thank you for all the subscribers. Look forward to some more. And enjoy your lovely day. Top of 14. And sunny, sunny, sunny for the rest of the day. This is Trisha Zima. 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
5: The truck driving man is about as individual and a special breed of a man as you're ever likely to meet. He's used to long silence, broken only by the soft hum of wheels that burn up the miles between lonely townships. He has his own set of driving rules, his own songs, and he only listens to Keith Marsh on a Thursday afternoon because he likes it, basically country. From 1 p.m. on 3MDR.

0: Yeah, that would used to start me show off many years ago when I was driving the trucks.
1: Brother Joe took off in my Ford from San Pedro. We hadn't much gas and the tires were low, but the doggone Ford could really go. Now, along about the middle of the night, we were ripping along like plain folks.

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My brother was pale, he said he was sick, he said he was just a nervous wreck. But why should I worry, for what the heck? Me and that Mercury was still neck and neck.

0: on through the deserts we did glide, a flying low and a flying wide. Me and that Mercury was a taking a ride, and we stayed exactly side by side. Then I looked in the mirror and I saw something coming, and I thought it was a plane by the way it was a running, humming along at a terrible pace, and I knew right then it was the end of the race. When it flew by us, I turned the other way, and the guy in the Mercury had nothing to say, for it was a kid in a hopped-up Model A. Yeah, just a hopped-up Model A.
1: There we are. Yes, that was Jimmy Doolin, believe it or not. Jimmy Doolin, yes. And Hot Rod, maybe Hot Rod Lincoln, I think, many years ago. Still a bit of music I'll play while I'm sort of setting up for the, for the basically a country. Even though it says on the album, it says Capital Country Music, Jimmy Doolin. Fair enough. And we did start off with Stick Shift there, and that was used to be the show, or not the show as much, but the one I used to sort of start the show off with. I think the old tapes were going then, I think, something like that. Yeah, so it is now 10 minutes after 12. Peter's just still not quite well enough, but yeah, it's just gone for a bit of a checkup. So it should be pretty right, I think, for next week. Righto, we do have Emil Ford and the Checkmates. Yep. And why do you want to make those eyes at me for?

Here we are, Jerry Lee Lewis, and It Hurt Me So. No piano much there, is it? It might have been before he was actually recording with, well, more piano than anything else. Free MDR? It's a bit of vintage rock and rockabilly, I think. Yeah, rockabilly, that's what we should call it. Now, Rex Dallas. He's sort of better well known for his yodeling, but this is probably, I think, if it's not his first track, it would have to be one of his very early ones, and it's sort of in the Australian rockabilly bicycle wreck. Free MDR.

Greenback Dollar, Watch and Chain, Ray Harris. It's only quite a few. It must be about 30, 60, maybe about 100 tracks and about 3 albums. So it goes on pretty quick. Okay, we'll keep it going. What's it now? 21 minutes after 12. Now, this bloke I do know a bit about, Warren Smith. I've got a few of his tracks on the main computer. Anyway, this one is called So Long, I'm Gone.

That was Mr. Lee by the Bobettes. How about that? It's now 20, says 26 minutes. One says 25 minutes after 12 o'clock. The Drifters and Save the Last Dance for Me, for MDR.

0: Ruth Ann. It's one of probably before sort of albums. And when they come out, you actually have to have the record or the cover as well, because otherwise you didn't know who the artist was. So I don't know. So it's all under various artists. It's basically what it is. And the track was Ruth Ann. Be back after these.
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There we are, rocking on the moon. Deacon. Someone, I'm not too sure. Deacon and the rock and roll band. Fair enough. Okay. For MDR, it's now 12:37. I'm looking. Where am I looking? There it is. Lollipop. Remember Lollipop? Some young lady had a good voice of it. That's not Lollipop. Definitely not.

Yeah, Patty Page, not Lollipop, but it's Lollipop there, but never mind. Yeah, we'll move on and I'll see if I can find that some other time. Here we are. We do have Tommy James and Crimson and Clover. Here we are.

There we are, it's Crimson and Clover. I've got to sort that out. Still got a problem on the other laptop, so I'll work it on. Anyway, we do continue with a rock and roll, rockabilly, and a rockin' good way. Here, Dinah Washington, Brookbeat.

0: I'd love to rock. How about you?
1: And baby, you got what it takes.
0: Ain't that something? You dig the rock?
1: I say,
0: cool.
1: Stay out of my spot.
0: Oh, yeah. Oh, yeah. Yeah, I like your spot, though, you know.

There we are. Yes, Leslie Gore. And it's my party. I'll cry if I want to. I mean, the old Elvis in me, yeah, it's all shook up. I've been working on the other one and trying to get the other laptop, and it's now going pretty good. Now, this is our little dance one. I'll play a little bit of it. The old Macca Arena. Free MDR, basically. Whatever goes here on this little channel now. Anyway, we should go. This is a sweet little thing for MDR.

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There we are. Yes, there stands the glass, George Jones. I had a fair bit of fun with the old vintage American rock and roll. Yeah, we used to do that show for 40, did it for about 5 years, 40 years ago, something like that. And then sort of get on to the country with the records and remembers and that. We had about three or four blokes doing sort of rock and roll at that stage, so I just went over, slipped over and did a bit of country and still been there ever since. Gene Vincent and his Blue Caps. Well, it's called Wedding Bells, so breaking up that old gang of mine now. I don't know. Country song? We'll have a listen.

There we are, yep, Lazy River, Gene Vincent and his Blue Caps. Okay, yeah, beautiful. What I'm laughing at is all this technical business has got to be carried on. Anyway, it's 12 minutes after one and the show is basically country. It got pointed out to me, I see all these things coming up on a little screen, and do you reckon I can make sense of it? No. I got the idea, I got the other part, yeah, go Keith, back off, I understand that, put the pedal, right? Then there's one next to it. What it is, the lady up the front told me, the office girl, and it's just subscriptions. Oh, okay. So there we are, the flying hubcaps, thank you, from Belgrave, up with $85, much appreciated. Deborah Hildebrand from my little country up there in Emerald, $60. Beautiful. Stewie or Steve McQueen, trying to work that one out. Standard listener, fair enough, 60. And Stu, well, another one, never can tell. That's the old Chuck Berry thing, isn't it? $60. Thank you very much. I'm learning. It's very difficult, believe me. But anyway, we will get back to the show. It was basically country. Ghost music, you're not far wrong there. All right, Christy Lane, Shake Me I Rattle. Free MDR.

Adam Harvey from the album Cowboy Dreams. She don't know it yet. 3MDR, the show is basically country, 21 minutes after one. Oh, down memory lane. And this goes for probably the last hour I've been on. And the track is by Mary Martin and her son. And the track is called Get Out Those Old Records.

0: Of course, Conway Twitty and Don't Cry a Journey. It's now 29 minutes after one. Premdia, basically country, and these as well.
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Shouters and Boards, Jerry Wallace, and what is basically a country. 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

0: Karina Corwell and Chime Bells. Yeah, nice bit of yodeling there, wasn't it? Okay, it's now 139. Jerry Lee Lewis and his Boogie Woogie Country Man.
1: Well, folks, you can call me country. And I have been known to be a little wild. But I am what I am. Doing the best I can. I'm just your boogie woogie.

Actually did see Jerry Lee Lewis live at the Tennis Centre many, many years ago. Yes, he did the old trick through the stool and through everything else. Yeah, very good show. Anyway, yes, we did have a little bit of yodeling. It was very, very good. Never been my forte. I have liked it, but never been my forte. Anyway, I do have various tastes in music, anything from Mayo Lancer to the rock and roll to the country, and there is a couple of songs which I do not understand. They're different languages, but I like them very much. And this is one from an album. It's called Hey, Look What I Found. Well, listen to What I Found. Morgan.

Yes, Ivo Robic. Yes, definitely not Australian. 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Somebody like a bit like Russian or something, doesn't it? Swiss or something like that. I don't know, but I like it. The other one was Sukiyaki. Remember that? That was very good too. Like that. Anyway, let's go across to Ireland and have listen to a story about the orange and the green.

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Oh yes, well the morning's so bright, and the Lamb is the light, and the night is as black

0: valley for me.
1: Of course, yeah, Mr. Johnny Cash himself. Just mentioned June Carter there, but didn't sort of hear much from her. Anyway, Jimmy Bowen, he's more of a, well, mainly a backup artist, but he actually made one album himself, and it's called I'm Sticking With You. But I'm going to play By the Light of the Silvery Moon. Very, very different.

0: I can't say that.
1: All right, here.
2: I like that.
0: Revert to Hank. Revert to Hank.
1: All right.
0: I'm thinking, if you had one spot on Earth that you could wish for, could hope for, where would you want to go?
1: One, two, three. Let's go.

0: She's no angel, Kitty Wells. Our mod is basically country.
1: I think a lot of things happen right here in this particular hotel over the years. And not all of them was good.
2: After a long day, why not drop into the Yankee Foxtrot Hotel at 9 o'clock every Thursday night? It's a late check-in to check out the very best in Americana music. 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

Leanna Williams, Mel Haggard from the album All Loves and Never Die. Free MDR is basically country. We do have Johnny Tex Croft. I think he's a local lad, or was a local lad. This is a fair time ago, this one. A track is called The End of the Pub with No Beer. I think there's been The Pub with No Beer, The Answer to the Pub with No Beer, and I think there was a sequel, and I think there's this one as well. Mr. Tex Croft, End of the Pub with No Beer. 8 minutes after two. Free MBR.

0: Yeah, very good one, aren't they? I like that Tex Croft. He had us before, something about almost a yodel. Fair enough. Well, we'll try another effort, won't we? Marvin Rainwater, American Red Indian, the Tennessee Hound Dog Yodel.
1: Come on, trailer. Well, let's go hunting. Let's get a coon.

0: Well, that's the last time I'll buy a dog from a preacher.
1: There we are. Tennessee Hound Dog Yodel. Fair enough. Okay, FreeMDR, 13 minutes after 2. We do have red Cadillac and a black moustache. How about that? That's what we're going to have, and that's what we're going to play. Mr. Warren Smith.

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Don Cherry is the only probably hit I've ever known him to have. A Stroll Down Memory Lane, 14 Karat Gold. It's 25 minutes after 2, getting to school in the 50s. 75, 50. Yes, would have been at the end of it, I think. Yes, yes. Paul McLeod from his

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He knew we hadn't stopped for fun. 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He promised old Tommy a bucket full of oats, but the horse just wasn't having none. Out came a piece of four before I shut my eyes, I'd seen it all before. Swoosh, whack, down Tommy went, then he jumped right back up again.

the bus. 25 miles still to go. Stops and starts, horses and carts, ruts and bumps, measles and mumps, screams and fights, home late at night. 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

0: Yeah, of course, Red Savine and Daddy's Girl. Beautiful tune. How fast them trucks will go. Yes. Yeah, from the old Trucking Greats album from Convoy. Yeah. How fast them trucks will go. Well, we just find out, eh? Free MDR.
1: You know, a lot of folks stop at truck stops. They just naturally think they should. Cause they figure any place a truck driver eats, the food's just bound to be good. So they go in there amongst all them truck drivers, sitting around talking low. They're talking about women and stuff like that and how fast them trucks will go. Place out on 66 where a lot of the drivers stop and get their kicks with a reckless eyeballing this waitress they got called Flo. There's always a bunch in there hanging out, cutting up and talking about how she wiggles when she walks and stuff like that and how fast them trucks will go. Why, it's a wonder a fella can sit down and eat his ham and eggs or his bread and meat with a good-looking woman like that around on the go. First thing you know, you get to fidgeting and fussing and a-nudging one another instead of discussing how she wiggles when she walks and stuff like that and how fast them trucks will go.

0: she just takes it all in stride and swells all up with her woman pride. She's tickled plum pink you came in to see the show. She throws a little old extra wiggle in that walk, and you just sit there and grin and talk about homemade loving and stuff like that and how fast them trucks will go. Well, I can't explain how it makes you feel, but you tip her $5 on a $2 meal and get yourself together and start heading out kinda slow. And while you're pushing that diesel on down the line, you get to thinking about your woman you just, left behind and how she wiggles when she walks and stuff like that and how fast them trucks will go.
1: It's just such a great song.
2: Okay.

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2: 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Thank you.
3: There we are. What's that? John Weems and that go on the way back to Yarrawonga. We got on this one. I did play the end of the Pub With No Beer. We got the Pub With No Beer, and we got the answer to the Pub With No Beer. And we got along the road to Gundagai. Well, that moves along. We might even take the road, eh? What do you reckon? Get in, shut the door, and just keep moving.

Well, here we are. Yes, it was a little bit different, wasn't it? Eh? Old Boxcar Valley. And my darling, a clementine. Well, it's now 15 minutes to three. I mean, it's time for me to say my goodbyes and sort of pack up, close one down, keep going in the other one, a little laptop for a while, and then we'll sort of vacate the premises, give someone else a chance. Okay, until next week, we will keep a country. We will keep it basically country. And may everything go. I mean everything. Free MDR. Basically country.

0: Well, we just left the courthouse this morning, and the judge said we could go our separate ways.
1: And everything we own must be divided, just like the separation papers say.

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1: mate. 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
0: Come on, boy. Come on. Sit up. Come on, boy.
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5: Welcome to Queer History's Queer Futures, an audio journey into past, present and future stories of our LGBTIQA+ communities in Marybeck. Marybeck acknowledges the Wurundjeri Wurrung people as the traditional custodians of the lands and waterways in the area now known as Marybeck. We pay respect to Wurundjeri elders past and present, as well as to all First Nations communities who significantly contribute to the life of the area. Some episodes of this series contain confronting or distressing content. Please check the notes of the episode for details.
6: On this episode of Queer History's Queer Futures, we hear from members of the Bike Collective, Mark, Tallis and Lee, talking about radical queer organising in Brunswick in the 2000s.
7: My name is Mark Pendleton, and I originally got involved in queer activism through my own personal background. So I grew up as an evangelical Christian conservative in Queensland, and part of the process of coming to terms with my sexuality was also coming to terms with that political background. I got involved originally at the Student Union, the Student Rep Council at Griffith University, where I was studying, and I kind of learned about politics, I guess, through doing things. The other kind of, I guess, quite important radicalising moment was the period around the S11 protests in Melbourne. So that was one of the first times that I went to a large-scale demonstration, and I witnessed police brutality. I witnessed the kind of solidarity that's formed with people standing together against oppression, violence. And through those kind of moments, my politics really shifted. I made the decision shortly thereafter to move down to Melbourne, basically.
8: I'm Tallis. I was involved in a lot of political organising in the early 2000s. I moved to Melbourne in 2001. And I attended a huge rally against war in Iraq. That was where I connected with people. I recognised people that I'd seen at student conferences. And from then on, I was involved in political organising in Melbourne. I was a student, so there was like the overlay of student politics. We were involved in broader, you know, anti-war organising, but also this real effort to explore queer politics and carve out community space for queer people to be and see each other, meet each other. And so that was a lot of what Bite and Camp Betty were about.
9: My name is Lee. I was involved with Bite, which was a publication in the early 2000s. And maybe the noteworthy thing about Bite was that we put on these parties to fund it. I knew other people from Bite through student politics. Like, we're all involved with things at university, but we definitely came at things from different angles. And we all became a lot more interested in things that were outside of university. Mark, for example, and Tallis, I knew through a thing called the National Broad Left, which was a student faction. Very open, from trots to anarchists, and then there was a lot of people in between.
7: So I moved to Melbourne in 2004 at a time when there was a real upswing in various forms of radical queer activism, a lot of it centered on Brunswick. So this is the period after the S11 protests and then the Iraq War, the War on Terror, all of that, the huge asylum seeker refugee movements, places like Woomera and Baxter, and also environmental movements. So if you think a bit longer, there's Jabiluka and so on. So the scene in Melbourne was very kind of radical. There was an anti-capitalist bent to it. There were also real issues around housing. So people were involved in squatting movements and so on.
9: Definitely BITE came out of that early 2000s it was called anti-globalization, but I don't think that's what people who are involved were thinking of. So, you know, S11 in 2000 was a big thing. And the reason why I got interested in the first place was because of S11. You know, I'd had some associations with anarchist stuff before then, but seeing how well things had been organized through forums like, there was a forum called the Autonomous Web of Liberation. All sounds very fantastic now, but it was back then what was called a spokes council. Each group would be arranged in a spoke, so in a line, and you would feed discussion and stuff through the person at the front. So yeah, there's several hundred people in a meeting trying to organize a protest like S11, and different people are coming at it from different angles. I think the thing that made it work really well is that there were some really switched on facilitators. Because, you know, some people are like, oh, great, I've got a forum where I can, you know, start freestyle rapping about my ideas for 15 minutes, which wastes everybody's time. So the facilitators were really, really good at shutting that kind of stuff down and keeping it focused on, you know, we're here to do something, you know. So are you here to do something? And so seeing that work and seeing it work successfully was a big influence on me. And how BITE kind of worked, I think we just borrowed those systems of organizing without even thinking about it. You know, it was just how things were done. I don't think it ever occurred to us that we needed an editor-in-chief and somebody's job is this, and, you know, you're not allowed to do this or you're not allowed. It just never occurred to us, because our model for success were these small groups, not without hierarchy, but the hierarchies tended to be less formal and were also confronted if that became a problem. And it did become a problem. And so it was confronted. The May Day after S11 was also a big thing that really influenced how we organized ourselves, I think. And definitely we're all involved in a thing called Queeruption, which was this, you know, roving international conference, like Queer Radical Conference, that was also in the same vein. So fairly decentralized, you know, about different groups coming together. And I think we saw BITE as like one of those kind of component groups, or at least a project. You know, we came together to do this project.
7: And when I moved to Melbourne in 2004, a lot of my friends and people I knew were involved in organizing a large gathering called State of Emergency. So that was held in a squatted space between Sydney Road and Lygon Streets. It's not really there anymore. I think they tore it down and built some apartments, but it was an old warehouse just across from a tiny little park called Randazzo Park. And so basically it was a gathering of several hundred radical activists from all over Australia who came together in this squatted space over the course of several days in 2004.
8: It was in a really quite derelict squat space. It had been a dye factory or like fabric. And so there were like these dye pits on one level that we had to try and make sure no one fell down and injured themselves in.
7: There was a real feeling, I think, from some people amongst the left that we were in a bit of a crisis point, which is why we came up with the term state of emergency. But I think, you know, the nature of the title also gives a sense of the urgency people felt to get together and talk about what to do next. But also I think the possibilities that come through being put in those situations of perceived emergency, I guess it's an opportunity to rethink the way the world works when you're in moments of crisis. That's the kind of framing of it. I guess what actually happened over the course of the several days, there were a number of workshops that were organized. There was discussion sessions, talks, and so on. There were more practical sessions. It wasn't explicitly queer, but there was a huge queer stream of activities through it, including sex worker activism, radical queer activism, a lot of the trans movements. People were kind of talking about trans stuff in very kind of interesting ways. And I guess some of those people were also inspired by things that had happened overseas and in Australia too. I'm thinking about that kind of history of Reclaim the Streets kind of protests or, you know, parties and so on, but also the squatting scene internationally. So several people who were involved had traveled overseas and been involved in squatting movements in Europe and so on as well. So it was a kind of quite internationalist group of people, as well as those who'd been embedded in Melbourne for a long time. One kind of strand that's probably relevant here is an international gathering of radical queers called Queeruption that ran for several years, about a decade, between early 90s and the mid 2000s. And that was a kind of gathering of radical queer activists from all over the world, basically people involved in the DIY punk rad queer kind of scenes in Europe and North America, and also heavily embedded in squatting scenes as well. So several people involved in state of emergency planning were aware of or had participated in those international kind of gatherings as well.
8: I wasn't particularly central in the state of emergency organising. That was driven by some people who were just a tiny bit older than me. There was like a core of quite seasoned activists who did state of emergency. I was in the organising collective. I just wasn't like in a particular leadership role. It was an overtly feminist space. There was a childcare collective, which was mainly staffed by cisgender men, I think. There were a lot of ways where we were trying to imagine and create an alternative space. State of emergency was tapping into a particular anti-capitalist and quite theoretical political moment. This idea of the state of emergency, it was like the idea of creating an emergency as an ordinary political state. You know, it's sort of like exposing the lie of liberalism or rule of law. That was the underpinning logic of what we were trying to explore, this idea that people could just be stripped of any kind of political rights and held in long-term detention, that people didn't really have rights if they weren't a citizen. That logic has almost been normalized, but it felt important for us to try and say this is what's happening and this is how people are being treated in those camps. So it's actually, I guess, I feel really sad that the things we were talking about did continue to be a bipartisan politically supported position in this country. But anyway, it wasn't just that sort of bigger political discussion that was happening at state of emergency, because it was also about trying to create this community of people who wanted to exist outside of, I guess, enforced political norm.
7: And we also organised some big parties, which I guess in some ways were a precursor to some of the later, more explicitly queer parties that I was involved in the years after that. But I was quite involved in the party planning and execution, bars and DJs and all sorts of stuff happening. I happened to be on door duty and was just finishing my shift during the party. And of course, in that classic matter of bad timing, I happened to be there just when the police arrived and the door slammed behind me, of course, and everybody was concerned about the police coming through. We ended up negotiating to allow the police to walk through. And this was a controversial discussion later, but the feeling I had, and this ended up being what carried the day, is that if we let the two coppers through and they saw they had 1,000 people inside a venue that they weren't going to be able to clear overnight, they might actually go away. If we promised we were going to be out of there the next day, we weren't planning to be there forever, right? We were behind a barricaded door, like something like 1,000 people. I don't know if it was quite that many, but certainly several hundred people. So my feeling was, you know, we're going to have to spend the whole night arguing with the cops, or we're going to show them that they can't do anything and they'll leave and, you know, and we'll be left to our own devices, which is what happened in the end. In terms of what came out of the States of Emergency Conference, I mean, I think it was in some ways the kind of end of a particular period of activism. I think Irene, for example, really shifted into a different group of people and orientation after that. And some of the people involved drifted away for various reasons. People moved, relationships broke down, and so on. But I think the one real concrete outcome, I guess, from that for me is that it enabled me to connect up with a bunch of people who ended up later becoming the people who are central in, for example, the Bite Collective. So I met a couple of people who were in that collective at State of Emergency or in that context. It might not have been exactly at that weekend, but certainly around that scene and that time. So I think that those kind of informal connections, then I hate the term networking, but the kind of the relationships that are built in those kinds of environments, I guess, formed the basis of things that became more important for me, at least. And I think had some effect for the years after that. But that period really, I guess, from the late 90s through to the mid 2000s is a bit of a black hole in terms of what's been kept. Certainly pre-social media, there would have been a website, but it would have disappeared, right? I mean, it's in that kind of period where things weren't very carefully archived, perhaps. So it might be one of the reasons why there's not much of a trace of it left. There was another group that there were a few of us involved in around that time, and we really struggled to find any evidence of it at all, but it was called the Gingham Menace, and we were an anti-marriage radical queer group that protested some of the first same-sex marriage demonstrations that happened in Australia after John Howard pushed through the ban or was trying to push through the ban. And obviously our intention wasn't to protest people's desire to get married or not. It was more about the kinds of framing of marriage as the only possible relationship option for people and the limitations that was being placed on by government policy. So we created a bunch of material, we had flyers, but of course nobody really thought much about keeping that stuff. And so there is limited trace of that left. And it kind of, it was just another informal collective that really fell apart after a few kind of activities, again, centered on Brunswick mostly because that's where we were living.
9: So the way that I got involved with Bite was I'd always been into the graphic component of radical politics. When I was at uni, I did the student paper, I did zines. I was very, you know, very, very into zines. It's a very early 2000s thing. I know Mark and Talis were very much into the written component. You know, both of them had these connections and, you know, we all knew that there were stories that just weren't being reported. And if they were, they kind of weren't being reported to the depth that we wanted. It was a small group of people doing it. Most people were involved in the paper and everybody was involved in the parties that were run to fund the paper. I was just very enthusiastic about the production of stuff, production of printed things. Very much into graphic design then and still am. Been teaching graphic design for like 20 something years now. So that was my involvement. I was definitely more on the production side of Bite.
7: The Bite Collective was actually formally called Bite Parties and Press. People who were involved in the collective, some had been involved in earlier student activism. So Lee had been an editor of the Rabelais student magazine at La Trobe. So he had the design skills and background that really shaped the design language of what we were doing. And I guess the others of us had been involved in writing. Lee was also an excellent writer, so he wrote as well. And Lee he also DJed, so he played, provided some of the music for some of our parties as well. But the concept was really one that is not, I mean, it's not a revolutionary or new concept at all, but we really had a sense that parties are often kind of drivers of fundraising as well as community building across the left and have been for a long time. And so we had this sense that there was a real gap in Melbourne in terms of being able to talk about radical queer ideas outside of at least certain small kind of, I guess, socialist Trotskyist organizations that none of us were particularly keen on in terms of our own personal politics. And so the idea really was that if we could organize parties that were relatively affordable but generated some income, we could use that to fund a publication that would be available free to anybody who wanted it, and we distributed it around town. So the two were always kind of two sides of the same coin. We felt the parties were important on their own terms. People weren't doing kind of, in our perspective anyway, important, independent, radical, kind of queer in a kind of very broad sense parties at that time in Melbourne. There were some earlier antecedents, Q&A, obviously, which Richard Watts and others ran in Fitzroy. And there were occasional other events. There were kind of events that were more oriented towards gay men, things like Witness Protection Program and so on, that were creating an interesting scene in Melbourne. But for us, those didn't feel quite the same as what we wanted to do, which was, I guess, a more expansive idea of who's part of the queer community, thinking a bit more about gender inclusivity, profiling women and trans people and so on. So that kind of was important for us on those terms. The parties were important, but then they also were the avenue through which we had the resources to be able to create a publication, which we felt was going to present some different kinds of ideas that were being circulated informally, but weren't really available maybe in the mainstream kind of gay lesbian press. And certainly, I mean, this is perhaps connected to what I was talking about earlier around the Gingham Menace, the response that we had from some of the more established members of the official gay and lesbian community was not very welcoming to critical ideas, shall we say. So that was probably also a driver for us to be thinking about creating our own spaces.
8: We did like centerfolds, so they were really fun. One of our centerfolds was lesbian rat porn, which was these two friends of mine in Sydney who like had little ears and like ratty teeth, but were like having lesbian sex in the photos. So that was great. And, you know, their idea, which we were happy to run with. Sarah and I were on the editorial, but also featured in one of the centerfolds of this hilarious photo shoot. That one was called Blood Porn, and it was sort of like about, there was blood, but it was fake blood. So we were like just like probably printing stuff that nobody else would. It was pretty experimental. It was actually, you know, printed, not like a photocopied zine. We used a printer who would print newspapers to print the Bite paper. Another friend wrote a feature piece which was about I think it was his honours or PhD project, and then he sort of adapted it for a more journalistic style. It was about the way that sort of public and media panic about pedophilia characterised media coverage of the Mr. Baldy story. Yeah, so it was sort of like some of it was pretty academic and some of it was, I guess, like capital P politics, and some of it was rat porn.
2: Uh.

0: we used a press that was very friendly to student papers. Although we had a conflict with them about the quality of one of the prints. And then they started like talking about the content and about how they weren't happy, you know, printing the content. So I think that was one of the other things that kind of made us wind up a little bit. Just became a bit of a pain. The two articles that stuck out for me that I remember the most, one was an interview with Matilda Bernstein Sycamore, who was this like really interesting figure, you know, based overseas. I just remember that interview in particular being like, oh, that was great. There was another article that really blew my socks off, which was how in Australia at the time, and we see this still happening, anybody who tried to enter Australia on a refugee visa for reasons of sexuality, you know, so for example, I have to leave this country because I'm gay, were given absolutely bizarre lines of questioning about what it means to be gay. And so, you know, you might have somebody from like Sri Lanka being asked, who is Madonna? And when, of course, they were like, who the fuck is Madonna? They were told, well, how can you be gay if you don't know who Madonna is? You know, as comical as that sounds, these were grounds for refusal. So anyway, that really blew my mind. And that continues to happen, not just in Australia, but in other countries. I think it's not as bad. Like, they're not as bold-faced about, you know, trying to trick people into not appearing to be gay, but it's definitely happening still. So anyway, that really blew my mind that some of these gains that had been made around, you know, queer stuff gets turned into a weapon against, like, the poorest, most vulnerable people. You know, these stereotypes, which, you know, by the way, I fall into, I like Madonna. But, you know, like these stereotypes about what it means to be gay, we use as a weapon against people. And so for me, that was a big, it threw into sharp relief, you know, what it means to be a radical queer, or, you know, why it is important to pull apart these notions about who belongs and who doesn't get to belong.
1: So Byte Magazine ended up having three issues that over the course of about a year or 18 months, they are available in the Australian Queer Archives. So if anybody does want to go check out what we did, then please do to go in there and have a look. So they included a range of things, interviews with people that we thought were interesting or doing interesting things or critical ideas that were important for us to discuss. I wrote an article which was called Borderline, I think, from memory, which is the Madonna song reference, and it relates to a famous High Court judgment. This is actually before it got to the High Court, which ended up overturning the case, but the original judge denied a refugee their refugee status on the grounds of their sexuality because he didn't know who Madonna was or didn't have any other equivalent cultural reference points. I pulled out some of the material from that court case and talked about that in the context of how the law was kind of framing a particular version of sexuality that didn't actually work for a lot of people. We also included, I'm trying to think of some other examples. There was a really great one that we included by an architect on the architecture of beats in some of Melbourne's parks. So there were visual kind of materials in there. There was always a centerfold poster that people could pull out and stick up on their walls. Everything was designed on the risograph. So it's kind of like bright colors, interesting kind of design choices as well. So they're always meant to be objects that people could pick up. They were just done on newsprint, so they're really cheap to produce. But if you liked it, you could stick up the poster on your wall or whatever it might be. They were designed really to be a kind of a starting point for discussion or to kind of capture some of the conversations that were happening in our circles anyway. Distribution was a bit ad hoc, I'm going to say, probably like a lot of what we did at that time. So essentially we ended up with stacks of newsprint copies, and we used to distribute them through, for example, the student union queer spaces. A lot of us had been students relatively recently at that point, so had connections there. We also distributed in venues around town. So I remember kind of dropping them around to various places in Fitzroy. Some were more receptive to us than others, of course. But quite often we'd do a bit of a drop and run kind of deal. So we wouldn't necessarily ask for permission, but we'd leave a little stack of things around, but also just kind of spaces in Brunswick, so cafes and pubs and so on as well. So really the intention was it would get it out there more widely and then see what the response was. I mean, in terms of the response, I think this is a bit of a challenge of maybe again, the timing. So we didn't have social media, but certainly we got kind of verbal informal feedback, and certainly in the kind of attendance numbers at our

0: parties. So several hundreds of people would turn up to the parties. So there was a real sense, I think, that people were aware of what we were doing and certainly supportive of it in terms of coming along to the parties and handing over their money and supporting it in that way.
1: I think it was in mid-2005, a group of us started a share house in West Brunswick that we called The Ranch. At that time in Melbourne, West Brunswick was really far out. It was like this massive hike from the centre of things, which was still sort of Fitzroy and Parkville or Collingwood. We felt like we were moving to the country in West Brunswick. And that house was this very big California bungalow with a upstairs as well. And we just crammed heaps of us queers in there. My memory is of most of the Bike Collective meetings were in the lounge room at the ranch. And Lee never lived there with us, but I remember he was there a lot. And we applied our same organising skills that we used for bigger public events to our house parties. So ranch house parties were huge. And, you know, we'd hire the same PA and we'd appoint Mark as police liaison and we'd put flyers in the neighbours' letterboxes to let them know that it was happening. And so, you know, it was sort of the centre of it all and we were using those same, even testing, honing those organising skills there as well.
2: We had to fund the paper and I think we thought of that right from the get-go, that that's how we would do it. And that particular form of organising didn't come from nowhere. There was precedent. So for me, the precedent was in Northcote, there was the Pink Palace, which was a warehouse. It was like ostensibly a punk warehouse, but they would have these great parties called the Daggy Disco. And so at these parties, like we would basically dress daggy and play like daggy 80s music. And they were a big influence on how we set up the parties and how we ran the parties. And we even had, I think, the parties at the Pink Palace. We had at least two bike parties at the Pink Palace. So, yeah, it didn't come from nowhere. We're definitely tapping into things that already existed. And to a lesser extent, we're like, there's not really the kind of parties that we want to go to. Like, you know, I certainly wasn't into going to, like, circuit parties. Again, nothing wrong with circuit parties, but it's just not for me. And to this day, you know, there continues to be, particularly with commercial parties, there's a big gender divide, which we also didn't want. I know it sounds a bit, you know, but we wanted a party where all our friends could come and, you know, we could basically have a really good time. And that was kind of the background that, you know, we're definitely tapping into stuff that already existed, but we just kind of slapped our name on it, to be honest, and made it a bit more queer.
0: So the bike parties mostly happened at a warehouse that existed on Hope Street, the corner of Ovens. And we were really lucky that the residents there, it was a residential warehouse, that they allowed us to use the space. You know, I think that also opens up a bit of a line of conversation about the kind of emergence of warehouse spaces in Brunswick at the time. So really from the late 90s into at least the late 2000s, there were a range of these former industrial spaces. I mentioned Irene earlier, the Hope Street warehouse was another. And there are a bunch of others as well that were a combination of residential artist spaces, sometimes event spaces, all informal, unregulated, unlicensed. And that also, I think, was a driver of Brunswick being a real kind of center of possibility in terms of the kinds of things that you could do for really very little cost. Because by that point, I think a lot of the commercial venues elsewhere in Melbourne were really beyond the price ranges that certainly we could afford as a bunch of rat bags trying to put a magazine out.
2: So the parties were, there's now a cafe called Kynes, and the parties were above, you know, for any locals, they were above Kynes. Hope Street, it was a really big open space, like a ballroom. And there was kind of one room that was off aside from the main room. And there was a stage, more like a dais. And, I remember one party, somebody who definitely wasn't me stole some temporary fencing and, you know, set it up so we could have cage dances. And it wasn't secured very well and fell down and hit somebody on the head and injured them quite quite spectacularly. So anyway, like, note to the young people, maybe think about safety a little bit. Don't put a big cut in somebody's head with temporary fencing.
1: There were lots of things we did. So many, I had forgotten some of them. They were sort of like political party spaces. We got really good at organising these events. We would use the money to do things like BITE and queer organising stuff. We did Collective Sweat, and also a different group. We called ourselves Gender Schmender. Gender Schmender, we did two nights, one called Damnation, one called Glitch. And Gender Schmender was very much about creating a trans positive and safe space. That was in 2006. And Collective Sweat New Year's Eve and Camp Betty was in 2007. Collective Sweat was the same crew who did the Camp Betty event. The thing that I mainly remember from that was a huge New Year's Eve party that we called Blood Sweat New Year's, and we did that at Crystal Tees on Sydney Road.
2: Did we have one or two parties at Crystal Tees on Sydney Road? It's now called Maxine's Ultra Lounge, or it was like a strip joint. I think we had two parties there. The one I remember was a New Year's Eve party because it was boiling hot. We're all absolutely sweating. It was completely packed, but it was like really good fun. And the owners were so dodgy. No shock. I can't even remember. I don't know how we ended up with that as a venue, but previously we weren't using licensed venues. Oh my God, we even brewed our own alcohol for one. For one party, that was so we learnt that price is also a moderating mechanism, that if you sell shots of alcohol for 50 cents and people have 10 shots, that's not necessarily a good thing. So, you know, the next party we raised that to a very sensible $2. But yeah, I kind of remember how that happened. That was a friend of a friend had a distillery and we distilled some vodka. And the very first party that we had at the Pink Palace, we had these very elaborate plans for cocktails, which ended up just being a complete fail. Like each drink took maybe 10 minutes to put together. And of course, there's hundreds of people there. And we didn't really give them any other options other than these cocktails. So I think the next party was like pre-mix or nothing. So yeah, that was good. Like that kept our overheads low. You know, we were able to raise like quite a bit of money.
0: So the one thing that probably to say on the parties side, so while the magazine ended after three, it did kind of flip into a slightly different kind of party space. The party kind of form continued for a couple of editions after that, which was used then as a fundraiser for various activist groups that we were involved in, often around refugee stuff. So we had, for example, two parties at the big strip club on Sydney Road, Maxine's, which one of them was a New Year's Eve party, which... it was one of the hottest New Year's Eves, at least at that point in Melbourne's history. I'm sure they're hotter now. And the air conditioning just packed it in. So the party was kind of half in the car park outside and half kind of people sweating too much inside this funny old strip club. We had a really wonderful bouncer called Nell. We got our own people in, basically. And she was a fairly small-framed woman, but professional bouncer. I remember one incident where there were a group of kind of, you know, quite aggressive straight guys that were trying to kind of come into the club. And I remember her saying, look, you can push past a woman if you want, and then you're going to be inside a club with a bunch of queers. Is that what you want to do with your night? And that, of course, was enough to get them to run away with their tails between their legs.
1: We just did things. We didn't have any money, or we made the money by organising these amazing parties that everyone came to. We just all knew what to do because we'd been doing it together for a few years. You know, we all knew where to get the PA. And I just think like we were resourceful, self-reliant, and just making it happen. So I think that's the thing I think is sort of the most wonderful thing I remember about Camp Betty is that, you know, we didn't apply for any grants. We didn't ask permission even to use a lot of spaces. We just did it.
2: I don't think it ever occurred to us that couldn't be done. we just made a decision and then made it happen. And I think this is part of being young. Like, we didn't necessarily think about the bad things that could happen. You know, we definitely did think about, like, you know, security of events and stuff like that. But we were just like, you know, we'll just do it and we'll sort it out. What was good about it is it gave people a bit of a license for their creativity around these parties. So there are people involved who, you know, just took care of, like, decoration. So that was good about it. You know, we made a place for all of these people to, you know, have a bit of a play and try things out. It was good.
0: The period that we're talking about really is 2004 to 2008. And my memory of Byte was that it was most active in, say, 2005 and 6, possibly into a bit of 2007, but I can't remember the exact dates. And I mean, as a classic story, I think with any kind of collective, really, it just ended because of us feeling like we were done with the project and possibly done with each other, maybe in that sense. I mean, we're all friends now, but in the context of working together, it maybe had kind of reached the end of its natural lifespan. And many of us then went on to be involved in other things like the Camp Betty kind of stuff, which happened a little bit later, and various other things as well.
1: Well, I mean, Camp Betty was the most overtly political. You know, we had actual workshops and people came from interstate to present. The whole thing was an anti-capitalist event, you know, like that broader politics permeates it all.
0: Camp Betty emerged from, I guess, a couple of different histories. So one, I guess, is a very local Australian one. So several of us were involved in the Australian, well, what was the Australian Lesbian and Gay Archives and is now the Australian Queer Archives. And one of the things that we were really excited about is there used to be a tradition in Melbourne called the Queen's Birthday Picnics, which were these very elaborate kind of gatherings of essentially impromptu queer parties in public spaces around Melbourne that happened on the Queen's Birthday weekend every year. They always had ridiculous games, you know, high heel races. They had, like, kind of weird radical drag kind of performances. They always kind of culminated in the Queen arriving in some increasingly elaborate form. There's one in particular famous case, and I can't remember exactly where it happened, but the Queen in drag arrived via helicopter in the middle of a suburban cricket pitch and just kind of descended on this kind of suburban cricket ground in the middle of a game, is the story anyway. And then this kind of Queen stomps out, and then this is kind of impromptu party. And this was the kind of thing that continued over several decades, I believe, at least until the 80s. And so we were aware of that kind of history. We were also thinking about, again, forms of organizing and community building that were different to what was available elsewhere. And I think we were also conscious of those kinds of international kind of gatherings like Queeruption and so on. So, and State of Emergency and the other examples. Really, I guess a few of us started to think about, can we do those kinds of community building spaces where we talk to each other about politics, about history, about community, and do that in the combination with a kind of acknowledgement of that local history that we felt that we were connected to, at least by place. So that was the kind of the origins to Camp Betty. And I think what was a little bit different maybe about Camp Betty than the Byte Project and maybe even States of Emergency is it was also connected into a kind of more radical artist kind of world in Brunswick at the time and beyond. So there were a bunch of very ridiculous kind of art projects, including I'm trying to think what it was called, but it was essentially a happening, a kind of protest with no meaning, where a bunch of us just stomped down the streets, like several hundred people, waving placards and banners without any explicit political meaning and not making noise. So it was a kind of like occupying a public space in a kind of queer way that wasn't necessarily about communicating a particular message other than kind of being in that space. So that kind of connection into, I guess, slightly more artistic worlds and music kind of worlds. There was band nights and so on too. It was a bit of a difference maybe to some of the earlier examples.
1: One of the workshops I remember was someone presenting, I think, what was their PhD research, which was about how you could experience your menstrual cycle as positive rather than negative, that you could be like with your emotions instead of like labeling it as pathological. Really ran the whole gamut of topics, and it was sort of like a 24-hour or as long as the event went commitment. So, you know, there were workshops, we'd taken over multiple spaces. I think most of them were squats or just warehouse spaces that people lived in as well. The one about the period liberation was at Irene. It was a 24-hour timetable. And I remember bulk cooking breakfast for people out the front of one of the warehouse spaces. It was a good time. There's quite a bit about sex work. It was a real push to be sex positive and inclusive, which I guess maybe didn't always happen in broader spaces. And also bringing a queer lens to broader issues that weren't sort of capital G gay or anything. You know, for example, union organising spaces, it wasn't always, the embrace wasn't so mutual, I think, for us. And just things that you would never otherwise get to do, which was a flirting workshop facilitated by Love Pump, which was a wrestling persona of a friend of ours. We ran this event as part of Camp Betty, which was called The Amazing Race, and people were in teams. There's a lot of like healthy competition. It was pretty hilarious. Like I remember my friend Sam, who's overly competitive, tied another competitor's dreadlocks to the tram seat behind him. So it was pretty fun. People got right into it. And they were traveling around to significant sites that commemorated various historic events or important places for the Melbourne queer community. You know, for example, they went past where Val's Coffee Lounge was, which now has its own plaque. They also had a stop at City Square where they made banners and had to run around the City Square with that banner. And that was to remember an event from, I think, the 70s where a man ran from Sunshine to the CBD. It's just like sort of an amazing image. He's in shorts and boots, no shirt, holding this big green banner. And it said something like, I'm so happy to be gay, or unfortunately, I don't remember the exact wording of the banner, but he ran from Sunshine to the CBD with his banner message.
0: I think one of the other things that I probably haven't touched on very much so far is the connection through State of Emergency and BITE and into Camp Betty with queer sex worker organising. So that is something that was also really emerging at that time. So I'd been involved and others had been involved in setting up a Vixen Collective, which is a Victorian Sex Workers Network, which is still going to this day. And so many of the people involved in that were queer and wanted to kind of centre that kind of experience as well. And I think that kind of mid-2000s moment was really important in the history of sex work organising, both in terms of creating different kinds of infrastructure and also diversifying, I guess, the kinds of people who are the spokespeople for the community in those ways, or the people who are the kind of organising in those spaces. So, I mean, I can't remember exactly what happened at Camp Betty, but certainly across all of those events in the mid-2000s, we always had sex worker content, which felt really important at that time, particularly given that it kind of coincided with the rise of the sex work exclusionary groups and trans exclusionary groups. So there was a kind of sense at that point that we were starting to encounter some pushback that was gathering some momentum that affected people in our communities. And so it felt important to kind of think about that. We didn't use those terms at that time, I think, like TERF and SWERF and so on, but, you know, that kind of quote-unquote radfemme position which had some overlaps with some of the communities we were, I guess, associated with, it felt important for us to kind of really differentiate ourselves or our politics from those groups as well.
2: There was BITE and there was the parties and eventually that sort of wrapped up, but those kinds of events continued after a fashion, you know, so probably 2008 or 2009 maybe. There was a squat on Sydney Road called The Wake, which was right up near the Post Office Hotel, and it was called The Wake because it was an old funeral home, and the good thing about The Wake was the windows were completely blocked off facing the street, and it was relatively soundproof. It was pretty amazing. So yeah, we had a few parties and stuff there, again, like fundraisers for different stuff.
1: There was a lot of movement of people around. We all knew each other, or, you know, knew someone at least from Brisbane, from Sydney, from Melbourne. And so people were moving all the time. Quite a few people came down from Sydney into our share house in the ranch. And also the flow was the other way as well. There were quite a few people from Perth as well. That was mainly sort of the punk queer scene. I see it as a bit of a flow where we all coalesced around those East Coast hubs for a while. But now we're pretty far flung. But I would say still connected. Queer organising for me has always been really about everyone coalescing in various places, mainly up and down the East Coast. It was the same crew who then we got together in Sydney for Queeruption, you know, so it was sort of like this interstate crew.
2: Wollongong always had like a really interesting, like, anarchist sort of slash radical left scene. So yeah, it always felt like Melbourne, Sydney, Newcastle, Wollongong, you know.
0: I mean, it was very much a product of its time, but I think the underlying principles of what we're doing are kind of ones that have always been there on the left, and certainly on the kind of more, I guess, non-hierarchical left, the kind of anarchist or DIY kind of bits of the left, in that we don't have organizational structures that are necessarily permanent or enduring in the way that maybe some more formally organized political parties and so on might be. So, you know, the kind of the form that we used is one that I think is a common one. We get together, we kind of figure out ways to make some money, we do a project, and then it kind of dissipates again back into the communities that we came from. And I think that kind of mode is one that, you know, our communities have always used, and it made a lot of sense at the time. I certainly think that some of the ideas that we were talking about persist, obviously. I don't think they're going to disappear. And I think they're in some ways even more urgent as we've kind of become more and more normalized in ways that are, you know, helpful, I guess, in some contexts, but also have their limitations in terms of that vision of queerness, of sexuality and gender as being spaces for imagining different forms of being that I think sometimes is a bit lost in the kind of mainstream, you know, LGBT kind of movements these days.
1: A lot of the energy that we had for this organizing was because most of us weren't parents, didn't have caring responsibilities. And, you know, there were enough of us with enough political convictions about it that we could support people who did have kids to participate. But nobody who was a core organiser had kids. Most people would have been in their 20s and 30s, I think. And so the people who are in that core group, you know, we're all now in our 40s, even pushing 50, and earning a living, you know, working most days of the week, got kids. This economic system we live in, it just makes it hard to have any energy left over to do anything but just keeping your little nuclear unit steady, you know. So that's the thing I think is just the most difficult. I do feel as if that space to be a rat bag is probably dwindling just because it's just maybe an economically tougher climate. And like all of those squats that we used to use are now like all developed into zhuzhi apartments. Thinking about economic justice is just where I think our thoughts have to be, because if we create more economic justice, that is the space for people to actually have the freedom to be political and radical.
2: You know, when I was in my early 20s, being on the dole was a viable option, and that sort of gave you space to develop ideas. And you know, money has just become, it's a lot harder to be poor. Like I had not zero problems, but I could be poor and live very precariously. That just does not seem to be an option open for young people. And the effect that that's had is that it seems like there's much more of a scattering. In the early 2000s, we were concentrated, I think, in the northern suburbs of Melbourne. So just about all the cool people I knew lived in Brunswick, you know, between Brunswick and Northcote. But now it seems like people are a lot more spread out. And I think that geography has an impact on organisation. It's possibly a lot harder to find space to do stuff, particularly non-commercial spaces. You know, like the state government has that Pride Centre. But of course, your politics do get scrutinised. And I mean, you know, what are you going to do? Go the have a cool party at the Pride Centre? Maybe not. But you know, from what I can see, it seems like Footscray is like the cool place now. I see like really interesting events being advertised at Pride of Our Footscray. Some of the stuff that I've seen there, I'm like, oh yeah, you know, that sounds cool. And I don't really see stuff happening around Brunswick, I guess, because I still live there. So I've been in Brunswick since 1999. I don't see as much stuff happening, but, you know, but then again, like, I'm not on Facebook. Don't even see the advertising anymore.
1: It's pretty interesting to be sort of transitioned into this different part of my life, but still carrying that radical organising history with me. I've ended up at the same school. Like, other parents are people who were involved in all of these events, in BITE, in the Gender Schmender group. So that's kind of lovely. I've managed to still have this continuity. Sometimes it is a little bit of strength in numbers. You know I'm not the only one going to be saying, please stop being heteronormative. I think that it makes a big difference. I see in just the kids who get around proclaiming a non-binary identity in primary school, you know, that's pretty lovely. I know it's not every place, not every school, but my kids are getting to grow up in a school where being trans and being non-binary, being gay is pretty normal. And then I think the other thing is that I think, yeah, just because I'm not doing radical queer or other political organising at this point in my life doesn't mean it's not happening. You know, maybe there is a little bit of the changing of the guard that has to happen. I feel pretty confident that there are still young people coming up, you know, probably young people who think they've invented polyamory for the first time, or, you know, can't believe that someone who's 50 might have had similar radical thoughts themselves earlier. Like, a really pleasant or hilarious thing that happened was, like, being schooled by my partner's niece when she was about 13, and she told us that we should stop putting labels on people, and that her friend was pansexual. You know, it's nice to have that reflected back at you.
2: I think just from an outside perspective, because I'm no longer young, right, and it's definitely dominated, it's a scene that's kind of dominated by youth. In some ways, things seem to have become more atomized. So it seems, from an outsider's perspective, that organization has become narrower and identity has become narrower. I'm not saying that's a bad thing at all. There's a new vocabulary, which I think is good, and it's describing something that is real in the sense that, you know, people do identify with these terms. So I think that's really good. And I think young people tend to be, like, much more emotionally literate. You know, in my time, if you were seen to be serious or staunch, that meant that emotions were left at the door and, you know, they weren't even discussed, and anybody who showed any emotion was seen as, like, you know, rocking the boat and maybe they should go. But now I think people see that you can't separate those things out, and that, you know, if people are given a chance and they express emotions and it does become disruptive, it's seen as something quite serious and it's seen as part of, like, a political project. So I think that's good and interesting.
0: Obviously, in a lot of places, things are a lot easier if you fit certain kinds of models of sexuality and gender. You know, legal reforms have happened. People can live pretty comfortable lives if they conform in certain ways. But I think the big change for me has just been the scale of the backlash. Like, it's not surprising to me that it has come, but it's surprising that it's come in the forms that it has. Like, I remember in the early 2000s, you know, the people involved in some of the anti-capitalist queer groups, which formed in off the back of around the time of S11. So in Melbourne, queers united to eradicate economic rationalism, organized, for example, die-ins in the Catholic Church because of George Pell. And so the kind of, I think, orientation at that point was very much towards a conservative, you know, capital C conservative political kind of movement that it organized in the churches and in the Liberal Party and places beyond that. And that still is there, obviously, and it's not surprising to me that's continued. But I think particularly when you get to issues around trans and non-binary folk, the fact that certain people who would see themselves on the left have allied themselves with those groups is really disturbing. And I hadn't really quite anticipated that getting the kind of traction that it has. And so, like, in terms of where you go from here, I mean, I don't think the the basic principles are any different. We've always had to look out for ourselves as communities, and that hasn't changed. I think it's, if anything, it's even more urgent to do that, particularly for trans and non-binary siblings, because you know they're obviously at the forefront of the attacks, and that kind of urgency is really something that drives the same kinds of important motivations to create spaces that are ours, that we can control, that we feel like we belong, that we can shape, and that kind of, I guess, give models for the kinds of worlds that we would like to exist beyond those spaces at some point in the future.
3: And that was Mark Tallison-Lee from Bike Collective talking about radical queer organizing in Brunswick in the 2000s. Queer Histories, Queer Futures is a Lee Alice Working Group initiative of Marybeck Libraries, produced for Marybeck City Council by 3CR Community Radio. The views expressed in this podcast do not represent Marybeck City Council.

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2: Welcome to Earth Matters, environmental justice stories from so-called Australia and around the world. Produced at the studios of 3CR on Wurundjeri Woiwurrung country in Naarm, Melbourne, and broadcast across the continent via the Community Radio Network. I pay my respects to elders past and present of the Wurundjeri Woiwurrung and of the many lands our content reaches. I recognise that sovereignty has never been ceded, and I affirm that there can be no environmental justice without justice for First Nations peoples across the globe. I'm Mia Audrey.
3: If they were trying to cut down a tree, I would stand in front of it, like in Chipiko, is that what it's called? And I would probably protest and send emails.
2: When was the last time you got out in nature? What's your favourite spot in nature? Have you had enough time in nature lately? Or alternatively, are you confused by the idea of nature? Frustrated by the binary ideas underpinning these questions, and defensive of the pigeons, parrots, or hardy plants that live on your street, but not in our stories about nature and its protection. One of the most powerful and most damaging stories underpinning Western culture is that people and nature are separate. Many of us talk about nature as something that exists away from people, outside cities. For the vast quantity of us who call urban environments home, this makes it hard to appreciate, connect with, and work to protect the complex and remarkable web of life that surrounds us. What other stories can we tell that embrace the multi-species liveliness of the urban community? How can we break down the human-nature dualism and appreciate our embeddedness in the web of life? What would your neighbourhood look like if you took greater notice of the more-than-human world? How might you fight for its health and biodiversity? This show is about urban natures. To start, I interview Dr. Kylie Soanes, a research fellow based at the University of Melbourne, who's finding innovative ways to encourage urban biodiversity. Then I invite a group of children from Camp Kinderland, a summer camp in Western Massachusetts, to reflect on their relationships to nature in New York City. I interviewed Sandra Goldstein-Lennett, the director of Camp Kinderland's political education program last year for Earth Matters. It's a fascinating place, and the kids came up with some wonderful creative contributions for this episode. That's a little later in the show. First, to help us put our urban nature goggles on and pay a little more attention to our non-human friends in the city, here's Dr. Kylie Soanes. Kylie, thank you so much for coming on the show. You're an incredible advocate for urban natures, which I think is so important given we tend to think of nature as something that exists outside cities and away from people. Would you say that urban conservation is a bit of an underdog when it comes to wildlife protection?
4: Yeah, definitely. It absolutely started that way. Thankfully, things seem to be changing, but even now, when it comes to thinking about a place that is a great place for nature conservation or somewhere that nature belongs, the city, the suburbs, these are not places that spring to mind for most people, which is a shame because it means that we overlook what can be really important places for nature, for biodiversity to thrive, but also really valuable places that people can engage with and connect with our amazing natural systems.
2: Absolutely. And I mean, it also means we overlook some incredible projects that are happening in this area. You've been involved in a lot, things like floating wetlands, possum bridges, 3D printed owl homes, some really interesting stuff. Can you share a little bit about a favourite project of yours?
4: I think the Floating Wetlands project is still my favourite. This was something that I was really, really grateful to be part of through the City of Melbourne. So they have a really urbanised stretch of river in Melbourne, the Birrarung Yarra. The edges of this river in the CBD are concrete. Sometimes it's a sheer vertical face. There's none of that beautiful sloping naturalness as the earth meets the waterway. It's just a sheer hard drop, which creates a disconnect, right, between the river and the land, which is unnatural. And it's really hard to undo that kind of thing in the city because you can't plant into concrete and you can't shift a lot of the skyscrapers that have been built right up to the city's edge. So the City of Melbourne wanted to try this idea of floating wetlands. If we can create new space for nature by floating it out on the river itself, what kinds of benefits could we achieve? And I was brought on as an ecological advisor on the project. I helped them think about what kinds of species these could cater to and how we would be able to measure how well they worked and implemented a bit of a monitoring program to evaluate the change before and after. And the result was that we got these five amazing floating gardens of wildlife habitat across three sites in Melbourne. We have had them visited by so many different types of water birds and rakali, and there are fish and eels underneath them, and swans have been nesting on them. And it's just been this really incredible platform for nature in the city that has helped people be like, oh, we could have nice things here. We could have nature right in the heart of the CBD.
2: Yeah, I mean, they're incredible things. I've happened upon the floating wetlands and they're immediately eye-catching and intriguing to be right in the heart of the CBD and then see these pockets of what you usually associate with being far removed from a city environment. The other thing that I'm really curious about, I suppose I see a parallel in the people, nature, city, nature divides that come up. I see a parallel in the way that people relate to First Nations cultures, having simple stories about First Nations people and communities being far from the city. Have you had opportunities through any of your projects to engage with First Peoples who have connections to urban landscapes, and how's that experience been?
4: It's really, really important and really, really rewarding. And, you know, this idea of the human nature separation, I'll talk about how, like, oh, we need to let go of this idea, and I have to catch myself because that's very much a Western idea. We all don't have that same idea, and First Nations peoples are not founded on this idea of being separate to nature in the same way that Western culture has. And even the process of creating cities, that very colonial process in Australia, it reinforced all of those separations really, really strictly. So it's great when nature projects in the city actively try to dismantle that. The best ones are always Indigenous-led. Really, really wonderful examples are things like the Bolan Bolan waterholes along the Birrarung Yarra, and recently the Moonee Ponds Creek revitalization project and the cultural trail there. These are incredible acts of storytelling that are co-designed or Indigenous-led with Wurundjeri people. And they're really beautiful places to visit because you can go there and feel that really strong sense of place. You know, it's really, really nice to see, and it's really recharging to see.
2: Absolutely. And, I mean, it's so important given that something like 90% of the population on the continent lives in urban areas, to just accept that 90% of the population isn't going to be able to have that sense of place and make place together, it just feels so defeatist, doesn't it?
4: It does. It does. You know, when we forego urban areas, it's like, well, just write that off as somewhere that's in the too hard basket. It's a huge, huge proportion of the population that are missing out. And I guess the other thing to think about, coming back to your point about First Nations perspectives, is that these were always cultural places. You know, the reasons that we chose to build cities in the places they are, that's not an accident. It's because they were rich resources and they had really favourable conditions. And the colonisers that came to Australia weren't the first people to ever notice that, hey, this is a great place for us to gather and meet and live and to make places together. We just kicked people off of those lands. And so reminding ourselves that cities in particular, they all have current cultural connections for First Nations people, even though the concrete is still there. So finding ways to foreground those, to uncover those is really important.
2: Yeah, and I know a lot of our listeners would be really resonating with what you're sharing and appreciating hearing your perspective. How radical do you find that you feel in the space? You mentioned that things have changed and it sounds like they're maybe changing for the good in terms of how much urban natures are valued and recognised. Can you tell us a little bit more about what you've seen? Because it's been about 10 years that you've been in the space, correct?
4: Yes, yeah, about 10 years I've been working in this area. And I remember when I started, we got really riled up, the people in my research group, because there happened to be a government report come out about the environment or the state of the Australian environment. And there was a line in there that mentioned urban biodiversity, and it was about how cities are not good for biodiversity per se, but you could use some greening to give people shade, like they had services to people. And we were really annoyed by this idea that biodiversity in this city was somehow less than or didn't count. And that has really changed. I see that changed in the way that national policies talk about cities and urban environments. You know, there's a section of them in the State of the Environment report now. It includes research that acknowledges how many threatened species, for example, occur in cities and how important cities are to biodiversity conservation, not just how having a green park can be kind of fun to look at. It talks a lot more now about how important those cultural connections across all spheres are for people, you know, that placemaking that we were talking about. And there's been this really lovely boon in the kinds of actions that people are taking, whether it's a local council or a local community group or just an individual putting a nature strip garden out the front of their house. It's becoming more and more normal to act for nature in cities. And that has been a really, really wonderful thing to see, because we're seeing this shift towards it becoming more mainstream.
2: Yeah, great. I mean, that's really heartening. I assume there's still some gaps in policy. What would you say are kind of the priorities going forward in your view?
4: I think one of the things that I would love to see more of are designing deliberately to invite people into nature spaces in the cities. And so this is a way of, you know, not just having a conservation area that people can't enjoy, and not just having a really bland green park that lacks biodiversity value, but what are the kinds of things that we can do to invite people to see nature in the city as nature that can restore and sustain them, that they don't have to travel 2 hours to get to the nearest national park just to get that breath out feeling that you get when you're surrounded by greenery. And I think there's a lot of really great collaboration to be had between environmental psychology and landscape architecture and ecology to make these kinds of spaces, to design them. But I think that's a really important way that we need to go, because in traditional ecology and conservation, there's still an element of we can make a self-sustaining ecosystem, it's there, and then it just looks after itself. We know that that's not really true. Australian landscapes have been managed and cared for tens of thousands of years. So the idea that you could create a little pocket of nature in the city and it just be fine on its own as long as nobody touches it is, yeah, it's kind of doesn't make sense once you start to think about it. So inviting people to notice and connect with nature, and then providing them ways to actively care for and curate that nature, I think are going to be really important if we want it to become something that is valued in everyone's day-to-day life.
2: For those who aren't in positions to be making decisions and initiating projects like that, the everyday listener to this show, for example, do you have any initial tips or recommendations about how they can increase their, I guess, urban nature literacy, how they can give that attention and care to the ecosystems around them?
4: Yeah, the very first thing that I would suggest people do is to really, really look closely, even at a space that you think must not have anything, especially at a space that you would assume there's nothing there. Whether it's, some derelict patch next to the traffic lights or behind an industrial estate, or just a little gap, beside the footpath that you walk past every day, make a point to stop and just watch, even for 5 or 10 minutes, and notice what shares that space. Because I think we make a lot of assumptions about nature in cities, and one of the biggest ones is that there isn't much there, and that they're only using these, beautiful, cared for green spaces. But there's a lot going on in the spaces in between. And if we can understand that better and appreciate how all the magnificent tiny lives that are sharing this world with us function and respond to these spaces, we'll be better equipped to make decisions to care for them. Once you notice things and notice how they're living alongside you, it's surprisingly easy to see ways that you can help, whether it's by providing a bird bath or a water source on a hot day, or putting up some trees or shrubs that provide shade, or putting, a really jolly little flower in a pot that provides a pollinator stepping stone. All of these tiny acts I know can feel futile in the face of an entire city, but there are millions of us living in cities. And if we're all doing one of these tiny acts of defiant hope, then we can slowly fill that in a really lovely way.
2: Yeah, amazing. Tiny acts of defiant hope. I love that phrase. Well, I'm very grateful to you for coming on the show. I do have one last question, which I guess I want to give a special shout out to my favourite urban nature experience and ask you about yours. But I love going to visit the penguin colony in St Kilda. I only found out about them when I was about 24, and I was kind of outraged that I hadn't been told earlier, especially as a kid. These penguins, by my understanding, they moved in when a breakwater was built in the 1950s for the Olympics to make sailing possible in St Kilda. And penguins just kind of saw prime real estate and moved in. And I think it's such an interesting example of that like complex entanglement of humans and non-humans in these spaces. I'm wondering what's a special urban place or an ingenious species that inspires wonder for you?
4: Oh, I love that example so much. There is a small park in Perth in Western Australia, and it's in between the like tangled octopus arms of a highway interchange. It's called John Oldham Park, I think, and we were stuck there during COVID, my husband and my then two-year-old son and I, and someone back in the day decided, instead of just letting that be an open lawn, that they were going to transform it into a wetland park with a waterfall. And it feels like you are a million miles away in a tropical paradise, and there's a waterfall flowing, and there's, everything has that dappled green tinge because the sunlight can only come through the leaves of all these flowers. And it just is this tiny, beautiful, magic place in a highway interchange in the CBD of Perth. And that's sort of what I'm talking about when I'm like, we could create some really magical places in some really unusual places that people can access every day. But whenever I think of a created space of urban nature, that's one that always springs to mind, because it just was, you take a photo of it and you wouldn't ever imagine that it was in the middle of a city.
2: Incredible. I'm sure our Western Australian listeners are going to be flocking to that park. I'll make sure to put the details in the notes with this episode. Thank you so much for coming on the show. And I really have come to appreciate through this conversation that maybe it's not all bad news that we devalue these urban natures, because one thing that it means is the moments that there's that breaking through, the moments of pausing and noticing and being surprised by what's around us, are all the more powerful because we haven't really been given the eyes to see. We have to work for it. Yeah, so thank you so much for all of your insights. Really appreciate it.
4: My pleasure.
2: Dr. Kylie Soanes, an expert on urban biodiversity based at the University of Melbourne, challenging us to celebrate and collaborate with the ingenious community of non-humans in the city. You're listening to Earth Matters, where we're tuning in to nature in the city and what helps it thrive. This winter, as I have for the last couple of years, I spent time working at a remarkable summer camp in Western Massachusetts called Camp Kinderland, where between canoe rides and nature walks, kids learn activist history, practice protest skills, and come up with campaigns of their own. Having spoken to Dr. Kylie Soans about her work with Urban Natures, I was interested in how the kids at Camp Kinderland, largely residents of New York City, relate to nature where they live. They produced some wonderful contributions for this episode, and with the permission of their caregivers, I present them to you now. You'll hear Anna interviewing Juniper about nature in the city, Eliza, Huxley and Seema recounting a partially true story of a strange encounter in Central Park, and a beautiful poem by Caden from the perspective of a blade of grass in a crack in the pavement. Enjoy.
3: So, hi, I'm Anna. I'm here with Juniper. We're from Camp Kinderland. And I'm going to be asking some questions about urban nature. So my first question is, what kind of animals do you see in the city?
5: In the city, one of the animals that I find the most interesting and I definitely see the most is pigeons. I think that they have I like the colorful details on their wings, and I think that they're like weird reflexes. Just they're really cool and fascinate me. And I also just love how they like represent New York, and they're also really cute in my opinion.
3: That's so cool. I love pigeons too. My second question is, have you seen any attempts in the city to help nature thrive, like conservation attempts?
5: In New York, I see a lot of community gardens, which always makes me really happy. I see people put up signs, it's like, save the trees, and are like respect the trees and stuff like that. And I also see lots of people planting trees to try and expand the natural part of New York City.
3: Yeah, I love it when citizens try to help expand the nature in the city. My third question is, what do you think is missing from the nature that's accessible to the average citizen in the city?
5: I think that we need more, like, they need to show us more, we need, like, more details about, like, why it's important for nature in the city and, like, how it affects us and the necessity of it. And I think that we also just need more trees, because there are very little trees in New York at the moment, and community gardens are also very important because it kind of teaches you like what you're eating and how to like plant stuff, which can help the city as is.
3: Very interesting. Thank you so much for your ideas.
6: Can I ask a question?
3: Yeah.
6: I know I'm putting you on the spot. My question for you is, what is a action that somebody who's listening could take if they felt strongly about protecting or expanding urban natures where they live?
3: I know that there's a lot of community gardens, especially in the area where I live, where lots of people who don't necessarily have any like skills, they just want to try, and they look stuff up online and they buy seeds and they try to plant things.
6: Great. What about you, Juniper? Do you have an idea of an action that somebody could take if they felt passionate about this?
5: If parks and like important things like trees are being threatened, you could do a peaceful protest, which is always a good idea.
6: Awesome. Thank you so much, both of you. I appreciate you coming on the show to talk about your experiences with urban nature.
3: Thank you.

0: in the dining hall basement of Camp Kinderland in Massachusetts.
1: Awesome. Take it away.
2: So where and when does your story take place?
0: It takes place where I live, near Central Park, at 4 a.m. In like the early spring.
2: Okay. Would you go ahead and start for us?
0: So I run 3 seasons of track, and I was on a run at 4 a.m. because I had just lost some loved ones, so I was like running more than usual. So it was 4 a.m. and it was really dark outside and there's no one else around. And I saw these 2 really big dogs, and they had really shiny eyes, and they were looking straight at me, and they were about 20 feet away.
3: Can you describe what they looked like? How tall were they?
0: They were like my height.
2: So like 4 feet?
0: I'm 4'11". Anyways, they were like 4 or 5 foot, and they were looking straight at me. There was 2 of them, and I like was listening to music. I was listening to Boomerang by JoJo Siwa, and I took out my bootleg AirPods and I looked straight at them, and I felt really connected to nature, like the most connected to nature I've ever felt in New York City. So anyways, I was running to the gym to run on a treadmill, and when I got to the gym, I actually looked up to see if there was any like wild dogs in Central Park, and apparently there are 2 wild coyotes.
2: Wow, so they were never dogs at all, huh?
0: No, they were never dogs at all.
3: Have you ever seen any other animals like this in the wild?
0: Well, Central Park has a pretty awesome ecosystem, and one time I like fed a bird.
2: Wow, so thank you for telling this story.
1: Can I ask a question? What's one thing that you might do if this incredible ecosystem you're talking about of Central Park was under threat? How might you be part of protecting this urban nature environment?
0: If they're trying to cut down a tree, I would stand in front of it, like in Chipico, is that what it's called? And I would probably protest and send emails and like use my awesome connections with the government to stop it.
1: Awesome. Thank you guys so much. That was a mostly true story, right?
0: Kind of. A little bit. Yes, maybe.
1: Great. Thank you so much for coming on the show. All right, welcome onto the show. What is your name?
4: My name is Caden. I use she, her pronouns, and I made a poem. I'm going to read it. Okay, here we go. Nature is life-changing. Bird songs, the cheep cheep of chipmunks. But alone they are nothing, just like me, an insignificant blade of grass. Squashed in between a chipped concrete sidewalk. But together we are strong, courageous, and free. But we need the people. They plant trees in their front yards, create beautiful community gardens. And just as much, they rely on us too, for food, protection, decoration, and something to look at, talk to, be with.
1: Beautiful. Thank you so much, Caden. That was Caden sharing a poem from the perspective of a blade of grass in a crack in the pavement. And before that, you heard from Anna, Juniper, Eliza, Huxley, and Seema, all attendees of Camp Kinderland in Western Massachusetts and New York dwellers with lots to say about urban natures. Thanks for listening to this episode of Earth Matters, celebrating the creativity of nature in the city and of the people who are working to protect it. You can find out more about Camp Kinderland and about Kylie's work via 3cr.org.au/earthmatters. I'll also include information about the tiny park by the highway in Perth that fills Kylie with wonder, and on the CHIPCO protest movement that Eliza referenced, a women-led anti-logging campaign in India in the 1970s. That's all for now, but tune in next week for more environmental justice stories. Earth Matters would like to thank the Community Broadcasting Foundation for their financial support and the Community Radio Network for getting the program out to you. Earth Matters is produced in the studios of 3CR, NAM, Melbourne.

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1: The whole freedom ride is not so much for the white people. On my mind, my deeper objective was for Aboriginal people to realise, hey, listen, second class is not good enough, you know? You don't have to always be first class, but don't always be second class. And don't cop shit, you know, when you don't have to. And you don't have to live on river banks and in shanty huts and at the end of a road where there's a rubbish tip. Live in town. And you don't have to have cop these white men sneaking around pinching Aboriginal women at night, you know? Sitting down the front of picture theatres, not being able to sit in a restaurant. We never allow you as an Aboriginal to sit in a restaurant. That's not on.

0: a lot of love, I can use a ton. And we can go together, we can be as one.
1: And I can tag along, yeah, my number longer bond. Y'all can have to worry, you won't be alone.
2: I guess I'm coming too, cause if we preaching love and unity, I'm coming through. And is that cool with you?

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0: All right, bit of Barton Friends there. Welcome to Songs from Under the Floorboards. I'm B. How are you going? That was the theme tune to this show, A Song from Under the Floorboards, as performed by Bart and Friends, an indie pop, twee pop collective, underground project, supergroup formed in Melbourne and Ballarat, Australia, led by indie icon Bart Cummings.
1: The horse trainer.
0: Hang on.
1: I
0: can't hear a thing. Don't know what's going on there. Maybe just take them off altogether. There we go. That makes it better. I don't know if I can. I don't know if you're coming.
1: No, it doesn't sound like.
2: I am. Here we go.
0: I'll just turn them all on.
1: Can't that's, go wrong.
0: Like I said, not surgical, more shotgun. So we are on Wurundjeri land here. I'd like to start tonight's show by acknowledging the Wurundjeri people of the Bunurong Nation. I'd like to respect the elders past, present and future and acknowledge the sovereignty over these lands has never been ceded, no treaties been signed. And we are entering week two of the Radiothon.
1: We're nearly done with week two.
0: Say that again.
1: We're nearly done with week two.
0: Just adjusting your levels.
1: testing.
0: One, two, three. How was it for you, darling?
1: How was it for me?
0: I'll introduce you to our dear listeners. Pete from Zealous Picnic is helping me out today.
1: Yes, a somewhat adequate show on Saturday nights. And how was Radiothon for me first week?
0: Adequate, you were living up to your reputation.
1: Oh, yeah. Yeah, I strive.
0: Yeah, striving for adequate is what. Yeah. What do they say? There's a great line from Catatonia. Coming second best is close to ideal, or something. Being second best is close to ideal.
1: Oh, I don't know that one.
0: Something like that. I think I can find it. We have a lot of plans to entertain you with a bunch of music tonight.
1: We
0: haven't figured anything out yet. Pete's sitting there with a big old pile of CDs. He's got some electronic records in his phone. He's got some wax cylinders. We're looking for a player for those. And we've got all sorts of media here. We're gonna get things rocking,
1: but no mini discs, because Mr. Dave Miller owns all the mini discs in the world.
0: Bastard. I am going to start off with Uncle Acid and the Deadbeats, because I know that Pete likes Uncle Acid. And this is from their album Bloodlust. A really nice little track entitled 13 Candles. I'm going to follow that up with a little bit of Khan, who played in Melbourne recently and my brother went to see. And I listened to a bit of their stuff. Pretty nice stuff, I'd have to say. What do you know about Khan, Pete?
1: Not a lot, except I heard someone else on the radio talking about the Khan gig that happened a few weeks ago and they were super impressed.
0: Yeah, my brother tried to drag me along, you know, and I just... You know, old man syndrome, working the garden all Saturday afternoon. Jesus.
1: That's your problem.
0: Mowing the lawn. There's the problem right there. And I'm just thinking by the time of the day. And you know, even worse than that, this is confession time. Even worse than that, because I hadn't sort of mentally planned for it, I didn't want to disrupt my program of relaxation on Saturday night and go off and do something. Even though I knew that if I did, I'd have a great time. But I thought if I did, I'd probably have such a great time. Sunday would probably be pretty much off the cards as well.
1: Oh, that's what Sundays are for.
0: Yeah, I suppose you're probably right. Here's a little bit of Uncle Acid and the Deadbeats. I'm following that with Khan, and then I'm going to lay the challenge down to Pete to pick the third track to put in this little set.
1: All right.
0: They're a bit proggy, so they're a bit longer. But Pete loves the long track. We all know that.
1: Certainly do.
0: Songs from Under

0: Oh, yes.
1: That was smooth.
0: Smooth is brew.
1: You're at Smooth 97.1 FM.
0: Sometimes known as Smooth... No, it's not.
1: Definitely not.
0: No, definitely not. No. So, that we finished off with Cog there.
1: Yes, we did.
0: What if?
1: And I played, or asked you to play that track, because it's Radiothon time, and I'd like the listener to just imagine what if there was no 3MDR.
0: Oh, see what you did there, Pete.
1: Yeah, imagine that.
0: Oh, what if? That would be shit.
1: That would be horrible.
0: Yeah, that would be horrible.
1: Mm.
0: Imagine there was no community radio at all. All we got to listen to, I mean, it's bad enough. The mediascape, the landscape of media, is diabolical in the world at the moment. You know, we've just got a bunch of corporations manufacturing consent for politicians and corporations to screw us over and turn us into slaves, both in body and mind.
1: Mm-hmm.
0: Yep. So that's why we need independent radio.
1: Absolutely we do. And I think we're very, very, very blessed. And Norman Weekly said this on Monday night. Just the Australian and Melbourne in particular, community radio scene, it's world class. Like, that's just
0: the problem. I'm going to play devil's advocate now. Mm. The trouble is, anything Norman Weekly says sounds good because of his voice, because of his sonorous tones. He could say anything and it'd sound good. So,
1: yeah,
0: I do agree with that thing. When you put it in a Pete voice,
1: I've heard bands from overseas be interviewed on other community radio stations. And they've all come across and said, we've got nothing like this at home. This is so good.
0: I know, yeah. I mean, I had a whole – you heard the other week I played that whole big spiel from Mick Thompson. You know, loving 3MDR. And so many of them do.
1: Yeah.
0: I did an interview years ago with Adelita, and she was, you know, bigging up 3MDR in particular, but also community radio altogether. She said, people like us – alternative bands, kids starting out. What chance would we have to get played on commercial radio?
1: Absolutely none.
0: Buckley's and none. Yes.
1: We wouldn't even know the name Adelita these days if it wasn't for community radio playing Magic Dirt back in the day.
0: That's true. And you can, the same can be said for so many other Australian bands who have got their start on community radio. Mm. And then, of course, later on, the commercial lot pick up on them and cash in and all the rest of it. Even someone like Amel and the Sniffers, you know, they were all – this is inside info here. They were all queued up to do a 3MDR big gig.
1: Oh, really?
0: Yes. Our Francis with Wolves is friends with Amy Taylor, and he said, would you come and do a – and she said, yeah. And then they started hashing it out. This is what I've been told.
1: Mm.
0: But they were heading off on tour on heading off the day that the thing had already been organised for. So we couldn't do it. But they were up for it. I don't know if they're still up for it, but they were up for it back then.
1: Well, they're the sort of band that would be up for it if they could do it.
0: They totally would. They are awesome. I met the bass player, actually.
1: Mm.
0: Not the current bass player, because they've got a female woman as opposed to a non-female. No, they've got one filling in for your man. Can't remember what his name is. He's from Taz.
1: I'm terrible. Like, the only person I know out of Amel and the Sniffers is Amel.
0: So he had a most outrageous big red mullet.
1: Mm.
0: And I was hanging around my mate Keith, who's like the muso's muso. In fact, the bass player has Keith tattooed on his inside thigh homage to my friend Keith, who's a drummer and a great – he was over on the weekend, went to see the Dam with us actually. And anyway, we were just blatting around the town, just bumping from place to place, checking out bands, pub hopping. He was just bringing me – said, oh, there's another band.

0: I'll meet you. I'll bring you over to introduce these people. You know, we were just having a real fun night out in Hobart. You don't have to travel very far. Everything's in walking distance from everything else. And everybody knows each other. So it was pretty good. And he introduced me to that dude. That was before he became the bass player. So I knew him before he was something. It was probably my influence that, anyway, who knows.
1: So when's he getting the bee tattoo?
0: that's my big question. And where is he getting it?
1: Exactly. Yeah. Maybe he's already got it.
0: That's it. So I got another song to play.
1: Well, what else did we play in that?
0: Oh, thank you. Thank you for that. What else? We played one song, What If, from Cog. And you were mentioning your man is...
1: Well, the main man in Cog, Lucius Borich. Is
0: you might recognise that name.
1: Yeah, son of Kevin Borich.
0: There you go, Kevin Borich Express. We heard Duet with the Northern Sky from Sleepy Sun from their album Embrace from 2013. Awesome record, and that's just probably the slowest, most sort of delicate song on it. The rest of it's kind of a sort of – Sleepy Sun is a really good description of them because it's a sort of a little bit of a laconic, sun-drenched feel to stoner rock, deserty stoner rock, you know. It's really good. Lots of build-ups to big iconic moments in the song, but all not too – not nothing that's too hard work, put it that way. Really, really nice. Eyes, Lungs, Arms and Mind from Khan out of Melbourne before that. Awesome stuff from them off their album Creatures. Not sure when that came out. And we kicked off with Uncle Acid and the Deadbeats, 13 Candles. And they're playing, I think, at the Croxton.
1: 4th of December, I think it was.
0: And on my ticks, that should be a good gig.
1: It will be a good gig, I'm sure. I can't find out. Yeah, it's Friday, 4th of December. There's still tickets available. It doesn't say who the support act is, but... It's going to be good.
0: It's going to be good. Well, look, you suggested Black Grape, Pretty Vacant, live. Tell us a little about Black Grape.
1: Well, Black Grape, I probably should have looked this up because my memory's a bit shit these days.
0: Yeah, that's all right.
1: But you'll be forgiven. They are basically the Happy Mondays.
0: Ah.
1: And I can't remember the reason why they became Black Grape. It might have been a contractual thing.
0: That's how it often happens, yes.
1: But if you look at the song credits, they're all written by Sean Ryder and all the guys. And they sound exactly like the Happy Mondays.
0: Anyway. Oh, that sounds like a very happy happy thing to be hitting up then.
1: Yes, and because it's Radiothon, and the theme for this year's Radiothon is radioactive.
0: Ooh.
1: I just happened to... Well, I didn't even remember. It was just dumb luck. And when I pulled out these CDs last night, thinking, oh, you know what? I reckon... We would like to hear the Happy Monday / Black Grape perform Pretty Vacant by the Sex Pistols.
0: You would be right. You're a mind reader. But I don't think happy coincidence is the way to... I'd rather say it's cosmic synchronicity myself.
1: We'll go with that.
0: Okay.
1: So I pulled out the CD and I pulled out a couple of other Black Grape albums and they're all on Radioactive record label.
0: So. Get Radioactive, folks. It is. Yeah. It is. That does remind me. It is Radiothon right at the moment. Mm-hmm. And if you want to, you can join our little... secret society.
1: Please do.
0: Please do. It's very affordable. It's top secret, only for the most bestest of the bestest. That's people like me and Pete.
1: Yeah, the elite. Example. The adequate elite.
0: The elite and the A team, or sometimes I'd like to call myself the B team. this is Pretty Vacant live from the Black Grapes. Trivia.

Yeah.

season ticket card. 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

0: Apologise for standing up here. 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We used to be like angry young men and like full of angst and booze mainly.
1: How many years ago was that then?
0: Yes.
2: 100.
0: Half a century ago. Is anyone over the age of 72 here?
1: Has anybody taken any psychedelic drugs in this room? And has anybody got any?
0: Okay,
1: without the aid of any psychedelic drugs whatsoever, officer.

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4: Oh, Ruiz, let's be having you. My headphones shit keep going on to ultra loud now. Maybe I send this stupid kid thing down here.
5: How long have you been doing this?
4: Shut up. That's exactly what Billy said to me last week. Bloody hell, you lot. We finished off with a little bit of The Damned playing last Saturday night down at the Opera House covering White Rabbit.
5: Great song, great venue, and great band.
4: White Rabbit is a song originally by?
5: Jefferson Airplane.
4: Incorrect.
5: No.
4: White Rabbit was originally written, I'll have to find it, written by... It was certainly written by Grace Slick and her brother, but it was originally recorded by the band they were in before Jefferson Airplane. And they brought it with them to Jefferson Airplane. And when I was thinking to play that song, I thought, I better remember what the name of the band is. They're called something like, they're not called the Corporation, they're called like the Association or something like that.
5: I'm going to have to do some research because I don't there mind is a bit of early Jefferson Airplane.
4: Oh, so. I'll tell you, the original version of it, I should find it. I should have looked it up before, is actually much longer than the Jefferson Airplane version.
5: Yeah, because it's too short.
4: It's much too short, yeah. So, and I really like that, the Damned version that they did the other night. And they've been playing that as a cover version for many years, actually, as have many... Many people covered that.
5: George Benson does an amazing cover version of White Rabbit.
4: Yeah, Amelia Torini does a great version on Sucker Punch original soundtrack. Really cool version. I think she's teaming up with Skunk and Ansie from memory. Before that, we heard Love Song from the Dandy Warhols. We were trying to spot who that was.
5: Oh, yeah, I couldn't pick it, but it couldn't quite. So
4: it was right on the tip of his tongue, I can tell. Smash It Up from the International Noise Conspiracy.
5: Yeah, which was one of my choices because I thought it was a Damned cover. It's been a long time since I've inspired
4: by the Damned. For sure. And we kicked off with Black Grape, not the Black Grapes. Jesus, mate, get it right. Pretty Vacant, playing live on a TV show in the UK in 1996.
5: Yep. 30 years ago.
4: I know. It just seems like yesterday. that was pretty good. Really liked that.
5: Mm-hmm.
4: And now you thought you'd take us somewhere a little bit more woo-woo.
5: Well, this is a band called Afro Celt Sound System.
4: I always thought they were called the Afro-Celtic Sound System, but that
5: maybe
4: might be just me.
5: Maybe there's a second outfit. Who knows? But
4: yeah, they actually there was they were originally called the Afro-Celt Sound System. The two lead singers had a big fight. One of them called it the Afro-Celt Sound System. The other one called it Africa Kelto. No, I'm just joking. Sorry, my computer keeps beeping at us for various reasons.
5: This band are on the absolutely incredible Real World label, which is one set up by Peter Gabriel.
4: Oh, yep.
5: At his Real World Studios down in Box near Bath. And I've been a massive fan of this record label ever since I first heard release number one.
4: Yep.
5: And Afro-Celt Sound System, I've got volume one and volume three. Volume one is more Afro than Celt. Volume three is almost all Celt and not much Afro. So I'm thinking the missing volume two, if I ever get my hands on it,
4: will be the perfect combo. Yeah. No, I am familiar with them. A friend of mine put me onto them maybe 20 years ago. Does that sound about right?
5: Yeah, this would be close to 30 years old, this track that we're about to hear.
4: All right. Well, I'm going to smash it on for you now. This is direct from the CD itself. We are going super duper old school. This is from volume three, and the track is entitled,
5: Whirly Reel.
4: It is called Whirly Reel. Well, if it's a reel, it's very Irish.
5: Mm-hmm.
4: And we're keeping it real on three.

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0: Alrighty. We finished up there with a little bit of Donovan, Hurdy-Gurdy Man from 1966, I don't know.
1: I would have guessed 67,
0: 68. 68, yeah, somewhere around that time.
1: Yeah.
0: First person to text us on the text line what year that was on 0497102000 wins a shout out from MP.
1: Just what they wanted.
0: Just what you always wanted. You've been lying awake at night. It is Radiothon. You can actually win decent prizes.
1: Yeah, I was just
0: on Radiothon.
1: The...
0: There's some really good ones. What are we? Let's just backtrack what we heard. Gunga Giri. Oh. Where did you say he was from? What exotic location?
1: Oh, I'm pretty sure he's from Warrandyte.
0: From exotic Warrandyte.
1: Yes.
0: From his track Dahl Dub. I'm a bit of a Dahl fan, so mm-hmm. Yep. And we Afro Celt Sound System, Whirly Reel. Yeah. That's why I put Hurdy Gurdy Man. I thought Whirly Reel, Hurdy Gurdy.
1: Yeah, well,
0: I don't know, whatever.
1: I reckon there'd be some Hurdy Gurdy on that record somewhere.
0: For so, sure, there would so, be. Mm. I went and saw what are they called? Oh, now the name of the – they're a Canadian band and they multi-instrumentalists.
1: Rush.
0: No, multi-instrumentalists. They play all kinds of instruments such as the hurdy-gurdy. What are they called? It'll come to me in a minute. Mm. I was going to show off about how it's in a band that used the hurdy-gurdy. Good if I could remember what they were called.
1: Yeah, so you say.
0: Yes, yeah, I know. I'll make up a story in between. Afro Celt Sound System, Whirly Reel. And speaking of great prizes, what prizes do we have for the marathon, for the radiothon?
1: There's just too many to read out. There's 25 prizes on this list in front of me.
0: Okay, we'll read the first 12 and a half.
1: One of 10 $50 vouchers from Captain Stomp Records. One of 2 double passes to an event at the Lyre Room at Beringer Cultural Centre. A food experience voucher for 2 from the Independent in Gembrook, and that one's valued at $240.
0: And it's actually valued at more, because if you've eaten at the Independent, you'll know they kick butt. They're a really, really top restaurant up there. So, we are so blessed with good restaurants around the hills, I can tell you.
1: Oh, and... just awesome supporters of this station. Looking at this list, like, it's just
0: Moreau is the chef and owner of that. He's an Argentinian fella and a great chef, famous, world famous chef. Well, I don't know if he's world famous. He's certainly Melbourne famous.
1: Mm.
0: And decided for a leafy change and went out there and opened a beautiful little restaurant out there in the hills. It's awesome.
1: Awesome. So one or two vouchers for the works, including haircut, steamy hot towel shave,
0: whew,
1: and added skincare from Cheeky Barbers in Upper Ferntree Gully.
0: Cheeky Barber.
1: One of 3 double passes to Selby Folk Club, a slab of Fat Goat Lager or Fat Goat Pale Ale from our friends at the Fat Goat, just down the hill in Upway. 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
0: Mm. Arcade Fire. Played Hurdy-Gurdy. I put in Canadian alt-rock band multi-instrumentalists.
1: Yep.
0: Arcade Fire was the first one that came up.
1: I had no idea they were Canadian.
0: Yes. So.
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0: Also eaten there, very nice.
1: I think a subscriber to my show won that last year.
0: Oh, Cheeky Barber.
1: Mm. Shall we keep going?
0: Why don't we keep a few up our sleeve
1: for
0: the next break between the songs?
1: Can do.
0: Speaking of cool people getting in touch, somebody's reached out and asked us to play a bit of Budgie. Now, for those who are not in the know, I had to ask my colleague Pete from Zealot's Picnic what's with Budgie, and he said, I think they're a Welsh metal band. And I said, you are right. They are from Cardiff, Boyle.
1: It's amazing the things that stick in your memory. Like, we're about to play a song off their first album, and I don't think I've heard it for over 30 years.
0: Yeah, he said, I think they had a record called Crash Course in Brain Surgery. And sure enough, what a coincidence. There it was. So that's what we're going to listen to, folks. It was actually their debut single. It was released in... Oh, I've gone out of their discography now.
1: This was released 76 to 78,
0: maybe,
1: I think.
0: Yeah. Like, 71 was their debut album.
1: So way before.
0: Singles in UK. It was released in 1971, dude.
1: Mm.
0: All right. Let's get... If you want to make brain cell and surgery, you need a crash course in brain surgery.
1: Oh, I see what you're doing.

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1: We've got the lovely Kath has come
3: that
1: into.
3: Sounds to, really wrong.
2: Yeah,
3: it?
2: Sorry. Finish chewing and then swallow.
3: Okay.
1: Oh, that sounds even worse. Oh my god.
3: Oh dear.
1: That's what she said.
3: I've brought my own double entendres in.
1: That's it.
3: That's the usual.
1: I'm just trying to figure out why your microphone sounds all echoey, or is it just me?
3: It does sound very echoey to
1: that's
3: me
1: it.
3: As well.
1: I got it.
2: That sounds better. Yeah.
1: Yeah, try that again.
3: Can you hear me? Hello, yeah, everyone out there.
1: That's why. how long have you been doing this? Sorry. we finished off. I'm just going to give everyone a chance to masticate. Goldfish and Paracetamol by Catatonia from their International Velvet album from, I think, 1996. Mm. I Punched a Lion in the Throat by Pulled Apart by Horses. I thought they were from down in down in Cardiff as well, or down in Wales, but they're actually from Leeds up in New Yorkshire. And
3: those Welsh people think that they're combining them with the Yorkshire English people.
1: That's it. Oh, God. You get yourself into rivalry. You might get pulled apart by horses yourself if you try that one on, or punched in the throat.
2: Well, let's not forget my surname's Davey, so careful how you treat.
1: Oh, there, boy. Crash Course in Brain Surgery was the first song, but in the middle we heard from a Kiwi band.
2: We did.
1: The Hasselhoff Experiment. Yeah, tell us a little about that.
2: They're a two-piece band that I will spruik to pretty much anyone who listens. I've been listening to them since that album came out in 2007.
1: Yep.
2: And I just reckon it's an absolutely splendid racket for two people to make, and pretty cool band name as well.
1: Yeah, okay. Well, it inspired me to put on some other two-piece bands that make a splendid racket.
3: It didn't inspire you to put on David Hasselhoff.
1: The Hofster.
2: Yeah. Hey, there's still time.
3: He did release a single, and it was pretty
1: release
3: ordinary.
1: The Hofster! Yeah. But look, to his credit, he starred in the SpongeBob SquarePants movie as well.
3: Oh, there you go. I must say, growing up, I did watch Knight Rider.
1: Oh, did you? I didn't. I studied chemistry, so I've got an aversion for nitrides.
3: That was a terrible joke.
1: And nitrates. nitrides are with three... Anyway, yeah. Don't worry about it.
3: Don't need a chemistry lesson.
1: Okay, thank you. So, I'm glad you turned up, Kath, because I've been gagging to talk about The Damned on Sunday night. We made a little party of it. A little gaggle of us got along there.
3: It was a great gig.
1: How good.
3: Yeah.
1: And I know Captain Sensible came out and started proceedings by, they started rocking the house, and then he stopped and he goes, "We've still got it." And everyone went, "Whoa!" And he said, "And so have you." And
3: it was a great crowd too. Like, there were some people who put in an amazing effort for their costumes and their get up to just fit that scene.
1: I know. There were people all dressed up as nuns and priests
3: and all sorts
1: of gothic stuff going on. And the full range of ages, you know, from what my mate brought his 18-year-old daughter along, and they were both like, oh, you know, they're right out of their mind.
3: There was quite a few family groups. Like, it was like, you know, mum and dad, the two boys, and Uncle Sam, whatever his name was. But it was like, it was definitely very sort of mixed group.
1: Yeah, people were rocking out.
3: And you wouldn't pick that Captain Sensible's 72 years old.
1: No, you wouldn't think it.
3: He definitely still has it.
1: He's got it all right. And Dave Vanian, I've seen The Damned since back in the 80s I first saw them. He is Mr. Charisma up front. He's so cool. He's got a great voice. He's got such a stage presence. He's just Mr. Cool.
3: Yeah.
1: What can I say?
3: I mean, he's lost that, you know, the makeup that they had on.
1: He got had a little bit. He had a little bit of makeup, but
3: it wasn't like
1: not the, not the like white the full, face. Not the full vampire like he used to go. Yeah, not the full vampire. Yeah.
3: He's sort of toned it down a little bit, realizing that you don't need to look like that to still look a bit like you're a vampire.
1: That's it. Now he just does it all natural.
3: That's right.
1: Yeah, and I was also very, very impressed by Rat Scabies on the drums. He did a massive drum solo towards the end. He didn't even look like he was puffing and panting like you'd think an old fart like he is would do. He wasn't lagging even a millisecond in his beats. He was all over it, driving everything forward. It was sensational.
3: And it's not often you get a good drum solo at a gig.
1: It's not often these days. Not often these days, Cass.
3: So it was a pretty damn good drum solo. Oh,
2: yeah. You've got to go to more jazz gigs.
3: That's what it is. Like, don't go to the right genre.
1: Yeah, yeah. When they do the full round of all the instruments.
2: Oh, yeah. It's every song. Yeah. Sax solo. Drum
3: yeah,
2: solo.
3: True, true. Yeah, yeah. Yeah. At least they celebrate all the musicians on stage.
1: Bit of double bass.
2: Yep.
1: Slap the bass.
2: Yep.
1: Yeah, yeah. Good stuff. Yeah, it was really good. And good support as well.
3: Yeah. So I was pretty impressed by the darts.
1: Yep, they were awesome.
3: I know that you and I were standing next to each other and had a bit of a boogie to them, but there's so much energy on stage, and that chick's sort of keyboarding from lying down on the floor, keyboarding with her hand up on top.
1: Pushing the whole keyboard over, doing
3: playing
1: this.
3: Sideways.
1: Sitting there talking, singing away.
3: She even
1: away,
3: played it with her butt at one point in time.
1: Dancing away, playing it with her butt, and playing it completely sideways while she's rocking out and singing, you know. It was awesome. Yeah,
3: so when
1: they
3: walked
1: really
3: on stage, my first impression was the bass player has an awesome haircut.
1: Oh, yeah. And she then, had the bouffant.
3: Yeah,
1: she had a massive, bouffant going on.
3: Big hair thing
1: and
3: happening.
1: And she also had that complete straight look, you know, like straight face, never cracked the smile, just completely serious.
3: Yeah, that really
1: It looked really good. It
2: looked
1: really
2: like good. That guy from The Angels.
1: Yeah, probably.
2: Stands there and plays guitar. Yeah.
1: But without the, without the sunglasses.
2: So what was this? I wasn't there. So what was this band called?
3: The Darts. They're a four-piece,
1: yeah,
3: girl punk band. So there was a bass, a guitar, the drums, and the lead singer was playing the keys.
1: Yep.
3: And just the dynamicism on the stage was just really good. They even had everyone up doing
1: a coordinated dance.
3: And like at a sort of, you know, goth punk gig, you wouldn't expect that people would be actually doing the moves.
1: I still remember
2: the
1: moves.
2: For those who cannot see in the studio, B's doing a fairly odd version of the Macarena
3: dead like a dead person.
1: I can't remember what the last bit was.
3: Creeping at Midnight. Yeah. In fact, I think that's the name of the song, Creeping at Midnight.
1: Okay, a lot of the songs were themed around sort of creepy, gothic, graveyardy sort of stuff.
2: Okay, so they're big in Halloween.
3: Their whole album is themed in that sense.
1: Mm-hmm.
3: So they have one that she was saying that the A side is kind of Halloween monsters and the B side is a lot more darkness.
1: I think I should grab a couple of songs of theirs to play.
3: I will give you a couple of recommendations.
1: In the meantime, maybe we should have a look at what our prizes are. We went through a few of them a second ago. Do you want to help us out there, Mr. Pete from Zealot's Picnic? Russell?
2: Yes. So I think we might have got 12 and a half prizes down the list. Where are we? A prize pack including a gift voucher from Porcupine Music Store in Monbulk, which would be awesome. $50 voucher from Quarry Bakehouse in Upper Ferntree Gully. 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
1: Great venue.
3: It's a good little venue.
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2: A pair of magic pants. 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
2: Well, they're locally handmade, stretch cotton corduroy.
1: Oh.
2: From Wilga Clothing in Callista.
1: I'm excited.
3: I did hear about these on Peachy's show, and he goes, I love a bit of corduroy.
1: Who doesn't? He. But the difference is he can get away with wearing corduroy flares, socks and sandals.
3: He can wear anything he chooses to wear.
1: That's true.
3: And unlike all of us who'd look really daggy, he actually kind of just looks like himself.
2: He's a style icon.
1: I love the way I see what you did there. See what you did there, Kath. Very well cobbled together those little concepts there into one sentence that didn't offend anyone.
3: No.
2: Damn it. $50 voucher from Where the Wild Things Grow in Belgrave. 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And the list goes on. $50 voucher for the Blacksmith or Yama Mama Sushi in Belgrave. Yes. $30 voucher from Have You Been in Upway, so just around the corner. $100 voucher from Radical Records in Dandenong, Yarra Valley Monopoly Board Game.
1: Ooh. Oh, Yarra Valley Monopoly Board Game. Cool. Oh, that would be cool.
3: It's a shame it's Monopoly because it's like my least favourite board game, but Yarra Valley's pretty cool.
1: Who knows the history of where Monopoly comes from? That's a really interesting story.
3: It was a woman.
1: A woman developed it.
3: And then she got shafted.
1: Well, she developed a game, and it was one part of the game was Monopoly, and the what became known as Monopoly, and the other part was a game where the game the gameplay was based around socialism rather than capitalism, and that game went on and was sustainable, and everybody ended up being winners, was an educational tool, and said, you see, if you go the capitalist route, a few people get a monopoly, and everybody else loses, and one person becomes incredibly wealthy, and everybody else just gets poorer and poorer until they go bankrupt. Mm. So that was the educational. And John Sands said, "Oh, that's fascinating. Whoever your name is, can we purchase that amazing educational experience and turn it into a best-selling board game?" And being a good little socialist, she said, "You can have it for free. No, I'll sign you the rights over for $5." And so they ditched the socialist part.
3: The moral of the story is that one person gets really rich, and when you're a little Catherine, you actually end up ending in tears because your brother makes you mortgage everything and then some.
1: Well, if you're a little B, you play against your younger brother.
3: And you're that brother,
1: and you're
3: the
1: banker, which is, you know, what can you do? Sometimes those notes just stick to your fingers. Oh, was I meant to pay myself $200 there? I thought that five and that two look very similar. Sorry about that.
3: That's what my brother, I reckon, did. So he would have the entire contents of the bank, and I would have everything mortgaged, but he would still continue to make me play.
1: Insist on playing.
3: Always ended in tears.
1: So, shake your moneymaker.
2: Back to Black Grape.
1: Back to Black Grape. Yeah. And this is dropping a bit of a hint to everybody to pull out your wallet, virtual, non-virtual or otherwise. Mm-hmm. It's not expensive to become a subscriber on 3NDR. It's not bloody expensive at all. It's for as little as $35.
3: Yep. Yeah, yeah. It's a really great investment.
1: For a full year.
3: Yeah.
1: And you're supporting the wonderful work of independent radio, playing independent music. Mm. You wouldn't hear Black Grape, Shake Your Money Maker. Is it Shake Your Money or Shake Your Money Maker?
2: I think it's Shake Your Money Maker.
1: It says Shake Your Money on this program.
3: Does that mean I need to shake my boss?
1: Give him a shake, give him a rattle, and give him a roll. Here is Black Grape on 3MDR. Please enjoy.

0: jump on. All right, folks, that was the lovely Aguaterbia from their, I think it was their second studio album entitled Psychedelic Drugstore that came out around, I'm just jumping on, came out, oh, Psychedelic Drugstore came out in 1970. Their debut record came out in 1969. Before that, we heard a little bit of The Darts from their album Halloween Love Songs. What do you reckon about that, Cass?
1: That was really good because they were the opening act on Sunday at the Damned gig, and they brought plenty of energy, as I said earlier, and, you know, there was just a couple of good examples of their tracks.
0: Yeah, and then before we heard two tracks from them, Vampires in Love, Midnight Creep was the one where we had the dance moves. We got the dance moves and did, and Shake Your Moneymaker from Black Grape.
2: Yep.
0: And, of course, what we failed to talk about, which we discussed, was that Rat Scabies, Dave Vanian and Captain Sensible from the Damned, original Damned members, were originally in a band with
1: Chrissy Hynde,
0: whose birthday it was last week.
1: And apparently they booted her out of the band.
0: Well, Masters of Backside.
1: Yes. Oh, yeah, I forgot the name of the band. Should have looked that up again.
0: Managed by Malcolm McLaren.
1: Yes.
3: What era was that?
1: That would have been in about 1970. Short-lived
0: 70s punk
1: early 70s, 75.
0: Okay. Mid-70s. I'm just looking it up for you.
1: It was mid-70s. It was before.
0: Would have been, yeah.
1: Because the Damned released their first, they sort of formally formed in 1976.
0: The band has only known to have performed once before a small invited crowd in a church hall in Lisson Grove, London.
1: It was part of like a Vivian Westwood product launch.
0: Yeah. It doesn't say what the date is here.
1: But they, according to the interview that I heard the other night with Chrissy Hynde, she said she got booted from the band.
0: Yeah, she wanted the band to be called Dishonourable Discharge.
1: Yeah. Oh, I'm not sure I'd want to be called that.
0: Sure about that one.
1: Yeah.
0: Oh, dear, oh, dear. Oh, dear.
3: Yeah. So, Rat Scabies, then, he's got a pretty good CV because he was also in a band from, I think it was 76, 77, called London SS with Brian James, who was also in The Damned.
1: Yes.
3: And Mick Jones of The Clash.
1: Well, there you go.
0: There you go.
1: Well, it sounds, when you start to sort of look into a lot of these bands, it's a very, very close-knit kind of group.
0: Look, I'm from Tasmania. We have a different name for it.
1: Incestuous.
0: Yes, incestuous. It was a very...
1: I was trying to be kind to you, B.
0: No, it was a very incestuous scene, and many of these people played in each other's bands and supported each other. Yeah. And then sometimes there were these funny rivalries going on as well, but mostly they just all hung together and you know, and the one week they'd be Susie of the... what did they call that little group that hung out together, the Chelsea crew or something they called them. And then next week she was up on stage singing a 15-minute long version of the Lord's Prayer.
1: Mm.
0: You know?
1: I mean, it was also a very, like, music in the times, because they didn't have, you know, Spotify and social media and all that sort of stuff. It was a local scene that kind of grew from a local scene into an international scene through the, you know, producers and the sort of the promotions, whereas now you can self-promote using
3: community radio.
1: Yeah, community radio.
0: DIY was a different thing back then, but it was still pretty tough going. And now we've got, you know, we've got almost like a complete overflooding of content, if you like.
1: Not quality.
0: But not necessarily quality. But we sift through it, don't we?
1: Yeah, yeah. We only play quality here at 3MDR.
0: We only play quality and by quality people.
1: Mm.
0: We try and keep it as you know, not I won't say mediocre, but as adequate as we can. As long as it's adequate, we're happy.
1: Hang on, we're more than adequate.
0: Coming second best is close to ideal.
1: Sorry, this side of the desk is more than adequate.
3: Okay. Every Saturday I strive for barely adequate.
1: Oh, okay, gotcha.
3: Sometimes I get there.
1: All right.
0: Actually, he's referring to the comments that I made on this show last week.
1: Yeah.
0: To in praise of Pete, we said he's got a very, very show. How would we describe it? Adequate. I'm a bitch. I tell you,
1: you are.
0: I can be a
1: be
0: right
1: the
0: bitch,
1: sometimes.
0: B stands for bitch.
1: Yeah. But,
3: you know, if it's true, it's true.
1: See, yeah. I think I think I'm.
0: It's excellence we get from Pete.
1: See, actually. I manage myself because I only come on occasional guests, and I've only been on 3 programs. So this is actually the first time I've formally been on this program with you, B.
0: Oh, you're usually with Anna,
1: because I'm normally on This Is Planet Earth, and I've my first gig at 3MDR or guest spot was actually on Imaginary Friends
0: with Peach. Oh, get
1: I
0: out!
1: I got
0: of
1: up
0: town.
1: Bright and early on a Tuesday morning because I love getting up early on Tuesday mornings
0: Who
1: and
0: doesn't?
1: Spend some quality time with Peach and friends.
0: Nice, very good. You're his one non-imaginary friend, I guess you'd have to say.
1: Well, who
0: but
1: knows?
0: You're
1: I still
0: imaginative.
1: I still might be imaginative. imaginary. Just you're good at keeping up that illusion.
0: Yeah, I'm actually a butterfly dreaming on the radio. Now, I've got another request song sent in by the lovely Kath.
1: Yeah,
0: she has asked for us to play a song by Cheap Perfume called "It's Okay to Punch Nazis." What's this song about, Kath?
1: I think you just need to listen to it and then we can have a chat.
0: All right. This is Cheap Perfume, "It's Okay to Punch Nazis." Kath said so.

years, and it's still relevant in close.

0: information he gets.
1: As president, every morning.
2: I relied heavily on advice from
3: the American Nazi Party.
0: And it changes.
4: I don't care what the facts are.
3: The Klansmen.
1: As president.
4: I don't care what the facts are.
1: Ever.
3: The Klansmen.
1: As president.
4: I don't care what the facts are.
1: Ever. As president, every morning, I receive an intelligence briefing.
3: From the Knights of the Ku Klux Klan.
1: As president, every morning, I receive an intelligence briefing.
3: From the American Nazi Party. The Klansmen.
1: As president.
3: The Klansmen.
1: As president.
4: I don't care what the facts are.
1: Ever.
4: I don't care what the facts are.
1: Ever.
4: I don't care what the facts are.
1: Ever. And the world is moving too fast to forecast with absolute certainty. And yet the morning news is often overtaken by the
3: American Nazi Party.
0: Now more than ever, you need
3: a real hood-wearing, cross-burning Klansman. The Klansman
0: ultimately affects you.
5: Oh, interessant. That was from Friendly Fascism,
6: which is the name of the album by Consolidated.
5: Yeah, very interesting.
7: That was our anti-Nazi set.
5: I guess you'd have to say it was. Mm. We're just expressing our opinion.
7: Yeah.
5: Before that, we heard, if you'll excuse the expression, Nazi Punks Fuck Off by Dead Kennedys. That was from way back. I reckon that was 1978 or 1979 that came out, maybe. Or would it have been 1980? I don't know. I can look it up. Of course, Nazi. The Day the Nazi Died by Chumbawamba. Mm. That was from their live album. I don't think that appears on anything they do. Recorded that,
7: studio.
5: They just one of their live songs that always gets the crowd excited. Yeah. And it's okay to punch Nazis, yeah. Given us permission. Yep. Thank you for that.
7: You're welcome. That was Cheap Perfume.
5: Yes.
7: Who are
5: from the US,
7: a Colorado based four piece.
5: And Consolidated, what can you tell us about Consolidated, Pete, since that was your choice? We all chucked in a contribution there.
7: Yep.
6: Yeah, Consolidated were a band. I think they were San Francisco-based, and they were very much in the hip-hop sort of style. And a lot of their albums are them playing tracks, but then a lot of the tracks on the albums, they gave people in the crowd microphones. And these people were allowed to say pretty much anything they like. So Consolidated were probably your archetypical emos, you know, vegans and all that sort of stuff, like against eating meat and all that sort of stuff. And if you wanted to get up at one of their shows and say, I eat meat and I'm proud of it, they would debate it with you, and it became part of their record.
7: Cool. So, that is kind of cool. Yeah. That like brings sort of audience participation to that next level, doesn't it?
6: Yeah, it does. They did a lot of cut-up stuff as well. There was another band called Negative Land, which I'm going to have to dig that up because they got some awesome samples of remember the guy who did the US Top 40? I think it was Ken Casey.
5: Casey Kasem.
6: Yeah. So there's some outtakes of Casey Kasem absolutely losing his shit and just carrying on like a pork chop. And Negative Land.
7: Not surprised, he was a bit of a diva.
6: Yeah, did some stuff similar to what we just heard then with a lot of cut up and all that sort of stuff. So back in the early 90s, they probably would have been splicing actual bits of tape, putting all this together. So they were underground, San Francisco. Punks in fashion, not the musical sense, but definitely in the DIY sense.
7: Yeah.
5: And it's nice that you know, when I got really, I remember a few years ago, really really angry because I saw an advert come up on a mainstream TV. I must have been at my dad's house because I don't even have that stuff on, and it was like Dancing with the Stars, and I look over and there's Pauline Hanson, and I'm thinking, why are they giving this woman celebrity status as if being somebody who, you know, spends their time trying to sow the seeds of division within our country, it gets you, you know, is it some hilarious ha ha ha, let's get her on Dancing? Why would you give
6: controversy
5: that?
6: Sells.
5: I know, but I just think it does. And I know people love a little bit of outrage. We all do. A little bit of outrage gets clicks and gets people involved. And, I mean, even this whole thing me and Pete were talking about earlier with with Ed Sheeran. I just think to myself,
7: you talked about that because we haven't really talked about it. Ditching.
5: But I keep thinking to myself. I'm going through this whole thing in my brain, thinking, everyone's, you know, my wife is pulling out post after post after post. Oh, Pink said this, and Macklemore said that, and this one said. I'm thinking, hang on a sec. We live in a country where the government that we elected to represent the best interest of Australia and Australian ideals is saying nothing about this genocide. Who cares, in a sense, what Macklemore or Ed Sheeran did or didn't do?
7: Yeah.
5: What's our government doing?
7: Mm. Yeah, and
5: what's
7: our
5: government doing that we pay with our taxes?
7: I'm of the opinion that we've got like all of these people who are saying, oh, I'm taking a neutral stance, and they're taking a neutral stance, but they're actually just ignoring shit and not even taking a stance. So in actual fact,
5: that's a stance.
7: That is a stance.
5: Doing nothing is
7: doing
5: something.
7: Doing nothing is doing something.
5: Yeah, yeah. And sacking someone isn't doing nothing or taking a neutral stance. That's an action. And
6: the fascism that you walk past is the fascism that you accept.
7: I totally agree.
5: Yeah.
7: Although it was interesting because I noticed I was talking to a work colleague today at work, and he was telling me about his daughter making a choice to attend the youth protest today and take time off school. And I remember Anna and I talking about this on the last time I was on her show, and we're talking about how proud I am of the young people who don't yet have a vote, using their voice and their feet to have a say, because the shit that's happening in our government and the rest is the world that they're going to inherit, but they don't actually have that voice to make a difference now, and they're using the tools at their disposal. So it's great that they're doing something that they believe in.
5: Yeah, I agree. And what do you think about England giving vote to 16-year-olds? They're going to lower age to 16.
7: Yeah, that's probably because there's too many people who can't vote. And probably in England, because they actually have voluntary voting, that they probably aren't getting enough people turning up, and the unfortunately,
5: it's like giving away free tickets.
7: That's right.
6: Well, it does make a lot of sense, and I think especially in this country, we need to put a cap on how old you can be before you can stop voting. Like, I watched. I only have free to air, so I watch a lot of ABC. And there was a town hall meeting up in Queensland somewhere about some fracking or something. Yeah. And it was just attended by retirees across the board.
7: Yeah, and they're the ones who've got the loudest voice, that's for sure.
6: Exactly,
7: they've got time to have a voice.
6: The time to have the voice and whatever. And they're not a fair representation of the community, but they've got the loudest voice.
5: So. Yeah, yeah, because they've got the bandwidth to – and this goes back to something I mentioned earlier almost half facetiously about our corporate overlords who keep us so enslaved.
7: Mm.
5: You know, I mean, we are – you know, if you think about the amount of work compared to what taxes we pay, compared to what we pay for things like a house and a car, and how enslaved we are even to the consumer carrots that are continually dangled in front of our faces, people are enslaved. And Australia has probably biggest average domestic debt of any Western democracy. You know, we have people up to the yazoo in credit card debt paying 15-20%. You can't pay that debt down. You have $20,000 or $30,000 debt.
7: Mm.
5: You are lucky if you can continue to service that debt. And that debt, by the time you ever can afford to pay it down, you might have paid $200,000 for that $30,000 indiscretion 10 years ago, you know?
7: Yep.
5: I've been there and done it. I know.
6: Yeah, I reckon also, look, if we're talking about voting on issues that affect us, not just for the term of the government, the next 2 to 4 years, but things that actually make a difference 10, 20, even 50 years down the track. Why has some 80-year-old got a say in that?
7: Yeah,
5: like, why is this? I can't understand why these 80-year-olds are standing there who are educated men, mostly men, and you see, I remember seeing these, you know, mostly people like John Howard and all these guys who are, they're not stupid, they're not dumb, but their ideology trumps every other concern. Their ideology makes them anti-climate change, even though they know what the science is. They're not so stupid. Their opposition to it is 100% disingenuous. Mm. It's ideologically driven. Mm. They don't believe the stuff that comes out of their own mouth when they try to cast aspersions on the discussion and try and sully the water with all sorts of fallacious arguments. They know perfectly well they're spouting lies.
7: Yeah, but I actually also think that people get to a point where they've lied so much that they actually it becomes their truth. So I suspect there's an element of that coming in as well, particularly for people like you mentioned, John Howard, who, how long was he a politician for and did he ever have a real job? So I think our problem is related to people choosing politics as a career, and that is the only thing they know.
5: Mm.
7: And so therefore they have no connection to what it's like to have a real job, get paid, or... to sort of not have that kind of false life that
5: and face the challenges of the real brings, real world.
7: Because a big
5: shows.
7: Part of it is around you don't have to face the truth. You've just got to make sure it's a good lie.
5: Yeah, a good narrative.
7: That's it.
5: And it might happen that that narrative is true, and it might happen is not.
7: Yeah. So in other words, don't let the truth get in the way of a good story.
5: Yes.
7: So on that note, I'm going to actually have to say cheerio to the two of you.
5: We're not going
7: to
5: let you. You got to stay.
7: Yeah, I've really enjoyed my short and sweet time with you both, and
6: it's been good.
7: Love the tracks tonight.
5: Well, I thought
7: do it again soon.
5: I haven't got anything lined up, so what I'm going to do, I'm going to just pick out a couple of songs that I've got on my Never Ending playlist that sort of got stuck in here and I haven't played, but I've wanted to play for ages. I've been here for ages. One of them is a band. I don't know if you know the band Toy Dolls.
6: No.
5: English band, a little bit like the English version of the Dickies, if you know American bag, the Dickies. Yeah. They had a big hit in England with a sort of a punk rock version of the theme song to Nelly the Elephant, which is an English TV,
7: Nelly the Elephant.
5: And so they did a version of that, and I had it there to play a few weeks ago and didn't get to play it. So stuff it.
7: Do it.
5: I'm going to play it now for yous.
7: Take control of your own life.
5: I'm going to do it. Here is Nelly the Elephant by the Toy Dolls. Thank you so much, Kath, for popping
7: great
5: in.
7: Great speaking to you
5: Have
7: both.
5: A happy Radiothon.
7: You too.
5: All right, see ya.
7: Make sure you subscribe out there.
5: Do it.

0: Thank you. Top. Thank you. Top. Thank you. Top. Top. Top. This one's called Nelly the Elephant.
1: To Bombay, a travelling circus came. They brought an intelligent elephant, and Nelly was her name. One dark night, she slipped her iron chain, and off she ran to Hindustan and was Nelly.

0: Yeah, we just do control F if we want to find out. But we didn't. We were too busy. Me and Pete were too busy nerding out about the Lurkers.
1: Your research assistant let you down.
0: My research assistant let me down, yeah. Nick Lowe is not anywhere on the list of many members. That was the Lurkers, formed in 1976 in Uxbridge in London. They were early punk band, and that was from their debut album entitled Fulham Fallout, which I used to have. A great record. Their cover was the only cover on the record. It's Little Old Wine Drinker Me. Great version of it, really. And one of the members of the Lurkers went on to join the Blubbery Hellbillies. I did mention them the other week. Arturo Basic is still in the Lurkers. They're still, I think their last record they brought out was in 2020, so they're still going, still, you know, plodding away, hanging around. Not as gracefully as the Damned, but they're still there. And he was in a band called the Blubbery Hellbellies, which were all somewhat corpulent ex punk rock members who put a band together to have a bit of fun with ska, punk and country.
1: Yeah, all right.
0: And that was from their classic record, Café Bleu, which you'll recognise. Style Council had an album called En Café Bleu. And around the same time. And so that was a piss take on the somewhat pretentious title there.
1: Pretentious?
0: Yeah.
1: What?
0: So Nella the Elephant before that from the Toy Dolls, from their album Dig That Groove, Baby.
1: I did.
0: And they had lots of short, fast Dickies.

0: esque songs, but with an English accent. So they're pretty good, though. Also, late 70s, early 80s band. I know that because that's when I listened to them. So you have decided you want to go down the Hawkwind pathway.
1: Well, I set myself the challenge last night. I thought, I wonder if I've got any Hawkwind that B may not have heard. And given that I couldn't bring any vinyl, it made it significantly harder. So I've come up with this track. It's a version of Silver Machine. Hopefully, it's new to you.
0: Okay. Well, without further ado, do you want to introduce it?
1: Well, it's Silver Machine, and it's the Infected by the Scourge of the World version.
0: Okay. We love the title. I hope it's a great version.

0: Oh, baby.
1: How good a monster magnet.
0: Oh, my goodness. Covering Hawkwind there from their epic, I think, third studio album In Search of Space, but from Monster Magnet's album called A Better Dystopia. So good, I want to play a bit more of it. A Better Dystopia by Monster Magnet. Oh, what a great cover that album has as well. It's just fully day-glow. It's like somebody got radioactive on that bad boy.
1: There you go, nice tie-in. Radioactive. I see what you did there.
0: Yeah, see. In the middle, we heard Hawkwind themselves covering Willie Dixon off their debut album, self-titled, with the song "Bring It Home," "Bring It On Home," and Beerly did a tribute to Willie Dixon the other week, and he did mention to me, "Oh, Hawkwind, I think, do a cover." And I'm like, "Ah, you're right, you are, young man. Everything comes back, all roads lead." Anyway, infected by the Scourge of the World remix of Silver Machine there, from 1999, and you scrunched that up from under the floorboards, dug down deep. Certainly in your record collection. I'm so impressed.
1: The amount of dust that came off that one, oh, my goodness.
0: Dear idea. Now, we are about 7K into our 30K goal. Stu from North Dandenong, he's just a standard lister.
1: He's not. He's a bloody legend.
0: He's above standard.
1: Yeah.
0: But he's signed up as a standard listener.
1: Right.
0: These people are so humble, actually, you know. Deborah from Emerald. We've got Clive, who's a band/collective. Great station. Keep up the great work, says Clive. Good on you, mate. Concession listener with Ashley. Again, special thanks to Mark for his support of local talent. Neville from Balnarring. You blokes rock. Nice. Good on you, Nev. Nice. Concession listener Daniel from Ferny Creek. Love your work, 3MDR. And Matt, I always enjoyed the varied selection of musical goodness on the Waxoid airwaves.
1: Oh, I love me a bit of Waxoid.
0: I call him Matt Zoid from Waxoid. who else do it? Charlie from Macclesfield. I could suggest a good song. Good on you, Charlie. Suggest away. Text line is 0497102000. Now's your chance.
1: Get in and let Daniel know what to play when he comes on.
0: He will love it. Yeah, he curates his show. So yeah, and this has been very very seriously and selectively curated the whole way.
1: Oh, the amount of work that's gone into the planning.
0: We had a huddle first, then we had multiple strategy meetings.
1: Yeah, I think we started 2022 or something.
0: Yeah, that's when we first started planning. We did a few PowerPoint presentations,
1: roundtables,
0: some graphs.
1: Yeah,
0: and a bunch of some research. We did some focus groups.
1: Big on the focus group.
0: Yes. Some of us went out of focus there for a little while. We focused back in again.
1: And somehow we still ended up with this.
0: Yes, that's right. So we've got about 10 minutes to go. I got a couple of songs that I wanted to play to you all. First of all, performer subscribers to this show, Moose Cannon, they have a single out at the moment from their new album that's called Relaxative.
1: Can I tell you something about Moose Cannon, who I do not know, but I do know that they are playing with Zealots Picnic subscribers Tarkata on October 10th, I think it is.
0: So the two subscribers playing together, because they subscribed to this show, they came and played live right here in the studio audience. In the studio audience, shut up. This is, they are another rockin' two-piece.
1: Yeah.
0: Also, though, I'm not trying to outdo anyone here, but they also have a tendency to wear masks and sometimes capes.
1: Ooh, not enough capes in the music scene at the moment.
0: Not enough masks or capes. This is their most recent single, Moose Cannon. Good on you, lads. We love you long time. Salty.

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6: I think a lot of things happen right here in this particular hotel over the years. 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

0: Alrighty, that's Bitter Do Your Thang by the wonderful Basement Jacks. You will notice that I'm not Daniel.
1: And I'm not either.
0: And that wasn't the usual Do Your Thing. Theme song by The Clean. Yes, so we thought we'd up the ante a little bit and go a little bit funky on you.
1: Yeah, why not? Funk is good.
0: We finished off the Songs from Under the Floorboards show with Salty and The Need by Moose Cannon, who were show sponsors, show subscribers, I should say. Yep. And they've got a gig coming up together with Tar Cutter.
2: Yep. And Mirror Clippers.
0: Yep.
2: At the Old Bar, Friday, 2nd of October.
0: Yep. Good, it'll be a good night for sure.
2: Absolutely.
0: And I thought to get us in the mood for that, we might hear a bit of Tar Cutter. What do you think?
2: Oh yeah, I'm always up for that.
0: I've got it. I've got it sat here anyway. And from their album, Rain in Space. I thought I'd play the song Sea of Crises. Sea of Crises. And crikey, you knew that name of that song. You are a fanboy. Tell me about your journey with Tar Cutter.
2: Ooh, I first heard Tar Cutter when I came in here very, very early on. So it'd be 18 months ago.
0: Yep.
2: And I wasn't doing a show. I think I came in for a volunteers meeting or something, and I knew Norman Weekly had mentored me the week before.
0: Yep.
2: So Monday after that, came in, and I just went in to say hello, and he's playing this amazing instrumental track. And I was like, what is this? And he goes, oh, that's Tar Cutter. And I said, oh, you guys just played, like the Chops and Tar Cutter played together a couple of weeks ago, didn't you? He goes, yeah, yeah. And he goes, and it just blew my mind. And so I bought Rain in Space, which was their brand new album at the time. I've since bought their other album, which was recorded in 2016. So they had 9-year gap between albums.
0: Yeah, as you do.
2: Ah, well, kids and things. And now they're recording a third album, which is super exciting. They're an amazing band to see live. They're a trio, instrumentals. There's one guy with a Hammond organ. One of his, I think he owns 21 organs.
0: Ow.
2: Yeah. when they came and played here in Studio One, he had 3 Leslie speakers. And a Leslie speaker, for those that don't know, is bigger than your average loudspeaker, and it's got a revolving horn in it. So these cabinets that are the size, bigger than mini fridges, basically.
0: Yeah, yeah.
2: 3 of those hooked up to his Hammond organ.
0: Oh.
2: He's in the corner there. There's Pete on drums and the other Justin on Wurlitzer organ and guitar. So there's lots of keyboards, lots of atmospherics, lots of space in the music. And it just takes me to another place.
0: Okay. Well, now we've heard the description. Let's see if it lives up to the promise. This is Sea of Crises
2: by the wonderful Tar Cutter.

0: All right. That was the wonderful, what are they called again? Pony Face. Off their album Hypnotize from a few years ago. Absolutely stunning.
1: Oh, seriously under appreciated and underrated band.
0: But not by us. Not by you and me,
1: Hell
0: Pete.
1: No.
0: On the Zealots Picnic and not on Songs from Under the Floorboards.
1: No, I text in with great excitement every time I hear it on Songs from Under the Floorboards.
0: There you go. I actually heard it from Dap. I don't know if you know Dap. Mm. He played it on his show, something from Ponyface, and my ears pricked up and I just thought, holy moly.
1: Mm.
0: And I just started listening to their back catalogue and went and saw it. I've seen them live a bunch of times.
1: Yeah.
0: Just absolutely fantastic. In fact, they're playing live soon.
1: Yes.
0: They're playing at Frankston, they're playing at Brunswick, and they're playing at Archie's Creek.
1: Archie's Creek, down
0: which
1: near Wonthaggi.
0: Me and Annie, yep. Anna are probably going to go to.
1: Oh, you want to get in quick for that one because it's not a huge venue.
0: I know. That's why we want to go there because we thought it would be fun to go and see them out the sticks, you know.
1: Yeah, that's a good venue. I haven't been there, but I've seen gigs online and I've spoken to people who have been there and all come away just going, wow.
0: Yeah, so, that's the plan. I might remind Anna about that when I go home.
1: Mm-hmm.
0: And before that, of course, we heard Takara, which was your choice.
1: Yes.
0: Beautiful instrumental. They're great organ, spacey sounds and very lovely, very lovely.
1: Sea of Crises from their Rain in Space album. And as I was saying to you off air, they came and played live. They were my first band that came and played live for the Zealots Picnic. And they came on the show afterwards and spun some tunes. And they could not wait to come back to this area. And they did a gig which went down an absolute treat at the Rail Yard with local legends, the Chops.
0: Wonderful guys.
1: And they just raved about the community atmosphere that they felt during the gig. And they're only here because of 3MDR.
0: So. Yeah. Thank you, 3MDR. That's what community radio is all about, really. It is time for you to show a bit of love, folks. I know we're doing the Radiothon a little early this year, so some people's subscriptions from last year are not yet used up.
1: Mm.
0: Don't worry about that. Yeah. We'll start your new one from when your last one ends, okay?
1: Yeah,
0: all right?
1: Exactly.
0: We'll do that. We'll do that for you.
1: Yeah. So if you've got 2 weeks to go and you pay now, you'll actually be subscribed for the next 54 weeks.
0: I've got great subscribers to my show, and I know you have as well. It's so nice to make good friendships through the station. And, I know sometimes I forget to read people's read out my list, or I forget to read out, for example, somebody, Snowy from Bundoora, sent in a loving message to Kath, who was here earlier.
1: Yep.
0: I did pass it on to Kath, Snowy, but I just forgot to say it on air. Somebody also called in wanting to hear Budgie, which we played. I don't mind playing I'd request every now and again if it's something that fits in,
1: Yeah, that was a great choice.
0: Yeah, it was a ripper. Didn't say who you were, but feel free to send us another little message and let us know who you are. One of my great subscribers is a fella called Danny.
1: Yeah.
0: And he actually came in and co-hosted with me one time.
1: Yep.
0: So nice. Such a nice fella. And he actually gave me a Christmas present because I played a band that he really got into called the Dead Maggies. We played a little bit of Dead Kennedys earlier. Mm-hmm. This band formed around the time Margaret Thatcher died, so they called themselves the Dead Maggies. They're a Tassie band that play sort of punk folk, and I've seen them a few times. I've tried to get them on the show. I've done interviews with them.
1: Mm.
0: They weren't interested in coming to the show. They're just like anti.
1: They don't want to be famous.
0: No, they really don't. And they've kind of broken up now. Mm. I've seen them play a few times. And their songs are so clever. Their first album was called Songs About Dead People. It was an EP.
1: Yeah.
0: And they mainly sing about dead people, about stories from Tasmanian history.
1: Okay. Yep.
0: So convicts, stories, all sorts. And they really, really research the people and they go into this persona of the person and they talk about a sort of an alternative view of colonial history.
1: Mm-hmm.
0: So they do a lot of songs about Indigenous people or the interactions between the colonialists and the Indigenous inhabitants and some other songs about more contemporary issues like domestic violence and stuff like this. But they're just so clever in their songwriting, really, really thoughtful. And Their second album was called Well Hanged, and as you can imagine, a lot of songs about, you know, convicts who go on the run and get caught and everything.
1: Yeah.
0: Anyway, one of the singles of it was a song called Jorgen Jorgensen, who was a famous character from the day. And if you listen, you'll hear the whole story of the man who would be king, Jorgen Jorgensen. I'm going to play it for you now. This is the wonderful Dead Maggies from their album Well Hang from 2015, Jorgen Jorgensen.

0: There was Steel Ice Band for you there from their 1970 debut album, Hark, The Village Wait.
1: Was that the Steel Ice Band track of the week?
0: Boom, boom. Yes, it was. Before that, Stick in the Wheel, Villain Song.
1: That was good. I like that
0: one. Yeah, from a couple of years ago. They're really good. Three-piece, two women and a bloke, and they play a fairly stripped back. They're very interesting. They are committed. They're committed to the folk scene. They just, like, the first couple of albums they brought out were this sort of really folky stuff, a bit of fiddle, a bit of guitar, acoustic. And then they brought out an electronic album where they took a whole bunch of electronic instrumentation and sensibilities and put it to folky sort of music. And then they just started, it would then COVID came along and they just went and started collaborating with a zillion and one people, world music people, all sorts of stuff, and just super experimental. And as the years have gone by, stuff has become more and more experimental. Always got that, always go back to a little bit of that sort of folky stuff and very subversive. And that's shit you got to love, right?
1: Oh, it's the first time I heard it and I quite enjoyed it. So
0: yeah,
1: I might
0: check them out. It's very, you'll find a fair amount of diversity in their back catalogue. And of course, Dead Maggies with Jorgen Jorgensen, that I call Jorgen Jorgensen because the O has a line through it, and I believe that's how you pronounce it.
1: Okay, I'll take your word for it.
0: But they pronounce it Jorgen Jorgensen, so what can I say? I'm just a pedant. What can I do? I can't help it. But you've picked out a Graham Parker song for us. To kick off the next little bracket,
1: yes,
0: which is a back bracket. Curated by your good self, Pete, from Zealot's Picnic.
1: Yes, you should find this adequate. It's Graham Parker put out a solo album, not with his band The Rumour. This one came out in 1992, and it's all very sort of plain singer-songwriter-ish type stuff, except for this one song where he just gets really angry about the state of surveillance in the world.
0: Burning questions. Hey, Lord, don't ask me questions.
1: That was a ripper song. That was probably the song that turned me on to Graham Parker.
0: Here it comes again. I thought it was a Dolly Parton classic when you
1: would imagine that. But as you'll hear, nothing like Dolly Parton.
0: Okay, all right. Here's a bit of Graham Parker on Do Your Thing.

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We're moving right next door to you. 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

0: dramatic pause. 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
1: That finished abruptly.
0: It did. It did. Hopefully we didn't run out of batteries or something. No.
1: That's a good reason to subscribe. Because
0: that is a very good reason to subscribe. It is Radiothon. Yes. And we are doing a marathon effort tonight, Pete.
1: Yes, we're going to go until 10.
0: We are going to keep going till 10.
1: Unless five people subscribe right now.
0: Yeah, so. Unless the sheriff turns up and kicks us out.
1: Or that.
0: But he normally turns up a little bit earlier than this. So that he can get himself psyched up.
1: Yep.
0: We're already psyched.
1: Oh, yeah.
0: We're fully psyched.
1: Especially after that group of...
0: bit of body count. Mm. And what track did we listen to?
1: There goes the Bad Bunch. And I had to play that track because it is Radiothon. And without 3MDR,
0: there goes the neighborhood. I'm going to leave it up to you to let me know the title of that one.
1: I Can't Believe You Don't Remember This. It's the Got No Shotgun Hydra Head Octopus Blues.
0: Yes.
1: You've only ever heard it once and you don't remember the title.
0: I know, stupid me.
1: That was from David Beowalt, and he was half of David and David, who had a big mainstream hit with Welcome to the Boomtown.
0: All right.
1: He went solo and produced some fairly off-the-wall stuff.
0: Oh, it sounded pretty rockin'.
1: It was.
0: Yeah, there was a band in the UK when I was there called The Three Johns. They were all called John.
1: Mm-hmm.
0: David and David, The Three Johns. Can we think of any others? Joanne.
1: Yes. There's got to be heaps of others.
0: Yeah, there's others. There's a few girl bands that have names like the Donnas and the Veronicas and...
1: The Linda Lindas.
0: The Linda Lindas. There you go. We should do a whole list. I'm going to let the cat out of the bag. There was a really cool song I really liked by Scarlett Johansson. Now Scarlett Johansson did a really good album of Tom Waits covers, and one in particular I really really loved one of the covers on that album. And then I was looking for it sometime, and I found a song by a Danish band about their love for Scarlett Johansson. So I wonder if there's another song about Scarlett Johansson. And I found a song by the Cardiacs called Gina Lollobrigida. And I thought, I'll put them all together.
1: Mm-hmm.
0: And so I started trying to find this other song that I knew. And I must have found, I'm talking maybe 60 songs featuring the name of Scarlett Johansson.
1: Really?
0: I have got the list over here. So many songs. Wow. I think she must be the most sung about woman.
1: I wonder who is if she's not.
0: I know. God Save the Queen, not the Queen. if she's not who then? Then who?
1: Yeah.
0: Yeah, that could be the name of the compilation album that I put together of Scarlett Johansson songs. Wow. Absolutely astonishing. I've let the cat out of the bag now because I was thinking I'll do a show with all just every single song called Scarlett Johansson.
1: Yeah.
0: By all sorts of different bands.
1: Well, it sounds like it'd be quite a varied show, so why not?
0: Why not indeed? But in the meantime, I thought I'd do something, go a little experimental on you now. As you are aware, I went to see The Damned on the weekend.
1: I am aware.
0: And Melt Banana, I don't know if you know them, Japanese experimental band.
1: Nope.
0: Do a beautiful cover of Neat, Neat, Neat.
1: Okay.
0: So I thought I'd share that with you and the audience right now.
1: Cool, let's hear it.
0: Because we like a bit of Japanese experimental craziness sometimes.
1: Oh, we do. Oh,
0: and this is a bit... Do you know the band Atari Teenage Riot?
1: Mm-hmm.
0: Yep, so it's a little bit in that vibe.
1: Okay.
0: This is Melt Banana with their version of Neat, Neat, Neat.
1: So strap in.
0: Strap yourself in.

0: All right. That was the wonderful Sheena and the Rockets out of Osaka with Omage Hoshi. One more time.
1: Do you know what that means?
0: One more time?
1: Oh, does it mean one more time?
0: I'm guessing. I have a crack at it. Before that, Rei Tanaka with Anarchy in the UK. That's from the album Voice Actresses Legendary Punk Songs Collection, which is anime voice actresses doing legendary punk songs.
1: They
0: cover The Clash, they cover Rancid, they cover Exploited, and a whole bunch. I've played a bunch of my show a few years ago. I got quite into it, I haven't done any for a while. And when I got started with Banana Melt Banana, covering Neat, I thought I'd better find some other stuff to put with it.
1: Yeah,
0: and I've got an album on my thing called Nippon Girls, which is all Japanese sort of 60s pop songs.
1: Oh, yeah.
0: Many of them reworkings of ones that are very familiar.
1: Mm.
0: But by looking at the title, you can't tell because it's in Japanese. So I have to actually listen to a few and pick some out before the show rather than do it on the fly. No, not that we've done it on the fly. Obviously, we've been planning.
1: Yes, it was 4 years of planning.
0: Went into this as we said before. So Shin and Knife was in there. I was going to play Bear Up Bison, but you reminded me that they do a song called Banana Chips, and since we did Melt Banana, we better do Banana Chips as well.
1: We'll double down on the bananas.
0: We could have even put in the Banana Split song by the Dickies. That would have fitted in pretty good.
1: Yeah.
0: And maybe Bananas in Pyjamas by somebody if we could find it. I mean, the Wiggles, Wiggles have that wonderful album, or the non-Wiggles. Mm. They have the album called Rewiggled, which is great Australian band's reimagining Wiggles songs. Then they did a volume 2 of Rewiggled, which was another set of great Aussie bands. And then they had the Wiggles covering great songs that we all know and love.
1: Yeah.
0: And I played their version of, I think, a Blondie song. I think they did a version of Sunday Girl.
1: Mm.
0: It was gorgeous.
1: Mm.
0: Gorgeous, gorgeous.
1: It's like they're musicians or something.
0: You'd never know, bloody cockroaches.
1: I used to go and see them back in the day at the Oh, what's it called?
0: The OG Wiggles, you went to see them.
1: The Cockroaches.
0: Yeah.
1: I used to go and see them at the pub across the road from Brandon Park Shopping Centre.
0: Well, don't look at me. I'm out of towner.
1: Yeah.
0: I'm an Auslander. Yeah,
1: you're not helping me at all.
0: I'm an Auslander.
1: Yeah. Anyway, no one cares.
0: And, so that was our little foray into Japan.
1: Mm-hmm. And you were just saying that you may be doing a world tour.
0: Oh, yeah. I've thought about it over the years to do Around the World in 80 songs, like Around the World in 80 Days. But I don't know if I'd scratch together 80 different countries, but I might, because there's a whole bunch of African music I like from all different places.
1: So many countries in Africa.
0: Yeah,
1: so.
0: And then there's always a few South American ones that I like.
1: Mm-hmm.
0: There's a bunch of cool stuff. Every European country has a couple of good artists that I could probably pull out of my hat,
1: yeah,
0: or figure out,
1: Canadian
0: or remember.
1: Band.
0: There's one or two of them.
1: Mm-hmm.
0: Yep, there's UK, Ireland, the whole of Europe. There's 44 countries there, approximately.
1: Give or take.
0: There's even, what are they called? The protest band over in Russia. With the balaclavas on. Pussy Riot.
1: Pussy Riot.
0: Yeah, there's even Pussy Riot, you know. There's plenty of Kiwi bands, that's for sure.
1: Mm-hmm.
0: Yep. There's some bands from the subcontinent that I quite like. Mudova's Rock Band.
1: Yeah.
0: Everywhere you can think of, there's good bands. We played one from Chile today.
1: Oh, there's a heap. There's actually a really big psychedelic scene in Chile.
0: Yeah, yeah.
1: Like the band we played, or you played, was from the 70s. But even now, there's a big psychedelic scene.
0: And it's probably thanks to those guys, Agroturbia. You know, they were playing in the middle of a dictatorship, you know, when there was a repressive government that didn't want anything spoiling their vibe, you know.
1: Yes.
0: They could disappear as quickly as blink at you. Yeah, tough old times indeed.
1: Yes, with the backing of the US government.
0: Yes, thanks very much. Strange as it may seem. Now, I've got absolutely nothing lined up. So I did mention before the song Gina Lola Brigida by the Cardiacs. I've got another song by the Cardiacs. Now, the Cardiacs are really interesting. I saw them play when I was in the UK. Started by two brothers. Beautiful songwriters, quite jangly, quite a number of people in their band, and they all wore this sort of weird smeared makeup, like someone had put on some makeup and then just smeared it all on their faces.
1: Yeah.
0: And, you know, when I saw them, I thought, oh, my God, they look a lot like, at the time, Split Enz were wearing that white makeup. I thought, God, they look a lot like Split Enz when I went and saw them, and they sounded a lot like Split Enz, and they were formed by two brother singer-songwriters.
1: Wow.
0: Anyway, this is a track from their album, The Seaside, which came out in 1986, called A Wooden Fish on Wheels. See if you think it sounds like a sort of early version. Anyway, it's probably just my ears that think that. So see what you think, folks.

0: All right, bit of Buzzcocks there from 1977 from their debut Spiral Scratch EP, Boredom, fronted, of course, there by Howard Avoto.
1: Who left and went on to form another amazing band.
0: Yes, Magazine. Yeah. He actually left to finish his art degree.
1: Oh, did he?
0: Yes, he did, yeah. And then when he finished, he wanted to put something together that was a bit more, less punk and more arty, you know.
1: Mm.
0: And he succeeded by doing the band Magazine, who I loved as a young guy growing up. I was a huge fan.
1: Really?
0: Get out of town. Shut up. I'm being mediocre again. I'm barely being adequate. So before that, we heard Wooden Ships with their version of Drunk Girls, the LCD Sound System classic.
1: Mm-hmm.
0: Schnell Fenster. Okay, all right. Uh-huh. Oh, yeah.
1: Was not the title of the song, but
0: it's what it told me it was playing.
1: Yeah, it was the band. I can vouch for that.
0: Okay.
1: But, yes. Yeah, I don't know.
0: A mystery song.
1: Yeah.
0: Okay. Uh-huh.
1: So they were a band that came out of Split Enz.
0: Yes.
1: Minus the Finn Brothers.
0: Yeah.
1: I think it might have been the rest of the band, or maybe it was minus the Finn Brothers plus one other, but they're a very quirky band also. Like, it was clear that the Finn Brothers weren't the entire driving force of the Split Enz.
0: Yeah. Crombie was pretty...
1: That's right. Yeah, Crombie and Judd.
0: Yeah.
1: And, yeah.
0: Yeah, and of course we kicked off with the Cardiacs, A Fish on Wooden Wheels, and of course that does sound very much like the early Split Enz. I mean, the very, very early Split Enz was a different matter. Their first album was almost like a little proggy, and but

0: that stuff that they brought out in the mid to late 70s. Yes, very much so. Sorry, a wooden fish on wheels. I've called it a fish on wooden wheels. It's a wooden fish on wheels. Sorry, put the wooden across there. Perfect.
1: And we also heard, what do I get?
0: What do I get from the Buzzcocks? Mm. From what was the different music from Another Kitchen or Singles Going Steady? I don't know what album that comes from. Oh, but we heard the live version, didn't we?
1: Live at the Roxy, April 77.
0: Yeah, because when it started, I looked over at that man. I said, Pete, this doesn't sound like the version I'm familiar with. This is rocking. What's this?
1: Yes, very young version of the Buzzcocks there.
0: Yeah, awesome stuff indeed. Now, we have just been chatting about the Plasmatics out of New York City. Wendy O. Williams was the lead singer. She was a woman who liked to, how would you say, let the puppies
1: She's
0: run
1: flamboyant.
0: Free. Let the puppies run free. I'm sure that was part of their appeal, that they were so flamboyant.
1: That's how I got onto them, if I'm honest.
0: Yeah, so. We were kids and that was something. It was, you know, it was outrage. It was a little bit of outrage, a little bit of sensation, and the rest of the band dressed up freaky and the, you know, and so this is, I thought we would, you brought this Plasmatic record along, the CD, New Hope for the Wretched. New Hope for the Wretched, you see? What is that New Hope?
1: Become subscribe.
0: Come on, you wretched lot. Yeah. Subscribe. Oh, dear.
1: That's not why I brought it in, but that works.
0: That's why he brought it in.
1: No, I brought that in because of Cell Sparkles. And one of her amazing shows, Tight Pants. There is a song on that album called Tight Black Pants.
0: Which I have lined up for us to listen to now. This is Plasmatics from way, way back, live version, Tight Black Pants. Not to be mistaken for a warm leatherette.

0: suitably impressed, Mr. Pete.
1: Oh, absolutely. I haven't heard that before. That's amazing.
0: Very good. I'm getting lots of stuff on the text line. I'm guessing it's Danny. He said, "Don't Believe a Word" has got to be my favourite song by him, by Lemmy, I guess. He had a rockabilly side band as well as a super group, as well as the Head Cat. So "Don't Believe a Word" was a Thin Lizzy song, actually. So I'm wondering if Lemmy does a beautiful cover of that. Because Lemmy actually, like, I don't know if you've ever listened to the album 1916 by Lemmy.
1: Nope.
0: By Motorhead.
1: Nope.
0: They do this song on it called the title track, and it just is this beautiful song telling of two young boys going off to fight in World War One.
1: It's not the Rolf Harris song, though.
0: No. It's really touching. It's really touching. He's just telling it first person about how they signed up thinking they were getting adventure, and it was just hellish, and how, you know, the generals just send people off like lambs, like cannon fodder, you know. How it's a really impressive anti-war song, and it's really slow, and it's really, you know, it's surprising that he could pen such a song, really.
1: Yeah, right. I'm going to have to check that out. That sounds very interesting.
0: Good evening, B and Pete. It sounds like you were talking about The Village Green.
1: Yes, jeez, that's the one. Thank you, Tony
0: from Springvale. Yes. Good on you, Tony.
1: Tony's a legend. Tony is a subscriber to the station.
0: He is the man. Mm. Yeah, and so is Danny.
1: Yes.
0: Danny's the man as well. Good on you, Danny. Love that you've tuned in and you're listening in.
1: Yep, and I'll see you on Saturday, sir.
0: Yeah, there you go. What's happening Saturday?
1: Well, I'm coming in here and he's already going to be here, apparently.
0: So. Oh, very nice. Say hi for me.
1: He's such a legend. He's coming in to do some maintenance around the place.
0: Oh, so. Good on you, mate.
1: Yeah.
0: We've only got a few minutes left. We should thank all of our wonderful listeners who support our two brother shows.
1: Absolutely.
0: Are they sister shows or brother shows? I don't know. Sibling shows?
1: Sibling shows.
0: Sibling shows. The Zealots Picnic and Songs from Under the Floorboards.
1: Yep.
0: You know, I joked about us having a rivalry the other week, but there's no competition. Your show is so much better than mine. you're much more learned in the ways of music and much more experienced. So what can I say? And we have a wonderful radio station here that we are. I feel really honoured to be able to come here and just self-indulgently play music and enjoy. It's been so much fun tonight, Pete.
1: It's been the best dinner date I've had in years.
0: Yeah, I know. I actually treated him to dinner, folks. Yes. Packet of crisps and a bottle of fizzy cordial. We shared it, though. Oh, we had two straws. We put the chips in two bowls. So I think we should finish with a little bit of Hawkwind. Since we did Motorhead covering the Rolling Stones, I thought we should do Hawkwind, also covering the Rolling Stones. Of course, Lemmy originally was in Hawkwind, and then he branched off and formed Motorhead, named after the classic Hawkwind song, Motorhead, written by Lemmy, though.
1: Yep.
0: So he had every right to do that. And so we're going to go out with the song appears as a bonus track on the album It Is the Business of the Future to Be Dangerous.
1: Ooh, look out.
0: But it was originally done there was a fundraiser done, I can't remember, I think it was for women's shelters, and they just gathered up a bunch of different bands and asked them to do a version of Gimme Shelter. The whole album was just one song done by all different bands.
1: Okay, yep.
0: And one of the bands was Hawkwind. They teamed up, of course, with Samantha Fox.
1: Naturally.
0: Of course, natural being one of her attributes. And she was very well known in the UK in the mid and early 80s as a glamour model turned singer.
1: Page three girl.
0: A page three girl turned singer. Everybody who ever met her or rubbed shoulders with her just said what a lovely, lovely person she was. Her and Lemmy were special friends because I know they collaborated on some music together as well. Very un-Motorhead-y music that they made together. Yep. There's a film you can watch of them two joking and flirting, and they were obviously smitten with each other.
1: Yeah, right.
0: What else happened? Who can know? this is the wonderful Hawkwind from It Is the Business of the Future to Be Dangerous with Gimme Shelter featuring Samantha Fox. Don't forget to subscribe. give us a bit of shelter, give us a bit of love.
1: Yeah, keep us on air, basically.
0: That's it. Thanks again, Pete. Good night. And
1: thank you for having me, sir. I will see you in
0: 2 weeks' time.
1: 2 weeks' time.
0: On Saturday night. But otherwise, you can tune in and listen to some Zealots Picnic Magic on this Saturday night, starting at 5 and going all the way through till 5 the next morning.
1: Not quite. 6 till 10.
0: Sorry, 6 till 10 will have to do it. Just the 4 hours.
1: And I'm just going to highlight NAMM bands and all bands, well, not even all the bands because I won't fit them all in 4 hours, but a lot of the bands that I've featured on the show over the past 60 episodes.
0: Oh, exciting times. Yeah. Here's a bit of Hawkwind for you, folks.

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0: What's on at the Suki Lounge in Belgrave for September? 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
1: When I was little, my parents used to neglect me and leave me inside my room with nothing, and I didn't need it all. 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

I'm nervous. 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I feel like I'm coming out of my shell and it feels too hot. And maybe this is why he was so scared of the outside, cause he was all alone and an open target to the inside. Stepping out's the hardest one he ever took, cause there was blood and dignity, a whole mind he had to look at. But I know you've been in this rut, man, for too long. You've never got to hear a damn better song than the one with which you sing yourself to sleep each night. That scary lullaby that tells you it'll be alright. 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

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Well, I'm sorry, but I have to tell you that if we're

0: to go to heaven.
1: He didn't, though. 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
0: He said, boy, you can leave here, but only if you try. 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It's for you to take the step. It's for

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I can't breathe without you. You wouldn't cease it, you'd pass it on to those who lived around you. And you'd leave a mark bigger than the one that's in your heart. 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

0: something to this man. 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
1: 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What can I do that can fulfill crap, dog?
0: In every day, man, in every song I try, writing nonsense down on paper just to sustain a mind. And I said one day that I would save a life with my music, cause I know this shit saved me too, man. 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So if you get one thing out of this, just know this song is for you. Come back anytime and I'll be waiting for you. 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I adore you.

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1: Yeah. Yeah. Yeah.

Yeah. I got another one. Your super cool treehouse. I got another one. 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I need a cummerbund. I got another one.

0: 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No, I'm just... But maybe.
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0: 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Frederick?
1: 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So in between rounds, I was streaming 3MDR on my phone, and the soothing voices of the presenters made me focus, and I got the winning job.
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2: are flown away. Spill to fall over. Woo-wee! He had a nasty spill. Beer, a mixture of malt and yeast. I think he's had a bit too much beer. Punk, a word used by musicians to compensate piss-poor performance. Geez, that show was shit, but man, was it punk. Okay, you're invited to a no-idea hold-up.

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3MDR would like to start today's live shows by acknowledging the traditional custodians of the land from which we operate. The 3MDR studio and its broadcast zone are located on land stolen from the Wurundjeri and Bunurong people of the Kulin Nation. 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

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Welcome. You're listening to 97.1 FM, 3MDR. My name is Alex, and the flip side is back after a brief hiatus. I think it was 2 weeks we weren't around. I was finishing up the school term, and Captain Dan, unfortunately, is under the weather, but flying solo at the moment, hoping a special guest will drop in very shortly to experience community radio for the first time, which is very exciting, and have a lovely, lovely morning planned for you all listening, if you're up and awake and about. The sun's shining, it's beautiful, glorious weather outside, and it's great to be back on air with you all, listening to the real

Busty in the Bass, the real, always going to be our theme song. I said that many years ago. I said this would be a great intro to a show. And lo and behold, here we are. First texts in. This is great. Oh, man. I've got the soundboard slightly far away for me to press, but someone's requesting it. We've got, let's have a look, moving the mouse button. Morning, great to have you back, air horns, meow, meow, meow. My only Flipside fix in 3 weeks was a pic of a giant worm on the socials. Although it is cool, it doesn't hit the same. Can I please hear Floor Burner by The Family Business LTD? Cheers, Deckhand Dale, salute to you, Dale, good to have you back, good to be back. And a lovely text message from Ahoy, which is lovely. Thank you kindly, everyone. Glad to have you listening. Whoever's out there and is committed to tuning in the last few weeks, we sincerely apologize. But we're back. Of course, Dale, let me queue up Floor Burner. I've already got a couple of vinyl records ready to rock, and they are queued up behind me. So we're going to set sail into the vinyl verse real early. And I think we're going to have, what have we got? We've got Bugs and we've got the Cat Empire. Of course we do. It's I'm flying solo at the moment. So we've got Bugs and the Cat Empire. Let's do a bit of Bugs. This is Heart on Your Sleeve from their debut album, Many Moons Ago. Classic tune. Watch me absolutely smash this without Dan. This is going to be flawless. This is Bugs, Heart on Your Sleeve.

That was Bugs. That was The Cat Empire. That was Heart on Your Sleeve, one of my absolute favorites, and Quisiera Ahora. Hopefully I'm pronouncing that right. Although Felix Riebel, he even admits that he doesn't speak Spanish, but he loves the language. I think Quisiera Ahora is meant to mean like, what is this? Or what is happening? It's something like that. Yeah. Anyway, tune, huge tune. We've set sail into the vinylverse. We have got a floor burner, the Family Business LTD Limited, queued up, ready to go. It's ska music, I've discovered. So thank you, Deccan Dale. And it reminds me a little bit of a band called the Go Set, Aussie band, who I remember seeing live at the Yakandanda Folk Festival many moons ago. So I've queued up the floor burner folk, the Family Business LTD, and I think I'm going to chuck on the Go Set while we wait for Tash to make her way into the studio. She's struggling a little bit with the roundabout directions that I've given her. So hopefully she'll join us very soon. This is a real short song. This is a 90-second song. So I've got 90 seconds to pick a Go Set song. And as I slowly speak into the microphone, I'm looking to see if I can pick something. Good grief. There's so many to choose from. All right, 90 seconds. I'm going to give it a crack. Hey, they've released music as late as 2023. Well done, the Go Set. Glad to hear you fellas are still cruising around. So, no offense. That wasn't meant to be cruel to say you shouldn't have been. You should have been doing your thing. I'm going to queue up. I'm going to dig myself out of this hole. Listen to this. This is the Floor Burner by the Family Business. This is sick. Thank you, Deccan Dale. This is going straight out to you.

0: That was The Go Set with Davey. That was a tune that was reminiscent to me after listening to The Floor Burner. I hadn't heard that tune in many, many moons. Please push it. Touch it. Giving Tash instructions. Oh. Tash has arrived and she's discovered the soundboard. So look forward to that happening. Hey, Tash, anything you'd like to say to the listener out there? It's one person. His name's Dale.
1: Hi, Dale. How are you this morning? Feel free to text in any recommendations.
0: Texting in on 0497102000. That's
1: 0497102000.
0: You're a natural.
1: Why, thank you.
0: Tash was worried about sounding silly on air. The trick is you're competing with me and I always sound silly on air.
1: So also, we can both be silly together.
0: We can both be silly together. There's like, there's two people listening.
1: So good.
0: Maybe three.
1: And probably my siblings now. I've messaged the family group chat too.
0: There you go. Well, we've just increased our listenership tenfold. welcome aboard.
1: I don't have 30 siblings.
0: Welcome aboard the McLennan clan to the flip side on 97.1 FM, 3MDR.
1: I was just nodding, but then realised the listeners cannot hear a nod.
0: What do you think of the studio, Tash? What do you think?
1: It is so cool.
0: It's very cool.
1: Alex gave horrible instructions to get here.
0: I did.
1: He was just like, drive through some pillars. But I was like, what about an address, Alex?
0: I gave you the address. It's not a real street address. It's this mystical land of the studio.
1: It's okay. Google helped me.
0: Am I
1: allowed to say Google?
0: Yes, you are allowed to say Google, but you can use whatever map service of your choice.
1: Why, thank you.
0: Here on 3MDR. The school that the studio is attached to has done some renovations. So this whole section that we would have, that is quite squeezy now, used to be all parking.
1: Oh, cool.
0: But they're building an amphitheatre.
1: Yeah, it looks kind of nice.
0: Yeah, it does look kind of nice.
1: Yeah, good work up way south.
0: Can't wait to see some of the productions that happen yonder. Who knows what they'll get up to over there. Hey, it's 20 past seven. We've had a number of tunes and we've got a number more tunes coming on. I'm sure Tash has come ready to rock. She's going to pick a sound to play on the soundboard. Not the booing. Hey, the studio audience is getting on board, and I've lined up a couple of tracks. It's a long applause.
1: Yeah, it was.
0: I've lined up a couple of tracks on vinyl. I've got Betty Davis, or I've got a punk band called Idols.
1: I've heard of Betty Davis.
0: Great. Are you sure? You looked confused when you said that.
1: Is that name in a song?
0: Yeah, she's got Betty Davis eyes.
1: Yep. That's why I know Betty Davis.
0: Yeah.
1: Let's be educated this morning and listen to some new tunes.
0: Let's be educated this morning and listen to some new tunes. This is Betty Davis. It's on vinyl. It's on a beautiful coloured vinyl, which makes it really hard for me to line up the track. So I'm just going to play the first track. And then maybe we'll play the song where Betty Davis is mentioned.
1: Cool. Let's do it.
0: Wife to Miles Davis, who heavily influenced him into some funky jazz at some point. You know what? We'll talk about this another time. What do I need to press? Oh, yeah, it's on turntable one. Okay, watch me work. Watch me work. Here we go. This is Betty Davis on a track. I don't know what it is.

0: Oh! What'd you think of that, Tash?
1: To be honest, I wasn't really listening. I was too busy looking around the studio, checking it out.
0: That was Shooby Doop and Cop Him by Betty Davis.
1: Sure, it was awesome.
0: Funky as.
1: Hmm.
0: Very cool, very funky. We've set sail into the vinyl verse, something fierce. Feel free.
1: Ooh, nice. Oh,
0: good idea. We've got a couple of texts that have come in, which is lovely. We've had Play Eastern Rosellas. Welcome, Tash.
1: Thanks, Dylan.
0: We assume that's from our colleague Dylan. Good news, bad news, Dylan. I've got Eastern Rosellas and I've got Little Lizard on a Rock lined up, which we can play. Shout out to Mark Spilsbury. We've also had School's Out, Alice Cooper, to celebrate the last day of school. It is the last day of school for government schools today in Victoria. How excitement?
1: Where is the excitement button?
0: Oh, just pick something. Not the phone. Unbelievable. It's going to keep ringing.
1: I press pause.
0: Good job. So, yeah, we can play School's Out. Not sure who texted that in, but I have my suspicions. We've also had Good Morning. Good morning. So good to have you back, Alex. Have missed you guys. Welcome, Tash. Going to be a great show from Geisler. Thanks, Geisler.
1: Oh, thanks, Geisler.
0: And then just now we've had Morning, Alex, and guest Tash. Could you play some Aretha Franklin? I would love to hear Rock Steady. Cheers, Monday Lifeboats.
1: I'll say, of course. I've got no idea how it works, but if Alex can light it up, we can light it up for you.
0: Well, Aretha Franklin is an incredible musician. Mm-hmm. Rocksteady is one of my absolute favourite tracks. Oh. And Mandy Lifeboat is actually another presenter who has their very own show on Wednesdays called Out of Sight.
1: Oh, get amongst it.
0: And her name is also Tash. Thanks, Mandy. We're going to play that for you absolutely. It is 7:26. We've got, 7:27. We've got just enough time before our 7:30 messages. So, Tash, just to let you know, at the top and bottom of every hour, we have to play some lovely messages.
1: And halfway through the hour?
0: That's what I meant by the bottom.
1: Yeah, okay.
0: And bottom.
1: Oh, yeah.
0: That's a real analog clock reference.
1: Oh, yeah, okay.
0: So at 7, 7:30, 8, 8:30 and 9, we'll play something.
1: Do we get to read out these messages?
0: No, it's all done via the whiz-bang computer.
1: Ooh.
0: So I'm going to insert that into the playlist now, but we might have just enough time to play a bit of a crazy punk song.
1: Fantastic. Get amongst it.
0: This is from one of my absolute favourites. It's called Carcinogenic. The band is Idols. There's a huge amount of controversy around them, whether they're true punk or not. I just love their music and I happen to have it on vinyl. So here we go. Fasten your holy heck belts, everyone. You're listening to The Flip Side on 97.1 FM. Tash, what do you reckon?
1: It's really cool to be here.
0: Here it is.

0: So, what is The Forge? It's a creative space made for young people. It's not school, it's not a class where you're told what to do. It's a place where you can try new things, like art, photography, design, music, or whatever you're into, or try something new. You don't have to be good, and you don't have to be experienced. You just need to show up and learn from the artists who do this for a living, and work alongside other people your age who understand how it all feels. The Forge isn't about being perfect. It's about making things, meeting people, and figuring out who you are while you do what you love.
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5: 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Really clank them in front of the microphone. That's good too.
6: 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Figured out how to put them on, Alex.
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6: 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Thank you.
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6: 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Ooh, I can hear myself now.
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5: Feel free to flub. 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
6: shout
5: low
6: out
5: stakes.
6: Dylan, shout out Bianca. Shout out Deckhand.
5: Dale. Is there an air horn sound effect we can do when we do shout outs?
6: Yeah, DJ air horn short. That was really fun.
5: Really well done.
6: Thank you.
5: We've got a huge list of tracks lined up, but there's plenty of show left. If you would like to send us a recommendation, text in on
6: 0497102000.
5: Please, if you're going to text in, remember to text your name at the end of your text message. You know your name, but we don't get to see your phone number, so we don't know who you are. So if you text in, please text in and then add your name at the end of your text, which is a weird request to ask, but it means we get to shout you out. We've also got a number of community announcements and a big old whiteboard of stuff to read out. We will do that at 8 o'clock. So you've got between now and 8, Tash, to make heads or tails of that whole board.
6: Good luck. Can do. Thank you. I'll need it.
5: Stop nodding. They can't hear us nod. Hey, what do you want to listen to? We've got Eastern Rosellas, as requested by Dylan.
6: Great choice, Dylan.
5: Tune of the term, tune of the month, year. It's been getting around.
6: Yeah, probably for the last term.
5: Been getting a serious workout.
6: Good and work, Miles.
5: We have played it on air before. So this one goes out to Miles Phillips, Eastern Rosellas, and then we're going to have from another request. It was Vic who requested Alice Cooper. There you go. School's out forever.
6: What do you want me to say now?
5: I don't know. Anything. Anything you'd like, Tash.
6: And press play.
5: We've got Eastern Rosellas from Miles Phillips. And shout out to Vic, who's on her last day of teaching for the term.
6: Woo-woo.
5: School's Out by Alice Cooper. Oh, wait for it. I got to actually turn the volume up.

0: That was Eastern Rosellas by Miles Phillips and School's Out by Alice Cooper. Tash, do you listen to a lot of Alice Cooper?
1: Not really, but I listen to a lot of Eastern Rosellas.
2: Yeah, there you go. Mm-hmm. Shout out to Bianca, who had to listen to that song again.
1: sis.
2: I'm with you, Bianca. It's good. I can't wait for his second album.
1: Might be called Cockatoos.
2: Hopefully it's Yellowtail Black Cockatoos.
1: Oh, my favourite.
2: Our favourite.
1: Yes.
2: Although it's going to be surely a song about sounding like a squeaky door, because that's what they sound like.
1: True. They probably wouldn't be too good to listen to on the radio.
2: Currawongs are a fun one, but they're not as colourful.
1: Maybe a lyrebird song?
2: Could be a lyrebird song, but then he'd have to do something. Yeah, well, look, you know what? Miles, you've come out the gates very strong with Eastern Rosellas. Can't wait to see what you do next. Alice Cooper, on the other hand, he's been cruising around for years and is favourite of Vic's dad, Andy.
1: Shout out, Andy.
2: Shout out, Andy. We have had, we've had another text in. Hey, Alex, remember that Tash needs a position on the ship. Tash, are you familiar with the lore surrounding the Flipside radio show?
1: To be honest, I've never listened because I'm never up this early.

0: correctly. Great. Sorry, Alex.
1: That's all right. I get to
0: fail horns.
1: Okay. So, since we set sail into the vinyl verse by playing vinyl records, we are now on the good ship flip side.
0: Fantastic.
1: Everyone listening in gets a position on the ship. Everyone who joins us in studio gets a position on the ship. I am, of course, Captain Alex, captain of the flip side, the good ship flip side. Dan is co-captain. Captain Dan.
0: Yep, Captain Dan.
1: So what position would you like on the good ship flip side? Again, you don't have to decide right now, but by the end of the show, you're going to have to come up with a position. It's
0: quickly Google's ship positions.
1: Yeah, it's sort of this weird idea where we're sailing through space and time, but also the ship positions that people are coming up with are essentially like ye olde tall ship, sailing ship spots.
0: Pirate vibes.
1: Pirate vibes. Yeah, yeah, yeah. We've got people in the galley. We've got people on the lookout. We've got people who are running around on the deck. All that jazz. So this premise has got legs. I mean, it's really got layers and layers and layers to it. The good news is you are live on radio. The bad news is you cannot sit there and just hope that I'll fill in the void. You got to say something. It's okay. Nothing bad's going to happen. We can say anything. Listen to this.
0: Alex, you can't be farting on live radio.
1: Anything to get you to speak into the microphone. So we've got Tash needs a position on the ship. We've got a couple of tunes lined up. Rocksteady, as requested by Mandy Lifeboat.
0: Mandy Lifeboat. Great ship position.
1: There you go.
0: Need a steady lifeboat.
1: There you go. Now you're getting it. Now you're picking up Deckhand Dale. Now you're getting it. These are all people. Catching on. It is 7:45. In 15 minutes, we're going to have our 8 o'clock messages. That's a really exciting time. I look forward to that one because we get to read out all of our new community radio news.
0: Which this is what I have been practicing.
1: Which is very exciting. And we get to shout out our subscribers.
0: Oh, awesome.
1: Which is awesome. So strap in, get ready for that. I've got a couple of tunes locked in, ready to go. We're going to play Rocksteady by Aretha Franklin. We're also going to play I'm a Little Lizard.
0: It is my favourite of the month.
1: Which has been performed, I want to say, to adoring fans for key learning presentations that happened at school. And shout out to Mark Spilsbury for this one because I know it's his favourite tune. So we're going to have Aretha Franklin's Rocksteady and then I'm a Little Lizard by Nick Cope. You're listening to 97.1 FM, 3MDR. This show's The Flip Side. My name's Alex. With me is Tash.
0: Tash.
1: You can just say hello.
0: Hello.
1: Tash, say your own name. Good job. And if you'd like to text in any requests, you can text in on
0: 0497102000.
1: Nicely done. Well said. We're going to have Tash having her own community radio show by the end of this episode. I can already tell. This is Aretha Franklin's Rocksteady.

0: tune. Absolute tune. Who was that?
1: That was Nick Cope singing, I always say it wrong, but Little Lizard on a Rock.
0: It's I'm a Little Lizard, even though it should definitely be called Little Lizard on a Rock. Yeah. Shout out to Mark Spilsbury for that one.
1: He absolutely loves that tune.
0: Absolutely loves it. Cannot get enough of it. And he's definitely not listening right now. So we can shout him.
1: He's a sleeper in a
0: rock. We can shout him out as much as we like. Hey, someone put in a rock on
1: emoji
0: for that. Absolute tune. Shout out to also, we've had Cameron tune in.
1: Cameron is tuning in on his commute to work this
0: morning.
1: Suck
0: eggs, Cameron. You've got to listen to our music now. Ha ha.
1: He's more of a rah, rah, rah music type of guy.
0: Oh, yeah. We all know that genre.
1: Like mosh pity type vibe.
0: Mosh pity type vibe. Hey, Cameron, if you want to text in a tune that can help me understand what the hell your sister's talking about, text in on 0497102000. Text in a request. I'd love to hear what mosh pity or rah, rah, rah music sounds like from your perspective. We've also got a couple of other tunes lined up. Rocksteady by Aretha Franklin, which we've already played, was awesome. And it led me to Nina Simone. I know that Rocksteady comes from Aretha Franklin's Young, Gifted, and Black album, which is a great album. Also, a beautiful tune performed by Nina Simone. Are we aware of Nina Simone?
1: No, sorry.
0: You are aware of Nina Simone. You just don't know it yet, Tash.
1: I will be aware.
0: I'm sure you've heard
1: so
0: Nina Simone.
1: So much to learn.
0: So, I've tuned her up in the playlist, and then we've also had a text in from Captain Dan. Morning, Captain Alex and Tash. Captain Dan reporting from shore leave. So glad to hear the good ship Flipside back and sailing. I'd love to hear Back of My Hand by the Bel Air Lip Bombs. Great show so far. I can't wait to be back on. Dan, we cannot wait to have you back on. You're feeling a little under the weather, so I hope you're recovering well. And we've got the Back of My Hand by the Bel Air Lip Bombs tuned up, ready to go. So, To Be Young, Gifted and Black, Nina Simone, Back of My Hand, Bel Air Lip Bombs. We've got vinyl queued up. It's all happening. That doesn't mean you can't text in. Text in on 0497102000. Billy, if you're awake and listening, got in too late, couldn't be bothered driving out here. In fairness, in his defense, it is quite far. So
1: it's not that much further.
0: Fair
1: I looked
0: play.
1: It up.
0: Fair
1: told
0: play.
1: Him, told him loser.
0: Hey, there's always next week and the week after that and the week after that and the week after that. And you're
1: so
0: welcome
1: true.
0: Back. You're welcome
1: Thank
0: back
1: you.
0: Anytime, Tash. If you've enjoyed any amount of today, please jump back in. Come back on air. We've had a text in song request from Bianca.
1: Ooh, what does she say?
0: She's asking for Dramamine by the Middle Kids. Bianca.
1: I also have no idea who that is, but I know who Bianca is.
0: Bianca, I'm rolling my eyes near Tash, not at Tash. Is she a middle child, the youngest, oldest?
1: Bianca, she's the middle.
0: Well, there you go, from the Middle Kids. How good's that?
1: Story checks out.
0: Story checks out. We can absolutely queue up Dramamine for you, Bianca. Thanks for tuning in this morning. And we've had another text in. As a fellow rah-rah-rah music listener, I'd be down for some. Captain Dan. So there you go. We've got all sorts happening. It is 7:55 in 5 minutes. It'll be 8 o'clock. And at 8 o'clock,
1: it's my time to shine. It's with
0: your
1: community
0: time to
1: announcements.
0: Shine. It's so exciting. So we've got a whole host of tunes ready to go. I'm going to quickly play. What am I going to play? I'm going to let Tash decide. It's turntable one or turntable two. We've got Joe Jackson or Lake Street Dive queued up. I've played both of these songs before, but no one's here to stop me. So I'm going to play them again because they're awesome.
1: Two is my favourite number, so let's go vinyl two.
0: Two is your favourite number?
1: I know, so good.
0: So good. Okay, so many follow-up questions for why two is your favourite number, but I'll get to that in a second. We're going to listen to some Joe Jackson. This is Five Guys Named Mo, I think. No, it's a different track. Whatever.

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4: This week, we would like to shout out and thank Ponyo and Sooty, the head ratters on our good ship Flipside, Mandy Lifeboat, Kazapede, Ma of Wah, Event Plants, Claire, Beach, Nick, Wasabi and Smidge, Jen, Dale, Deckhand Dale, the Belgrave Veterinary Clinic, Gina, Dolly Porton, Noah, Gaz, and Pudmaya. 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
5: What a win.
4: What a win. Tash has also got a community announcement that she would like to read out, and she's been practicing very, very hard. 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
5: So on Friday the 9th of October, this lovely radio station is holding a fundraiser at the Suki Lounge in Belgrave. Get amongst it. It's called the Radioactive Fundraiser, and it's going from 6 p.m. until late, featuring Lost Canoe, Plaster of Paris, the Jawa Pitu Band, Trash and the Treasures, Primary High, Banj Zig, Rawcast, and Fire Opal. 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
4: Nicely done. Well said.
5: Well rehearsed in ad breaks.
4: Really good job. 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
5: Sorry. Figure it out, Tash.
4: We've also had a couple of texts in. We've had, ahoy, Dr. Payne. Wrong radio show? No, you're in the right place, Fletch. Was that Spilsbury shout out for long play for rostering perks? It certainly was. Fletch understands that Spills does our rostering at school. And if we're not here for rostering perks, I don't know what we're here for, Dash. Song requests, Take Your Pick, Strawberry Letter 23 by Shuggy Otis, Introduction by Witch, and All Night from Romare 2 ACL Fletch. Oh, he's recovering from ACL reconstruction surgery.
5: Ooh, tough.
4: Ah, oh, man, my knee's hurting just thinking about it, bud. Hopefully you're feeling better and we can certainly play one of your song requests. I think Strawberry Letter 23 by Shuggy Otis sounds like fun. I've never heard it before, but we're going to take a risk and see how that one goes. We've also had another text in. Good morning, Alex and Wowza. Hello, Tash. Lovely to put a voice to the name. I loved the Lizard on a Rock song. Will you please send me the details so I can have another listen? Love, Kazza P.
5: Oh, thanks, Kazza P. You're my favourite listener now.
4: Thanks, Mum. We can certainly send you the info for Lizard on a Rock. That was from Nick Cope. We've just had another text come in. Papa G. It's my dad, Jeff. With a request for another Joe Jackson song and one of his strangest, Cancer. It's got an upbeat Latino feel, but totally bleak lyrics. I think it's just the general frustration with, oh, geez, it's a long text. I got to find the rest of it. With so many things being bad for you. I got used to enjoying the music and not think too much about the words. Hope people can do the same. Sweet. Thanks, Dad. We've got so many requests lined up, so many things happening. I think we're going to have to jump to a couple of requests. We've got Dramamine. Shout out to Bianca, who is definitely still listening and hasn't tuned us out yet. That is Dramamine by the Middle Kids. And for Captain Dan, Back of My Hand, the Bel Air Lip Bombs.
5: Let's get to it.
4: Nicely done. Well said. Here it
5: Thank
4: is.
5: Thank you.

0: Boom. Oh.
1: Yeah, read that out. That's good. Oh, you did very well with the headphones that time. That was really good.
0: Thank you. They're slick. So complicated. They swivel and divvle and move around so much.
1: You can just slightly adjust. This is a pop filter. There you go. There you go. And now speak right into that. Get uncomfortably close to that.
0: Like this?
1: Yeah, like that.
0: Now I can really hear my own voice there in my ears. So off-putting.
1: Yeah, it is a bit, but not for us, only for the listeners.
0: Just as a bit of info, the Bel Air Lip Balms, yep, that's right.
1: That's it.
0: The artist that was just playing have a gig in Melbourne in November at the Forum for anyone interested.
1: For anyone interested.
0: My sister's going. You can meet her there.
1: That's sick. Shout out to you, Bianca.
0: Apparently it's her and her fiancé's song.
1: The Bel Air Lip Balm song.
0: Mm.
1: Not the Middle Kids song. Dramamine, which was also quite good.
0: I've just got them all confused. Who
1: hey,
0: knows?
1: Very exciting stuff. Well, we can all go. We can all crash the gig and shout out to the Bel Air Lip Balms. That was a great tune.
0: I just assume they were the same.
1: The same what?
0: Song.
1: Oh, my days. Bianca, I get it now. I so get it. Exactly what you're texting in the family group chat. She's being ridiculous. You're doing a really good job being on air.
0: Thank you.
1: You're not at all put off by the microphone and the headphones.
0: Super put off by it all.
1: No.
0: Trying my best, though.
1: You're doing a very good job. It's very exciting.
0: Growth mindset.
1: Talk to us about the feelings of being on live radio, because it's usual for me. We've done it for a few years now, but I do remember well the excitement.
0: It's exciting. It's nerve-wracking. I'm like, Alex, why haven't we planned anything to talk about?
1: Because we're in the moment. It's jazz. It's improv.
0: Yeah.
1: We've got a whole heap of songs lined up. We've got tons of music to listen to, and it's 8:15, so we've only got 45 minutes left of the show, and then we can just enjoy the rest of the day in that post-show bliss.
0: The sun is shining. It's going to be good.
1: Sun's out. It's the end of term. It's going to be a good day. Happy Friday to anyone who's tuned in. Thank you for listening to The Flip Side on 97.1 FM. My name is Alex. With me is Tash. And we've got tons of music to play for you. Thank you for anyone who is sending in requests. We've got, what have we got? We've got Strawberry Letter by Shuggy Otis. We've got Cancer by Joe Jackson. We've also got, oh, Gisela texted in. Thank you, Gisela. She's texted, hi, guys. I would love to hear Way Over Yonder by Billy Bragg and Wilco. Gisela, you're doing great, Tash.
0: Thanks, Gisela.
1: I loved the Lizard on a Rock song too.
0: That's two from two so far.
1: You got fans.
0: No one said they haven't liked it.
1: No one said they haven't liked it. And if they did, we wouldn't even mention them.
0: Yeah.
1: They can get stuffed. We've also got to find you a position on the Good Ship Flipside, Tash.
0: That's true.
1: So don't forget, you're going to do a little bit of research. And if your siblings are at all keen, they are welcome to come on and put their money where their mouth is and be live on air, and they can get a position on the Flipside too. We've also had the Lip Balms are currently tearing it up in NYC from Captain Dan. Shout out to the Bel Air Lip Balms tearing it up in NYC.
0: Shout out to them.
1: Shout out to them. They're definitely listening in, by the way.
0: I think so.
1: Yeah.
0: Who wouldn't be?
1: They wouldn't miss this. I've also got Nina Simone. I've also got Lake Street Dive. But I think we should probably chuck on a couple of requests. We're taking a dip into Shuggy Otis's repertoire. Shout out to Fletch, 2ACL Fletch, who's recovering from surgery. Strawberry Letter 23. And then Dad's request, Joe Jackson. Cancer.
0: Let's get to it.
1: Funky Latin tune with sad lyrics. Don't listen to the lyrics. Just listen to the music. That's Dad's suggestion. Let's get to it. Quote of the day. Let's get to it. This is Strawberry Letter 23 by Shuggy Otis.

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0: We'll also have post-punk legends Plaster of Paris. 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
4: We're back. What an amazing set of tunes. We just listened to Strawberry Letter 23 by Shuggy Otis and a bit of a longer one, Cancer by Joe Jackson. Everything gives you cancer was the lyric that stuck out to me the most, but it was a groovy Latin tune, so I'll give you that. Thanks, Dad, for that suggestion.
5: Thanks, Papa Payne.
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5: That's
4: to.
5: That's super cool.
4: We've got Geisler, Don't Forget, Way Over Yonder in the Minor Key, Billy Bragg and Wilco, we have not forgotten about that. And I've got Nina Simone queued up because we played a little bit of Aretha Franklin earlier in the show. So I've got that lined up and we've got half an hour left. It's not too late. Text in.
5: On 0497102000. That is 0497102000.
4: I confess that I once did the radio show on my own and was reading out the number so much that I then went out to the shops later in the day and someone said, oh, yeah, can I just have your phone number? And I said, 0497102000. And they went, what? And I said, oh, no, hang on. Sorry, that's for a whole other thing.
5: That would have been funny if they called that number instead looking for you.
4: Poor thing. Yeah, poor me trying to give out the wrong number. We've also had a duck in hello from Will, who's going to be on after us at 9 o'clock for Community Nulu. Watch this space. Lots of exciting changes happening to Will and his show. It's very, very exciting. I'm sure he'll talk more about that when he's ready. But that is happening after the flip side. It is going to be a massive day here on 97.1 FM, 3MDR, Mountain District Radio. Nothing but live shows from here until dusk.
5: Oh, that's epic.
4: epic indeed.
5: Shout out to local radio.
4: Shout out to local radio. 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
5: What did they think it was?
4: They're so used to on demand. They just assumed it was like a podcast that they could just listen to at any time.
5: Oh, no, Year Nines.
4: It happens. As one of them said, it's like watching old school TV. And they're not wrong. It is scheduled. But if you're listening in and thinking to yourself, that sounds fun and not as intimidating as we once thought, get in touch at 3MDR.com and you never know.
5: Love to have you along.
4: You never know. You might get your very own radio show. We've had a text in just now. Hi, it's Cam.
5: Shout out, Cam.
4: 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Of course, Cam, we can chuck that on. But first, I've got Way Over Yonder in the Minor Key by Billy Bragg and Wilco. This one goes out to you, Geisela, long-time listener. And Tash, don't forget, you've got one job. You've got to research a position on the good ship flip side.
5: Will do.
4: Will do. All right. So we'll be back after Way Over Yonder in the Minor Key by Billy Bragg and Wilco. And just for you, Cam, Motor Away by Guided by Voices.

0: Oh, heck, we're back. You're listening to 97.1 FM, 3MDR, The Flip Side. My name is Alex, and with me, trying to figure out the headphones yet again.
1: They are still so confusing.
0: It's Tash. Thanks for joining me this morning. We've still got 20 minutes left of show, so there's plenty of time left. We've had a number of requests come in, and we've got a number of new subscribers, which is so fun. So shout out to Stu McQueen and Deborah Hildebrand. Thank you guys for subscribing to the tribe. I've also had a number of texts come in. Goodness me. Hi, Alex and Tash. It's Zan from SSL. And my little brother requests the song Life is a Highway from Zan. Tweet, tweet.
1: Good morning, Zan.
0: Good
1: morning.
0: So
1: nice to hear from you. Let all your other crew know that we're on the radio as we speak.
0: Very exciting. Zan clearly understood the memo, which was me shamelessly plugging the show to all the students. So good job for remembering, dude. That's awesome. We can absolutely play Life is a Highway. Absolutely huge tune. And we've had another text in. I subscribed to The Flip Side last Monday. Does that give me a place on the ship too, Gisela? Of course it does. Tash, I'm going to give you one more song to look up a spot for yourself on the good ship Flip Side. Otherwise, I'm just going to have to give it to you. And fair warning, it's going to be on the poop deck.
1: That's what Dylan already assigned me to, so I've got to think of something else.
0: So you got to think of something else. Gisela, absolutely, you get a spot on the good ship Flip Side. Feel free to do your own research if you'd like to come up with your own spot. Otherwise, you can just be aboard. Welcome aboard. What have we got? We've got, what did we just listen to? Good grief. We had Way Over Yonder in the Minor Key, Billy Bragg and Wilco. Thank you, Gisela. And shout out to Cam, new listener. For Motorway, Guided by Voices, we've had a sneaky message come in to say that Cam actually quite likes another band, Vain FM, from their album Aerozone. We've got a cheeky tune called Doomtech.
1: I hope it's the right one.
0: We hope it's the right one. Either way, we're going to play it and see what happens. And then I think we'll have Life is a Highway as a palate cleanser. Shout out to you, Zan, and shout out to your little brother. Thanks for tuning in. You're listening to 97.1 FM, The Flip Side. It is not too late to text in. You've got about 15 minutes for a song request to come in. Tash, what is that number again?
1: The number is 04971 02000.
0: Shout out to Zan for leaving his name at the end of his text message so that we could read it out and give him a shout out. Thanks, bud. Appreciate you. Tweet, tweet to you. And here we have Doomtech, Vain.fm, Aerozone. Shout out to you, Cam.

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2: 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Wow! Hopefully Zan and your little brother have stayed through that amazing song for Life is a Highway, Rascal Flatts.
1: Yeah, good pick, Zan's little brother.
2: Also a great tune. It is 8:52. Three. Goodness me, we've barely got 7 minutes left. And then we've got a handball off to Will for Community Nulu, so stick around if you're listening. He's got a great show, and it's a great day to just have 3MDR on all day. Chuck it on in the background.
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2: Yeah, to like the Just One Button campaign.
1: Yeah.
2: Trying to sneak 97.1 FM onto some friends' dials. We've picked up the McLennan fan club.
1: That's true. There's a whole three of them out there listening.
2: So thank you. I'm sure they're going to listen every week. And at any point, if Cam or Bianca want to come on and upstage you, Tash, they're more than welcome.
1: Impossible, but they're welcome.
2: Impossible. We're laying down the gauntlet now. We've also got next week, we'll be back on air. And I'll be back. We look forward to Captain Dan being back on. He might be out of action for a little bit longer, but hopefully he recovers very soon. And same goes to Fletch, who's got the bung leg. Doesn't sound like much fun. But if you need us, give us a shout out, Fletch. We're here to help. Gisela is after, she's chasing a position on the good ship Flipside. And Gisela, you're welcome to have any position you would like. We need a lookout in the crow's nest. Someone's going to check out for land/icebergs. Tash, have you got a position that you would like on the good ship Flipside?
1: I was just looking through Reddit for pirate positions, and the stowaway caught my eyes.
2: Ooh.
1: I feel like I've stowed away on your radio channel this morning, so Tash the Stowaway.
2: Tash the Stowaway, forever known as Tash Stowaway Tash. You're going to be a fixture on the good ship Flipside.
1: Thankfully not poop deck. Thanks, Dylan.
2: Hey, Dylan, if you're ready to come on, you can take the spot on the poop deck. That is all you, my dude.
1: Left it for you, sir.
2: left the poop deck all to you, Dil. We've also got, you were asking about what is a powder monkey, and sadly that position has been filled. But Stowaway Tash, welcome. Welcome aboard.
1: Thank you.
2: How has your experience on community radio been so far today?
1: Wild.
2: Wild. Good fun. Would you recommend
1: it? A roller coaster of emotions and fears and joy.
2: Would you recommend it for anyone who's thinking about coming on air?
1: I feel like the answer should be yes, but I'm still unsure. Give me another 2 minutes.
2: Wow. Okay. And to anyone listening out there, if you are free next Friday and you want to come join me on air, feel free to come in. It might just be me flying solo again. So it's lovely to have you here. Much easier to do the show with someone else in the studio.
1: You're welcome.
2: Even if they're slightly terrified the whole time. I have been spruiking Nina Simone, Young, Gifted and Black all day, and I feel like if I don't play it now, we're going to run out of time. It's a shorter song, so we're always looking for a big finish track. So I might have to leave it with us and see what we can come up with. But this is Nina Simone's Young, Gifted and Black, one of my absolute favorite songs from her.

0: Reese DeLong. Hang on, the Jeez Louise. Jeez Louise, it's all happening.
1: What just happened there, Alex?
0: I just forgot to mute the playlist that I had queued up, so my bad. Hey, Tash.
1: Alex.
0: The good news is we've had a ripper show. The bad news is the flip side's over.
1: Aw.
0: Thank you for joining me on air today, and please feel free to stow away any other time you'd like to come back.
1: I might just do that.
0: I hope you do, and
1: I'm moving from terrified land to slightly enjoying it more land.
0: Yeah, there you go. We're making progress, and if any of our other friends from work who said that they would like to come on, would like to come on, we got all holidays. If you're a teacher out there and you're on holidays, congratulations, well done to you, and if you're a student on holidays, don't message your teachers. Anything you'd like to say to wrap up the show for us, Tash?
1: Thanks for having me. It's been an absolute terrifying joy.
0: Thank you so much. And thank you to anyone who's listened in. We're going to handball swiftly over to Will for Community Nulu. Will, I'm going to count you in. Hopefully you're ready on the buttons in 5, 4, 3, 2, 1.
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5: Warami. You're tuned in to Community Nulu with Will. Thank you so much, Tash and Alex, for that. What a show. Congrats to you both. Happy Radiothon, everyone. And I'd like to pay respects to the Wurundjeri people of the Kulin Nations and extend that to any First Nations mob listening in today.

You can feel my rage, yeah, I'm red hot. 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You see, black lives is nuisance. Broke your own laws, suspended constitutions, fueled by hate, strapped up ready for war. 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So I'm all up on your face, on your palate, how it tastes. Will it take another life to go to waste before you get up to date with the state of inequality between race? It's not about black and white. It's about all humans getting basic human rights. So I swallow my pride and look you in the eye, give you my time. Even if I never change nothing, my people always equal, so we always stand for something, stand for something.

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And I don't give a fuck if you ain't ready to listen. Cause our people losing lives, man, fuck the system. 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And black voices never heard upon your TV. 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And how it saved so many lives with gun laws. But I'm shooting holes like pool. 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Only white life's worth saving them, that ain't right. So fuck it, this discussion is disgusting. Mind racing, next racist wrists, I'll slit and have gushing. Now I'm locked in a cell and my education means nothing. Even though you said sorry, it never changed nothing. Stand for something.

over half my peers more likely to see prison than to get an education. 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How's that life worth living? I stand for something.

That was Stand for Something Reprise from Ziggy Ramo from his Human question mark album. I just want to talk about that track for a moment and why I chose to play that, given what's been happening on a global scale. We've seen the censorship of Macklemore from the Ed Sheeran concert and the ripple and the repercussions of that with Ed Sheeran's concert, basically everyone dropping out of because they want to stand on the right side of history. And I think it's a reminder for us all to stand for something and stand on the right side of history with everything that's happening. That song came, I've been reading the Ziggy Ramo book that accompanies the album called Human, a lie that has been killing us since 1788, and each chapter is about each of the songs on the Human album. And that song came from his own experience of being censored on Q&A when he was going to play another song from his Black Thoughts album, his first album, which was April 25th. So I think when you stand up for things, it can be tough, but we stand in solidarity with all First Peoples that are experiencing the colonization and genocide around the world. And the next bracket will go into that as well. Also wanted to say happy Radiothon on a different note. So happy Radiothon, everyone. 3MDR is real and independent community media. The fact that they let me on each Friday and encourage me to have a platform that spotlights First Nations music, First Nations, what's happening in First Nations community, is pretty incredible thing. I don't think that would be happening on commercial radio, given what we see is spouted out in media and different things like that. We see what the platform that Arnie Pauline Hansen has, say Arnie as a joke. But here we are. I'm going to go into a heavier track. We've got Big Noda, who's playing at the Tote. This is Briggs's punk metal hardcore project. I've been playing a few tracks from Big Noda. I like getting heavy for a moment, and then we'll ease it after that. But we are going to get heavy for a moment. We've got My Genocide from Big Noda. Listen to this. You're on 3MDR, Community Nulu with Will. My Genocide from Briggs. Here we go.

All right, that was Homesick, coming to you from Darug country, playing with Briggs with Big Noda tomorrow night at the Tote. I'm pretty sure that one's sold out, so if you missed out on tickets, see if you can get them on resale. That will be an epic gig. Yeah, we heard that double there, Big Noda and Homesick. I think the music kind of speaks for itself, and sometimes I allow it to do that. But My Genocide from Briggs, you hear there that, yeah, genocide happening around the world, and unfortunately we see what's unfolding on our screens and different things like that. And it's a reminder that we, as I was saying before, that we need to stand on the right side of history. And I want to shout out a text that I just got in from Dan. Hey, Will, great words. I played Macklemore this week. Great to have community voices speaking up on 3MDR. Also, I think it's spelt Auntie Pauline. So yeah, 100%. So there you go. And when we're talking about Radiothon, we have a platform to say whatever we want. We have a platform to care for what we're doing. There's no algorithm, so if I want to get heavy for a moment with the music that I'm playing, I can get heavy for a moment, and there's a freedom to be able to do that. There's a care that goes into curating these playlists each week. I want to shout out Dan from Audio Blast again, and the care that he puts into his show and so many other shows on the grid, the care that they put into the shows that they put forward and the messages that they have out on air and the fun that they come with as well, like being on the other side of the flip side. Those people that have fun each week with it, and whatever you want to do on the radio, you have that platform to be able to do it, which is really, it's a really cool thing. I might stay with the theme for a moment. We're going to hear, so yeah, to back announce those two tracks, we had My Genocide from Big Noda, Never Seated from Homesick, both of those acts playing at the Tote. I'm going to back announce, and that happens. This is real radio. We do trip up on our words sometimes, but here we are, giving it a crack, trying our best, and that's what it's all about. 3MDR, real independent community media, people-powered, radioactive. So you're listening to Community Nulu. We're going to hear from Soul Child and the Kalampask Trio with Freedom Come, staying on theme.

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Bumping. 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Soft. Like the brothers ready to scrap if anyone tries you, sis. Soft like cocoa butter curls, defying gravity and Eurocentric standards of conformity. Freedom come small, like a ladybug perched on your fingertip. A shooting star, a swirling murmuration to remind you to look up, child. Freedom come warm, warm like mama's hugs, nana's cuppers. Children laughing below the sound of bombs dropping over children crying, bodies beneath the rubble. Freedom come big, big like revolution, big like liberation. Heels pound pavement, streets ablaze with passion. Voices lift, voices lift, voices lift. Always was, always will be. From the river to the sea. Free, free, freedom. Come to every nation suffocated by colonialism. We can't breathe and still through choked breaths we spit. Howl, cry, freedom come. Freedom come for all custodians, for all caretakers, for all survivors of the colonial occupation. Freedom come for the decimated, families separated, families in grief. Freedom come, all

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It's the soul that lives within. For being black, I'll shout it aloud. 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

0: All right. Right there, you heard from Gloves, G-L-V-E-S, Mianjin-based artist with Mandagara featuring Auntie Judy, powerful track. And then before that, we had Miss Kanina from her recently released Black Print EP with Stolen Wages. And at the top, we had Soul Child with the Kalampask Trio, Freedom Come. So some staunch matriarchs there in that bracket. And Miss Kanina is playing at Northcote Theatre tonight. I believe that one's also sold out, which is awesome. Awesome that these First Nations artists are selling out venues and that people are getting along. And I think Miss Kanina, it's an incredible story to see her rise from the Black Britney single that came out 2 years ago, two EPs since, and tours with Kneecap, Amelin the Sniffers. The Kneecap supporters been incredible to see vision of her playing at in Belfast and getting them to yell out Always Was, Always Will Be, and that solidarity that we've been talking about throughout today's episode. You really see that with Miss Kanina. Also, to talk about her rise, the show that she's playing tonight was originally scheduled for the Corner Hotel in Richmond, and then she sold that one out, and they upgraded to Northcote Theatre, big venue in Northcote there, and sold that one out. Get around Miss Kanina, Soul Child, Gloves. Gonna throw to some announcements now. 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Sign up to Community Nulu, which got a bit of news about the changes that are going to happen with this show. But sign up here or sign up to any show across the grid that you enjoy. Let's hear from some announcements now.
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Alright, I'm going to come in over the top of Manyung, Gabunga singer-songwriter from his EP from a couple of years ago. Don't Run Away From The Hurt is what we're listening to now. I told you we'd calm things down a little bit, which is what I'm doing after a heavy start to the show. But hey, that's community radio. We can play what we want, when we're on air. So here we are. I want to shout out Peter Crohan, who has just subscribed. Also want to shout out the show subscribers to Community Nulu, Amber from Mombolk, Michelle from Upway, and community group Belgrave Survival Day. So at the top there we had Sugar in the Rain from Nadala. We then had I've Loved and I've Lost from Psycho, spelt S-Y-C-C-O. And then in the middle there we had Growing from Jem Casadaly from her recently released debut album Tattoos Used to Come Off in the Pool. And Jem is going to be playing at the Northcote Social Club, I believe. Tickets are selling fast on that one. That one is tomorrow night, so there's plenty of gigs to get along to this weekend if that's what you're looking to do. Whatever you're looking to do this weekend, look after yourselves and take care in whatever you're doing, whatever you choose to do. There's plenty of incredible music happening, even in the hills here. We've got the Radioactive fundraiser happening on the 9th of October. So, we're right in the middle of Radiothon. We've got bands playing at Sookie Lounge, which should be a fun gig. I got along to last year's fundraiser gig. It was a really fun night. But we have Plaster of Paris, we have Jawu Pitu Band, we have Raucous, we have Fire Opal, we have Lost Canoe, Primary High, Trash in the Treasures, Banjzig. What a lineup! Wow. And then, in the Jungle Bar, we have DJs including Mikey Goodfellow, Robbie Ryan, Steve Bakamuna, and Nocturne. So that'll be pretty cool. That'll be a pretty cool night. So get along. Enjoy live music. Support community radio. Do all the good things. Stay good. Stay well. Look after each other. It's 9:48 here. We've probably got another bracket in us of music. I'm going to hear from the legendary Dan Sultan from his upcoming album, which is due for release in October, end of October. This is one of the singles off it. There's a River. And then, I think the next bracket's all about songs from country. So listen to country, understand country, care for country. And this is There's a River from Dan Sultan from his upcoming album, Little Miracles. Thank you. Enjoy.

0: That was Red Place of Me from Mundaway. And before that, we had There's a River from Dan Sultan. Both recent releases, the Dan Sultan coming off an upcoming album, Little Miracles. Want to talk about Mundaway for a second. Mundaway played at Belgrave Survival Day in 2025. He was an absolute legend. Spent the weekend with him. It reminded me of the importance of community, because he really got around what was such an incredible community day. Remember, he really enjoyed it, and I picked him up from the airport, dropped him off at the airport, and it was just such a good community weekend. 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There are so many that happen in the hills. Belgrave Survival Day is just one of them, but get around them all. Get around your community, get around each other. We've got about 3 minutes left, and we've got one more song to see us out, Calling Me from Candice LeRae. Remember to subscribe and have a good one. I'll see you next week. Next week I'll be joined by Stacey Piper in the hopefully in the studio or on phone. Stacey is an incredible Wurundjeri woman, local woman, who does a lot for country, does a lot for community, and it'll be really good to have a yarn with her and hear what's happening for her and community. Talk about, yeah, the importance of community radio, get around it. And then after that, the week after, I have Dan from Audio Blast coming in. Dan had me on his show in NAIDOC week. I had to think there for a second, in NAIDOC week, and that was a lot of fun with Dan and Buffy. Maybe both of them can come in, I'll see what's happening, but they're legends, they get around the community, you should get around the community. We might not have time for Candice LeRae, so I encourage you to give Candice a listen, listen to as much music as you can, keep listening to community radio, keep listening to 3MDR, and we're going to finish off here. I don't think we've got Tanya this week. Hope you're well, Tanya, with the real thing. So we're going to throw to Larry. Until someone else comes into 3MDR, we're going to hear from Larry Liebert. So thank you once again. Take care out there. You've been listening to 3MDR. You've been listening to Community Nulu. Thank you.
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